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0: U.S. forces strike back. I'm Sue Guzman, Fox News. The United States has launched new strikes on Iranian oil tankers. We have more from Fox's Jessica Rosenthal.
1: U.S. forces struck multiple Iranian oil tankers after Iran attempted to strike a U.S. Navy ship Monday. Their attempt failed. Iranian officials recently announced they've tested a new missile called Qasem Basir and had targeted U.S. Navy assets in the Strait of Hormuz. U.S. officials said they'd never struck anything. But this new missile prompted speculation among military analysts that Iran's been receiving help from a foreign government. In recent days, Iranian officials have acknowledged economic pressures due to the U.S. blockade, with Iran's President Masoud Pezeshkian warning in an interview that those pressures may erode public support. Jessica Rosenthal, Fox News.
0: Iranian state media says the Revolutionary Guard attacked two U.S. destroyers with ballistic missiles. President Trump awarding a 9/11 hero the nation's highest civilian honor. Fox's Jared Halpern has more.
2: Known as the man in the red bandana, Wells Crowther is credited with saving 18 lives on 9/11 as he ran up and down a staircase helping survivors escape the South Tower.
3: But he willingly made all of these trips up and down, up and down, up and down, over and over again, saving life after life.
2: At a ceremony honoring first responders, President Trump posthumously awarded the Presidential Medal of Freedom to Crowther, a volunteer firefighter working in finance at the World Trade Center in 2001. He died when the tower collapsed. President Trump will mark the 25th anniversary of the terror attacks at the Pentagon on Friday. At the White House, Jared Halpern, Fox News.
0: I'm Mary Knight in New Hampshire. In the GOP Senate race, Trump endorsed former Senator John Sununu, defeated former Massachusetts Senator Scott Brown. Democratic Senator Jeanne Shaheen retired after three terms, opening up the seat. The Democratic nomination won by Chris Pappas. America's listening to Fox News.
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0: Former President Joe Biden giving an update on his battle with prostate cancer. Fox's Tom Rigotti has a story.
10: The 83-year-old Biden says the radiation treatment he underwent last fall worked as intended in a social media post on Tuesday marking Prostate Cancer Awareness Month. The former president noting the occasion is more personal for him after his diagnosis last May of stage 4 prostate cancer, which has spread to a bone. He also urged American men not to delay conversations with their doctors about cancer screening, pointing to the dramatically higher survival rate when the disease is detected early. The American Cancer Society recommends discussing screening at age 50 for average-risk men, age 45 for black men, and those with a family history. Tom Rigotti, Fox News.
0: The Menendez brothers will be eligible for parole earlier than expected. Fox's Lisa Lacerra reports.
11: Eric and Lyle Menendez were sentenced to life in prison in 1996 for the 1989 deadly shootings of their parents, Jose and Kitty. In May of 2025, those sentences were reduced to 50 years to life, making them eligible for parole because they were under 26 at the time of the crimes. They were denied parole in August 2025, with the parole board saying Lyle still displayed antisocial personality trait, and Eric broke prison rules by repeatedly using a cell phone. They were next eligible to apply for another hearing in August 2028, but that's tentatively moved up to March after the brothers' requests for earlier hearings were granted last Friday. Lisa Lacerra, Fox News.
0: Yeah, the White House says the United States is banning dairy products, most alcoholic beverages, and some motorcycles from Canada as the trade war escalates. The ban takes effect September 29th and comes after Canada's retaliatory tariffs went into effect Tuesday on $20 billion in U.S. imports. President Trump signing the paperwork Tuesday, outlining his justification for the ban, which also seeks, he says, to shut Canadian products out of long-term U.S. government contracts. I'm Sue Guzman. This is Fox News.
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14: 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I'm Lou Michaels. And coming up, Darius Rucker, Jason Aldean, Kenny Chesney, and Tim McGraw. Check weather. Tonight, mostly clear, low around 75. Tomorrow, partly sunny, and showers are likely in the afternoon, high around 90. Tomorrow night, showers likely, lows around 65. Thursday, mostly sunny, not as warm, highs in the low 80s. Friday, mostly sunny, with a high in the upper 80s. The barometer, 30 inches and steady. Humidity, 61%. Southeast winds, 6 miles per hour. Today's high, 100. Right now it's 80 in Sedalia, 83 in Boonville, and 84 at KMMO.
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7: 11:34. Weather on KMMO tonight, mostly clear, low around 75. Tomorrow, partly sunny. In the afternoon, showers are likely, high around 90. And Thursday, mostly sunny, highs in the low 80s. Right now we have 83 at KMMO.
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0: U.S. strikes on Iran. I'm Ted Lindner, Fox News. The U.S. has launched new strikes on Iranian oil tankers. Fox's Jessica Rosenthal with more.
1: U.S. forces struck multiple Iranian oil tankers after Iran attempted to strike a U.S. Navy ship Monday. Their attempt failed. Iranian officials recently announced they've tested a new missile called Qasem Basir and had targeted U.S. Navy assets in the Strait of Hormuz. U.S. officials said they'd never struck anything. But this new missile prompted speculation among military analysts that Iran's been receiving help from a foreign government. In recent days, Iranian officials have acknowledged economic pressures due to the U.S. blockade, with Iran's President Masoud Pezeshkian warning in an interview that those pressures may erode public support. Jessica Rosenthal, Fox News.
0: The Israeli government's responding after the U.K. imposed sanctions on illegal Israeli settlements in the West Bank. Fox's Steve Harrigan with more from Tel Aviv.
2: The Israeli reaction was quick, shutting down the British consulate in East Jerusalem and banning a number of British officials from entering Israel. Violence has become a part of daily life in the West Bank between Palestinians, Jewish settlers, and increasingly Israeli soldiers. In the village of Kusra, Israeli Prime Minister Netanyahu condemned what he calls criminal violence. Trade between the West Bank and UK is minimal, mainly agricultural items like citrus fruit, making the ban largely symbolic. Opposition politicians in the UK say the decision could also have an impact at home. Conservatives warn the ban could encourage more anti-Semitic violence in Britain.
0: Nations like Canada, France, and the UK have recognized a Palestinian state. Primary night in New Hampshire in the GOP Senate race, Trump endorsed former Senator John Sununu, has defeated former Massachusetts Senator Scott Brown. Democrat Senator Jeanne Shaheen retired after three terms, opening up the seat. She defeated Sununu 18 years ago. 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
3: 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Just click listen, then swipe right and hear the latest news updates on your time. 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
0: The head of the Smithsonian Institution stepping down following months of tension with the Trump administration. Fox's Jared Halpern with more from the White House.
7: The Smithsonian Secretary Lonnie Bunch says he'll retire at the end of the year with very mixed emotions and heartfelt gratitude. Bunch has led the Smithsonian Institution since 2019 and has been linked with the Smithsonian for decades. The Smithsonian is not a part of the executive branch and is overseen by a board of regents made up of the vice president, the Chief Justice, members of Congress, and so-called citizen regents. But the Trump administration has criticized leadership of the museums and research facilities, accusing exhibits of promoting social justice and activism and efforts to rewrite history. At the White House, Jared Halpern, Fox News.
0: President Trump's Super PAC MAGA Inc. spending big on Texas Attorney General and Senate candidate Ken Paxton in his race against State Representative James Tallarico. Fox's Brooke Taylor in Dallas with more.
8: MAGA Inc. telling Fox, quote, high-tax Tallarico wants to take money out of Texans' pockets. MAGA Inc. is going to ensure Texas knows about Tallarico's radical policies and elects Ken Paxton to the U.S. Senate. Tallarico's campaign firing back, quote, billionaire-backed dark money groups are lying about James Tallarico because they're scared of the people-powered movement we're building to fix this broken, corrupt political system. The cash comes after weeks of Republicans calling on President Trump to start tapping that war chest, as Tallarico has massively outraised Paxton with $69 million brought in through June, compared to just over $9 million for his GOP rival.
0: President Trump will be in Dallas this week to campaign for the GOP at its midterm convention. I'm Ted Lindner, and this is Fox News.
9: America's story is 250 years strong, built on freedom, determination, hard work, and the pioneering spirit that shaped this country. While WK hasn't been here from the very beginning, our family of hardworking professionals and customers have shared in the American story for 107 years. This is Kyle Weymouth. Since 1919, we've had the privilege of serving generations of families across Sedalia and West Central Missouri. Thank you for allowing WK to be a part of your family's story. Here's to America's past, our shared future, and many more miles together.
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15: The KMMO Color Weather Radar Forecast. The overnight forecast, scattered clouds and breezy, temp about 78. And then tomorrow, a few clouds and somewhat breezy with a chance of thunderstorms. 89 degrees. A check of the current conditions. Currently 79 degrees. Under clear skies. Humidity 74%. The wind is calm. That's KMMO weather.
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7: The KMMO Color Weather Radar Forecast. The overnight forecast, cloudy with light wind, with occasional rain, and the temp 71. And then tomorrow, cloud-filled skies with a light breeze, with a chance of thunderstorms. 81 degrees. A check of the current conditions. Currently 79 degrees. Under clear skies. Humidity 74%. The wind is calm. That's KMMO weather.

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1: America's story is 250 years strong, built on freedom, determination, hard work, and the pioneering spirit that shaped this country. 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
1: In the crosshairs. I'm Sue Guzman, Fox News. The U.S. military destroyed five Iranian crude oil tankers in the Gulf of Oman and Karg Island. The latest from Fox's Christina Coleman.
2: CENTCOM says the strikes are in response to Iran targeting a U.S. Navy warship with ballistic missiles twice over the past 2 days. The warship dodged the attacks and no one on board was injured. This comes as the U.S. Navy continues to enforce the U.S. blockade against Iran. But Democrats continue to criticize Trump over this military conflict. Meantime, Iran is saying they confiscated a U.S. underwater sea drone. U.S. officials say not a problem. They say this drone was not armed, had no classified information, and they believe it had died from overuse and had been in the water for over a day.
1: President Trump awarding a 9/11 hero the nation's highest civilian honor. Fox's Jared Halpern has more.
3: Known as the man in the red bandana, Wells Crowther is credited with saving 18 lives on 9/11 as he ran up and down a staircase helping survivors escape the South Tower.
4: But he willingly made all of these trips up and down, up and down, up and down, over and over again, saving life after life.
3: At a ceremony honoring first responders, President Trump posthumously awarded the Presidential Medal of Freedom to Crowther, a volunteer firefighter working in finance at the World Trade Center in 2001. He died when the tower collapsed. President Trump will mark the 25th anniversary of the terror attacks at the Pentagon on Friday. At the White House, Jared Halpern, Fox News.
1: Primaries held in New Hampshire Tuesday in the GOP Senate race. Trump endorsed former Senator John Sununu, has defeated former Massachusetts Senator Scott Brown. Democratic Senator Gene Shaheen retired after 3 terms opening up the seat. The Democratic nomination was won by Chris Pappas, who defeated Democratic Socialist Karishma Mansour. 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
1: The White House announcing Tuesday that the United States is banning dairy products, most alcoholic beverages, and some motorcycles from Canada as the trade war between the two countries escalates. The ban taking effect September 29th, and it comes after Canada's retaliatory tariffs went into effect Tuesday on $20 billion of U.S. imports. U.S. ban also seeking to shut Canadian products out of large long-term U.S. government contracts. Former President Joe Biden giving an update on his battle with prostate cancer. The story from Fox's Tom Rigotti.
17: The 83-year-old Biden says the radiation treatment he underwent last fall worked as intended in a social media post on Tuesday marking Prostate Cancer Awareness Month. The former president noting the occasion is more personal for him after his diagnosis last May of stage 4 prostate cancer, which has spread to a bone. He also urged American men not to delay conversations with their doctors about cancer screening, pointing to the dramatically higher survival rate when the disease is detected early. The American Cancer Society recommends discussing screening at age 50 for average risk men, age 45 for black men, and those with a family history. Tom Rigotti, Fox News.
1: The Menendez brothers will be eligible for parole earlier than expected. Fox's Lisa Lacerra reports.
18: Eric and Lyle Menendez were sentenced to life in prison in 1996 for the 1989 deadly shootings of their parents, Jose and Kitty. In May of 2025, those sentences were reduced to 50 years to life, making them eligible for parole because they were under 26 at the time of the crimes. They were denied parole in August 2025, with the parole board saying Lyle still displayed antisocial personality personality traits, and Eric broke prison rules by repeatedly using a cell phone. They were next eligible to apply for another hearing in August 2028, but that's tentatively moved up to March after the brothers' requests for earlier hearings were granted last Friday. Lee Silicera, Fox News.
1: I'm Sue Guzman. This is Fox News.
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13: The KMMO Color Weather Radar Forecast. The overnight forecast. Cloudy with light wind, with occasional rain. And the temp 71. And then tomorrow, cloud-filled skies with a light breeze, with a chance of thunderstorms. 81 degrees. A check of the current conditions. Currently 79 degrees. Under clear skies. Humidity 74%. The wind is calm. That's KMMO.
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5: 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She was smart. She was witty. 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

The KMMO Color Weather Radar Forecast. The overnight forecast, cloudy with light wind, with occasional rain, and the temp 71. And then tomorrow, cloud-filled skies with a light breeze, with a chance of thunderstorms, 81 degrees. A check of the current conditions, currently 79 degrees, under clear skies, humidity 74%. The wind is calm. That's KMMO weather.

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1: America's story is 250 years strong, built on freedom, determination, hard work, and the pioneering spirit that shaped this country. 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
1: Republicans set to rally in Dallas tonight. I'm Ted Lindner, Fox News. President Trump, Vice President Vance, and GOP House and Senate nominees expected to be on stage Wednesday evening at the American Airlines Center in Dallas for the first ever National Party Convention in a midterm year. Will this draw voters out in November? Fox's Evan Brown takes a look from Dallas.
2: President Trump undoubtedly excites his Republican base, but he's not on the ballot, and often the work of getting voters to the polls is very local, and that means phone calls, door knocking, and word of mouth.
3: We need to focus to keep the voters' attention. It's important for them to stay on board.
2: Margaret Ann Lopez proudly showed up for barbecue and a meeting of the Irving, Texas Republican Club. Club President Chip Black says they're hoping to get whatever red voters out in what's often blue Dallas County.
4: Because there are a lot of people who love Trump. Oh, you have to bring in, have them come in and vote for the down ballot people also.
2: In Dallas, Eben Brown, Fox News.
1: The U.S. has launched new strikes on Iranian oil tankers. Fox's Jessica Rosenthal.
5: U.S. forces struck multiple Iranian oil tankers after Iran attempted to strike a U.S. Navy ship Monday. Their attempt failed. Iranian officials recently announced they've tested a new missile called Qasem Basir and had targeted U.S. Navy assets in the Strait of Hormuz. U.S. officials said they'd never struck anything. But this new missile prompted speculation among military analysts that Iran's been receiving help from a foreign government. In recent days, Iranian officials have acknowledged economic pressures due to the U.S. blockade, with Iran's President Masoud Pezeshkian warning in an interview that those pressures may erode public support. Jessica Rosenthal, Fox News.
1: And it was primary night in New Hampshire in the GOP Senate race. Trump endorsed former Senator John Sununu, has defeated former Massachusetts Senator Scott Brown. Democrat Senator Jean Shaheen retired after three terms, opening up the seat. She defeated Sununu 18 years ago. The Democratic nomination won by Chris Pappas, who defeated Democratic Socialist Karishma Manzoor. 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
1: The head of the Smithsonian Institute is stepping down following months of tension with the Trump administration. Fox's Jared Halpern with more.
9: The Smithsonian Secretary Lonnie Bunch says he'll retire at the end of the year with very mixed emotions and heartfelt gratitude. Bunch has led the Smithsonian Institution since 2019 and has been linked with the Smithsonian for decades. The Smithsonian is not a part of the executive branch and is overseen by a board of regents made up of the vice president, the chief justice, members of Congress, and so-called citizen regents. But the Trump administration has criticized leadership of the museums and research facilities, accusing exhibits of promoting social justice and activism and efforts to rewrite history. At the White House, Jared Halpern, Fox News.
1: President Trump's Super PAC MAGA Inc. spending big on Texas Attorney General and Senate candidate Ken Paxton in his race against State Representative James Tallarico. Fox's Brooke Taylor in Dallas with more.
10: MAGA Inc. telling Fox, quote, high tax Tallarico wants to take money out of Texans' pockets. MAGA Inc. is going to ensure Texas knows about Tallarico's radical policies and elects Ken Paxton to the U.S. Senate. Tallarico's campaign firing back, quote, billionaire-backed dark money groups are lying about James Tallarico because they're scared of the people-powered movement we're building to fix this broken, corrupt political system. The cash comes after weeks of Republicans calling on President Trump to start tapping that war chest, as Tallarico has massively outraced Paxton with $69 million brought in through June, compared to just over $9 million for his GOP rival.
1: President Trump will be in Dallas this week to campaign for the GOP at the midterm convention. I'm Ted Lindner. And this is Fox News.
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15: The KMMO Color Weather Radar Forecast. The overnight forecast, cloudy with light wind, with occasional rain, and the temp 71. And then tomorrow, cloud-filled skies with a light breeze, with a chance of thunderstorms, 81 degrees. A check of the current conditions, currently 79 degrees, under clear skies, humidity 69%. The wind is from the southeast at 5 miles per hour. That's KMMO weather.
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0: 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While WK hasn't been here from the very beginning, our family of hardworking professionals and customers have shared in the American story for 107 years. 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

The KMMO Color Weather Radar Forecast. The overnight forecast, cloudy with light wind. Rain is likely, with a chance of heavy rain. Temps about 72. And then tomorrow, cloud-filled skies with a light breeze, with a chance of thunderstorms. 79 degrees. A check of the current conditions. Currently 79 degrees, under clear skies. Humidity 69%. The wind is from the southeast at 6 miles per hour. That's KMMO weather.

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1: Hours away from the Republican midterm convention, I'm Sue Guzman, Fox News. The first ever GOP midterm convention set to get underway tonight in Dallas, Texas. President Trump expected to be the headliner for both days.
2: This two-day-long Republican National Midterm Convention won't handle party business like the presidential ones because nobody needs to renominate President Trump, but it is the hope of the president and his party that the attention will push enough Republican voters to get out and vote in November. The GOP often sees lower turnout in non-presidential years, and the president knows GOP control of both the House and the Senate hang in the balance. While the president will speak both nights, Vice President Vance gives tonight's keynote at the arena in Dallas. Eben Brown, Fox News.
1: Primaries held in New Hampshire Tuesday in the GOP Senate race. Trump endorsed former Senator John Sununu, defeated former Massachusetts Senator Scott Brown. Democratic Senator Jeanne Shaheen retired after three terms, opening up that seat. And the Democratic nomination was won by Chris Pappas, who defeated Democratic Socialist Karishma Mansour. United States military destroying five Iranian crude oil tankers in the Gulf of Oman and Karg Island. We have the latest from Fox's Christina Coleman.
3: CENTCOM says the strikes are in response to Iran targeting a U.S. Navy warship with ballistic missiles twice over the past 2 days. The warship dodged the attacks and no one on board was injured. This comes as the U.S. Navy continues to enforce the U.S. blockade against Iran. But Democrats continue to criticize Trump over this military conflict. Meantime, Iran is saying they confiscated a U.S. underwater sea drone. U.S. officials say not a problem. They say this drone was not armed, had no classified information, and they believe it had died from overuse and had been in the water for over a day.
1: Secretary of State Rubio vowing the U.S. won't allow Iran's attacks to go unanswered. 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
1: An Illinois mom facing first-degree murder charges after she allegedly killed her son and attempted to end her own life. Fox's Mike Tobin reports.
16: Two children came home from school, found their two-year-old brother Barrett hanging in the basement. A neighbor got him down, tried CPR, but it was too late. The mother, Corey Walsh, was found upstairs in a bloody tub with a knife. Her wrists and thighs were cut. Court documents read that she said she killed him because he was the devil and the Antichrist. Documents also say she had been following the Clancy case, texting with a group about the case 3.5 hours before her little boy was found dead. Her defense says there is no connection between this and the Lindsey Clancy case.
17: That's speculation that this has anything to do, that it's a copycat or anything like that, is baseless and cruel.
16: Most of the family was not at the detention hearing because little Barrett was laid to rest at the same time as a hearing.
1: The White House announcing Tuesday that the United States is banning dairy products, most alcoholic beverages, and some motorcycles from Canada. This is the trade war between the two countries escalates. The ban takes effect September 29th and comes after Canada's retaliatory tariffs went into effect Tuesday on $20 billion of U.S. imports. Former President Joe Biden giving an update on his battle with prostate cancer.
18: The 83-year-old Biden says the radiation treatment he underwent last fall worked as intended in a social media post on Tuesday marking Prostate Cancer Awareness Month. The former president noting the occasion is more personal for him after his diagnosis last May of stage 4 prostate cancer, which has spread to a bone. He also urged American men not to delay conversations with their doctors about cancer screening, pointing to the dramatically higher survival rate when the disease is detected early. The American Cancer Society recommends discussing screening at age 50 for average-risk men, age 45 for black men, and those with a family history. Tom Rigotti, Fox News.
1: I'm Sue Guzman. This is Fox News.
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12: The KMMO Color Weather Radar Forecast. The forecast for this morning, scattered clouds and breezy with scattered showers, with a temp 80 degrees. This afternoon, some clouds here and there and somewhat breezy with a slight chance of thunderstorms, 89 degrees. Then this evening, cloudy with some wind and thunderstorms are likely, 75 degrees. A check of the current conditions, temperature 77 degrees, under clear skies. The humidity, 73%. The wind is from the south at 6 miles per hour. That's KMMO weather.
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The KMMO Color Weather Radar Forecast. The forecast for this morning, scattered clouds and breezy with scattered showers, with a temp 80 degrees. This afternoon, some clouds here and there and somewhat breezy with a slight chance of thunderstorms, 89 degrees. Then this evening, cloudy with some wind and thunderstorms are likely, 75 degrees. A check of the current conditions, temperature 77 degrees under clear skies. The humidity 73%. The wind is from the south at 4 miles per hour. That's KMMO weather.

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1: A midterm rally set for Dallas starting tonight. I'm Ted Lindner, Fox News. President Trump, Vice President Vance, and GOP House and Senate nominees expected to be on stage tonight at the American Airlines Center in Dallas for the first ever national party convention in a midterm year. But the question is, will this draw voters out in November? Fox's Evan Brown taking a look at that.
2: President Trump undoubtedly excites his Republican base, but he's not on the ballot. And often the work of getting voters to the polls is very local. And that means phone calls, door knocking, and word of mouth.
3: We need to focus to keep the voters' attention. It's important for them to stay on board.
2: Margaret Ann Lopez proudly showed up for barbecue at a meeting of the Irving, Texas Republican Club. Club President Chip Black says they're hoping to get whatever red voters out in what's often blue Dallas County.
4: Because there are a lot of people who love Trump, but you have to bring in, have them come in and vote for the down ballot people also.
2: In Dallas, Eben Brown, Fox News.
1: The U.S. launching new strikes on Iranian oil tankers.
5: U.S. forces struck multiple Iranian oil tankers after Iran attempted to strike a U.S. Navy ship Monday. Their attempt failed. Iranian officials recently announced they've tested a new missile called Qasem Basir and had targeted U.S. Navy assets in the Strait of Hormuz. U.S. officials said they'd never struck anything. But this new missile prompted speculation among military analysts that Iran's been receiving help from a foreign government. In recent days, Iranian officials have acknowledged economic pressures due to the U.S. blockade, with Iran's President Masoud Pezeshkian warning in an interview that those pressures may erode public support. Jessica Rosenthal, Fox News.
1: And in the state of New Hampshire, primary night on Tuesday in the GOP Senate race, Trump endorsed former Senator John Sununu, defeated former Massachusetts Senator Scott Brown. Democrat Senator Jean Shaheen retired after three terms, opening up the seat. She defeated Sununu 18 years ago. The Democrat nomination won by Chris Pappas. 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
1: An AI researcher quits over safety fears.
10: 27-year-old researcher Jacob Coxon quitting his job at artificial intelligence company Anthropic over concerns that AI companies aren't acting responsibly with the technology that he claims could kill us all by the end of the decade. Coxon commenting on X, he's concerned about the power of the technology, saying it'll soon become superhuman systems that can hack anything, revolutionize any field overnight, and acquire real power and resources. Coxon saying that the race to improving the superintelligence is superseding safety precautions, and he says it's a gamble to get there first. There's been no immediate comment from Anthropic. Sue Guzman, Fox News.
1: President Trump's Super PAC MAGA Inc. spending big on Texas Attorney General and Senate candidate Ken Paxton in his race against State Representative James Tallarico. Fox's Brooke Taylor.
11: MAGA Inc. telling Fox, quote, high-tax Tallarico wants to take money out of Texans' pockets. MAGA Inc. is going to ensure Texas knows about Tallarico's radical policies and elects Ken Paxton to the U.S. Senate. Tallarico's campaign firing back, quote, billionaire-backed dark money groups are lying about James Tallarico because they're scared of the people-powered movement we're building to fix this broken, corrupt political system. The cash comes after weeks of Republicans calling on President Trump to start tapping that war chest, as Tallarico has massively outraced Paxton with $69 million brought in through June, compared to just over $9 million for his GOP rival.
1: President Trump, of course, will be in Dallas this week for the midterm convention. And a third person's been reported dead while attending the Burning Man Festival in the Nevada desert. The Washoe County Regional Medical Examiner's Office identifying him as 51-year-old Armando Ramirez of Truckee, California. Officials say so far there's no reason to suspect foul play. I'm Ted Lindner. This is Fox News.
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14: The KMMO Color Weather Radar Forecast. The forecast for this morning, scattered clouds and breezy with scattered showers, with a temp 80 degrees. This afternoon, some clouds here and there and somewhat breezy with a slight chance of thunderstorms, 89 degrees. Then this evening, cloudy with some wind and thunderstorms are likely, 75 degrees. A check of the current conditions, currently 79 degrees, under clear skies. Humidity 69%. The wind is from the southwest at 5 miles per hour. That's KMMO weather.
8: America's story is 250 years strong, built on freedom, determination, hard work, and the pioneering spirit that shaped this country. 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This is Kyle Weymouth. 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
3: The KMMO Color Weather Radar Forecast. The forecast for this morning, scattered clouds and breezy with scattered showers, with a temp 80 degrees. This afternoon, some clouds here and there and somewhat breezy with a slight chance of thunderstorms, 89 degrees. Then this evening, cloudy with some wind and thunderstorms are likely, 75 degrees. A check of the current conditions, currently 79 degrees, under clear skies, humidity 69%. The wind is from the south at 6 miles per hour. That's KMMO.
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1: A socialist in New Hampshire will not go to the Senate. I'm Dave Anthony, Fox News. Unlike in Michigan and Florida, the socialist candidate in New Hampshire's Democratic primary lost big time. Congressman Chris Pappas defeated Karishma Mansour by more than 30 points.
2: Voters of New Hampshire have sent a clear message. They're fed up with what's happening in our politics, and they're ready for change.
1: Pappas will face a Republican former senator, John Sununu, who defeated another ex-GOP senator, Scott Brown, in that primary. Sununu was backed by President Trump and is trying to win back the seat he lost to retiring Democratic Senator Jeanne Shaheen in 2008.
3: Meantime, President Trump heads to Texas to deliver the keynote address at the Republican midterm convention. The president's saying on Truth Social, the Republican National Convention in Dallas is really hot. Everybody wants to be there, but we're really asking only those candidates that are in tight races, a little up, a little down, or even to speak. We want to save the quote-unquote stage for them.
1: Fox's Madeline Rivera. The president will speak tonight and close out the convention tomorrow night after an address from Vice President Vance. Now, the president is escalating the trade fight with Canada after it retaliated U.S. tariffs with new tariffs on American imports yesterday. There's a new plan to ban some Canadian goods, from dairy products to alcoholic drinks to motorcycles. Iran has targeted Americans again, launching missiles at U.S. bases in Jordan, but they were either intercepted or off track. No casualties reported.
4: It followed the U.S. military disabling five oil tankers, Iranian oil tankers. They had disabled 10 in the last week after the Iranians fired ballistic missiles for the second time in 2 days at a U.S. Navy vessel. The Navy vessel was able to maneuver and evade those missiles.
1: Fox's Jennifer Griffin. At the gas pump today, 7 cents higher for AAA's national average for regular, now $4.22. 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
1: Friday will mark 25 years since the 9/11 terror attacks that left nearly 3,000 people dead, but there have been remembrances all week.
9: We affirmed the sacred vow we made a quarter of a century ago. We will never forget. We say it, and we mean it. We will never forget.
1: That's President Trump outside the White House, where a steel beam from the Twin Towers destroyed in the 2001 terror attacks in New York City was on display. Now, they have added 36 more names to the list of firefighters and others who died of 9/11-related illnesses in New York.
10: More than 600 members of the FDNY have now passed away of illnesses after service as 9/11 first responders. FDNY chaplain Father Joseph Hoffman.
11: We recall that 9/11 was not just one day, but many years of suffering and commitment.
10: FDNY Commissioner Lillian Bonsignor said the department has a sacred responsibility.
12: To honor their service and to stand beside the families who carry their losses every single day.
10: She added that when the FDNY says it's a family,
12: it means we celebrate together, we support each other, and when we mourn, we mourn together.
10: Kevin Uretsky, Fox News.
1: On Wall Street, stock futures are down the day after the Dow plunged more than 600 points. At tennis's U.S. Open, the defending men's champion and top seed Carlos Alcaraz knocked out in a long match that didn't end until well past midnight. Ben Shelton beat Alcaraz in five sets to set up an All-American semifinal. He'll face Francis Tiafoe. In golf, PGA rival Liv files for bankruptcy.
13: A Chapter 11 petition, which Liv says is to preserve the company's business, was filed in New Jersey. The tour plans to to start Live 2.0 early next year. The move comes after a tumultuous 2026 season in which the league's financial backer, Saudi Arabia's Public Investment Fund, ended its financial
1: commitment. That's Jay Berman. I'm Dave Anthony. Fox.
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19: The KMMO Color Weather Radar Forecast. The forecast for this morning, scattered clouds and breezy with scattered showers, with a temp 80 degrees. This afternoon, some clouds here and there and somewhat breezy with a slight chance of thunderstorms. 89 degrees. Then this evening, cloudy with some wind and thunderstorms are likely. 75 degrees. A check of the current conditions. Currently 79 degrees under clear skies. Humidity 69%. The wind is from the southwest at 6 miles per hour. That's KMMO weather.
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4: Good morning, it's 5:30. You're listening to Area News on KMMO. I'm Kyle Hill. The future at Beaker Middle School was a major topic of discussion for Marshall's Board of Education at their meeting yesterday evening. And Nomnoster High School students celebrated their first day of school Tuesday as the district opened the new location of their Polytechnic High School. Details on these stories and more in just a moment.
5: Employer.
4: The future at Beaker Middle School was a major topic of discussion last night for the Marshall Board of Education as members viewed a presentation proposing to turn the 103-year-old structure into a performing arts center. Beaker Middle School band assistant Kevin Lyne spoke to the board during their meeting, outlining some ideas for how the district can convert the school building and Harold Lickey Auditorium into a performing arts center that can host school activities and concerts from local and professional groups. In his presentation, Lyne suggested addressing some structural issues with the building, such as its leaking roof, as well as some safety upgrades for the aging auditorium. He also suggested converting some classrooms in the library into a foyer to hold receptions. Lines also suggested expanding the stage to accommodate professional theatrical groups.
6: Not only would we have local groups, but we could also host groups, concerts and theatrical productions by outside professional groups. At one point in time, I was approached by the United States Air Force Band out of Washington, D.C. to possibly do a concert here. When I sent them the stage dimensions, they said, unfortunately, our stage at the time was too small. But by gaining width of approximately 24 feet, gaining depth of at least 12 feet, we would then be able to meet the needs of some of these professional organizations that would come in.
4: The presentation came a month after the board reviewed a facility condition assessment report, which estimated it would cost between $24 and $32 million to modernize Beaker. Superintendent Kayla Pettit says the district now plans to gather input from the community to develop the best course of action for the middle school.
7: So we just really need to start these conversations like we have tonight, and we need to hear from the community. As Mr. Jakes said, we anticipate community forums, opportunities to tour Beaker and to talk about what we're doing and where we're going to go. Can this building be fixed? Absolutely. Can a new school be built? Absolutely. And then if that is the case, are we going to abandon the performing arts feature that this building has? And that's the conversation. I don't know the answer yet, though.
4: Also last night, the board reviewed a presentation from Navitas regarding the district's energy efficiency program. Marshall reportedly has secured $157,000 in energy savings during the first full year of the program. The savings stem from numerous HVAC upgrades the district has made to its buildings, as well as the continued optimization of those systems. Knobnoster High School students celebrated the first day of school yesterday in their new location as the district opened its new Polytechnic building. The building opened its doors after 2 years of work completed by Namholtz Construction. Students had the chance to arrive early that morning and explore the building before classes officially began. Superintendent Dr. Jared Wheeler tells us he was excited to welcome students to the state-of-the-art facility.
5: Super excited to see the smiling faces, see the kids coming in. Most of them are seeing this for the first time, along with the parents that dropped off. So it's very exciting. We're very happy to celebrate this with our community.
4: Wheeler says the facility offers many technological resources, such as flight simulators, to provide programs that meet the workforce needs of nearby Whiteman Air Force Base and the surrounding region.
5: Just looking through the building, it definitely presents very different than what we're used to. So just the environmental feel, the climate and culture that we've created here, we hope will bring some elevated sense of early college high school. But we are also very career tech forward. So when you walk in the front door, the first thing you see is additive manufacturing or advanced manufacturing. You'll walk by our aviation flight lab, which has our flight simulator. And then here on the corner, we also have cybersecurity. So we were definitely career tech forward intentionally to align programs that support the workforce needs of Whiteman Air Force Base and the region.
4: The $80 million project was funded with local tax revenue generated by Propositions K and P, a construction grant from the Department of War Education Activity, and a $5.25 million FEMA and SEMA grant. Members of the public are invited to check out the new building during an open house this evening from 4:30 until 6:30. City crews in Sedalia are closing several roadways today to allow for street resurfacing and macro paving operations. Macro paving will take place on East Pettus Street from North Ohio to North Mill beginning at 6 a.m. and continuing until 4 p.m. Thursday. This roadway will be closed during this period. Also today, the city's Public Works Operations Division will mill and overlay East 16th Street from South Arlington to South Marshall. Road construction will result in the roadway being restricted to one lane of traffic both today and tomorrow from 6 a.m. until 4 p.m. The city also announced the extension of an intersection closure on East 17th Street at South Lamine. The intersection will remain closed today until 5 p.m. Thursday. 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I'm Kyle Hill.
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9: Taking our first look at KMMO weather at 5:37, mostly sunny today, becoming partly sunny. A chance of showers with a slight chance of thunderstorms this morning. Showers likely with a chance of thunderstorms this afternoon. Highs in the low 90s. Southwest winds to 5 miles per hour, becoming northeast by the afternoon. Chance of rain at 70%. A chance of thunderstorms tonight with a chance of showers in the evening, then showers after midnight, lows in the mid-60s, northwest winds to about 5 miles per hour with a chance of rain at 90%. Mostly cloudy on Thursday, chance of showers and thunderstorms in the morning, then a slight chance of showers in the afternoon. Highs in the low 80s, winds to around 5 miles per hour with a chance of rain at 50%. Thursday night, partly cloudy in the evening, then clearing, lows in the low 60s, winds around 5 miles per hour in the evening, becoming light and variable. Sunny on Friday, highs in the mid 80s. Friday night, mostly clear in the evening, then partly cloudy with showers likely and a chance of thunderstorms after midnight. Lows in the mid-60s. Chance of rain, 70%. Saturday, showers likely in the morning, then partly sunny with a chance of showers in the afternoon. Highs in the mid-80s. Chance of rain, 70%. Mostly cloudy with a chance of showers Saturday night. Lows in the mid-60s. Chance of rain, 50%. Sunday, mostly cloudy with a chance of showers and thunderstorms in the morning, then partly sunny in the afternoon. Highs in the upper 80s with chance of rain at 50%. Partly cloudy Sunday night. Lows in the upper 60s. Currently 79 degrees and partly cloudy outside our KMMO studios on Highway 65 here in Marshall. We've got 69% relative humidity and a 5-mile-per-hour wind to the south-southwest.
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9: 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Thank you guys for starting your morning out with us. 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

0: Real Radio KMMO, Carrie Underwood, gonna undo it. You can't undo things once they're done. Seth Coburn, thanks for coming by at 5:46. Time for our first installment of the KMMO Birthday and Anniversary Club for Wednesday, September 9th. Starting off, happy birthday greetings going out to Sterling Mason, turning 8 years old today in Gillam. Happy birthday from Gigi, Grandma Bevy, and Grandpa Larry. Happy birthday going out. Now, this one's, I need a little clarification from somebody out there, please. I've got two birthdays out here. The first is Susan Haying, H-E-Y-I-N-G, from happy birthday to Susan, from Carol, Ruth, and Ann. And the second one is Susan Hines, H-E-I-N-S, in Marshall. I'm not sure if this is the same person or not, but happy birthday to Susan Haying from Carol, Ruth, and Annie. Or Carol and Ruth Ann, I'm sorry. And then happy birthday to Susan Haines in Marshall from Elmer and Kat Van Buren. Happy birthday to Blaine Kressel in Houstonia, turning 23 today. Happy birthday from Grandma and Grandpa, Bevan, Aiden, and Jordan. Happy birthday going out to Dustin England in Marshall. Happy birthday to Dustin from Elmer and Kat Van Buren. And also, happy birthday going out to Shirley Poindexter in Marshall. Happy birthday to Shirley from Elmer and Kat Van Buren. Alice Pettigrew, Julia Chess, your family, and your church family. 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I'll have them for the next go-around right around 6:15 or so. Coming up this morning, we've got your Brownfield Livestock Report, Loose Tails on the way, and also your national anthem from Carrie Underwood, who we actually just heard from. Those all coming up this hour on Real Radio KMMO.
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1: 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Feeder steers, 850 to 896 pounds, brought $309 to $327.50. Medium and large one feeder heifer, 640 to 649 pounds, brought $354 to $361.50. Box beef closed mixed with solid and light demand for moderate offerings. Choice up $1.40 at $377.57. Select was 48 cents lower at $355.39. Estimated cattle slaughter was 109,000 head. Cash hog prices had no comparison with a moderate negotiated run. The cash hog market has struggled to find significant support. Processors have leverage and can control the pace of business, which is slow to get going following that long holiday weekend. The industry continues to monitor the availability of market-ready hogs and hog weights, especially as it relates to demand. Barrows and gilts at the National Daily Direct had a weighted average of 86.35. The Western Corn Belt a weighted average of 87.93. Prices at the Iowa, Minnesota were not reported due to confidentiality. Pork values closed lower, down $1.09 at $91.77. Bellies dropped nearly $16 on Tuesday, and estimated hog slaughter was 483,000 head. At the CME, live and feeder cattle were higher ahead of widespread direct business. Feeders had additional support from the lower moving corn, and lean hog futures were up on oversold signals. I'm Megan Grebner for Brownfield.
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6: How about we come with a bit of good news today, because I didn't spend much time talking about this. 2025, the state of Nebraska, the beef state, first state in the nation to ban the production, sale, consumption of cell-cultured protein. Who would have ever thought we need to create a law to ban something that's grown in a lab, mass-produced, cultured, and replicates like cancer? But that's what they say they've done. The reason I'm talking about that is the number one egg-producing state in the nation, Iowa, thanks to Howard Flieger from Sioux County, Iowa, I just learned that Governor Kim Reynolds gave a $2.23 million grant, economic development grant, which are unconstitutional and should not happen at any county, state, federal level. They are what is forcing consolidation and everything that's wrong with this nation. Federal. But Kim Reynolds gifted ADM slash the

0: every company in their egg-producing facility, Clinton, Iowa, this $2.23 million grant to expand their fake egg production. It is a cellulosic, I don't think it's cellular, it's a cellular egg white protein where they're generating an A2ZVF2 enzyme to mimic egg whites and protein. I never thought that we would need a law, but if you look at the company partnership, ADM, everybody knows ADM, specialize in plant production, very involved in taking soybeans and generating plant-based proteins. But they partnered up with this every company from the United, not from the United Kingdom, but the EU. It's very clear their agenda is to end the ownership of animals. And here we have a government economic program bringing an economic advantage to a state, to a company that's trying to put animal agriculture out of business. We're in that state, thanks to Howard for sharing these numbers with me, $41 billion in total receipts in livestock agriculture in Iowa, $9.2 billion in salaries from the livestock input. And none of that really matters to me as much as you have livestock, you have land, the livestock improve the land, livestock grow what grows on the land, and humans eat the livestock. God called it the cycle of life, and now we're incentivizing a company, much like South Dakota gave a huge grant to swans to produce cell-cultured proteins in Sioux Falls. What are governments doing? Giving incentives to put their own farmers and land tenants, land stewards, out of business. Loose tails, be gentle, stay firm.
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0: football fans, this is Mike Kelly for the Missouri Tigers and Missouri Valley Vikings. 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
1: Escalating the trade war with Canada. I'm Dave Anthony, Fox News, and it's not just tariffs this time. The president is writing a ban on some imports in 3 weeks.
2: The president has issued a series of executive orders banning Canadian alcoholic beverages, some dairy goods, and motorbikes. President Trump responding to Canada's retaliatory tariffs, saying Ottawa was discriminating against American products. The Canadian government's called the bans unjustified, warning of the impact on workers, families, and businesses.
1: Fox's Jonathan Savage. Iran's targeted Americans again, launching missiles at U.S. bases in Jordan, but they were either shot down or missed. After the U.S. military blew up 5 Iranian oil tankers following another failed Iran attempt to attack an American warship. Secretary of State Marco Rubio says,
3: for every time they do that or try to do that, they're going to lose tankers.
1: Oil prices are up another 2%, and gas has really been pumped up 7 cents today, putting AAA's national average for regular at $4.22 per gallon. Diesel also rose to a new all-time high of $5.94. And that's an issue for Republicans holding a midterm convention 8 weeks before the elections in Dallas tonight and tomorrow. Fox's Evan Brown is there.
4: The cost of living may just be what President Trump and Republicans will need to tackle at this first ever midterm RNC. The local Republicans already have been.
5: What can I control at the local level is our property tax rates. So that's what we've been working on, is making sure we lower that.
4: David Pfaff is on the city council in Irving, Texas, outside Dallas. He met up with the Irving Republican Club Tuesday. He'd advised the president to keep affordability in mind.
5: They need to have the same message. What are we doing? That's going to affect your pocketbook at the end of the day.
1: Now, President Trump will address the convention both nights. A Republican, he backed one in New Hampshire in a Senate primary.
6: Give the Granite State a senator who will put the people of New Hampshire first.
1: Former Senator John Sununu trying to win that seat back beat Republican Scott Brown in the primary. He'll face Chris Pappas in November. 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
1: Just ahead of the Republican midterm convention in Texas, a loss at the Supreme Court for the GOP in Missouri. The justices refused to consider an emergency appeal in a congressional redistricting legal battle that continues, with the Supreme Court also on the hook for another appeal as President Trump is hoping to get his mail-in balloting restrictions taken up by the courts.
12: The Supreme Court will not step in to allow a Republican-drawn map be used in Missouri before the midterm election. An emergency appeal from the state's attorney general was denied. That means a Missouri Supreme Court ruling will stand, which suspended the new districts and forced a referendum vote on the issue of redistricting. Missouri currently has 6 Republicans and 2 Democrats in the House. The proposed new map from GOP lawmakers would likely have given Republicans an advantage in 7 of the 8 districts. Several states have redrawn congressional maps this year after President Trump urged Republicans to launch a mid-decade redistricting effort. At the White House, Jared Halpern, Fox News.
1: On Wall Street, stocks may fall again. Dow futures down more than 300 points today after the Dow plunge over 600. At tennis's U.S. Open, the defending men's champ knocked out.
13: The latest ending ever at the U.S. Open.
14: Yeah, very much. Thank you. 3 sets to 2. 6-7.
15: What a battle.
1: American Ben Shelton knocking off the defending champion Carlos Alcaraz on ESPN in a five-set thriller. The match ending at 3:33 a.m.
14: With the USA chance until the very end, that's what kept me going, and that's what got me this win tonight.
1: Shelton will now face American Francis Tiafoe in the semifinals after he rallied to win from down two sets. The last American man to win the U.S. Open was Andy Roddick in 2003. Frank Lanza, Fox News.
16: Tonight, the NFL season opener, Seattle versus New England. I'm Dave Anthony. This is Fox News.
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20: Turning to KMMO weather at 6:06, mostly sunny today, becoming partly sunny, chance of showers with a slight chance of thunderstorms this morning, showers likely with a chance of thunderstorms this afternoon, highs in the low 90s, southwest winds to around 5 miles per hour, becoming northeast, chance of rain is 70%. Chance of thunderstorms tonight with a chance of showers in the evening and showers after midnight, lows in the mid-60s, north winds to around 5 miles per hour with a chance of rain at 90%. On Thursday, mostly cloudy, chance of showers and thunderstorms in the morning, then a slight chance of showers in the afternoon. Highs in the low 80s, winds to around 5 miles per hour with a chance of rain at 50%. Partly cloudy in the evening Thursday night, then clearing, lows in the low 60s, winds around 5 miles per hour in the evening, becoming light and variable. Sunny on Friday, highs in the mid 80s, mostly clear in the evening Friday night, then partly cloudy with showers likely with a chance of thunderstorms after midnight. Lows in the mid-60s, chance of rain 70%. Showers likely in the morning on Saturday, then partly sunny with a chance of showers in the afternoon. Highs in the mid-80s, chance of rain 70%. Saturday night, mostly cloudy with a chance of showers. Lows in the mid-60s, chance of rain 50%. Mostly cloudy with a chance of showers and thunderstorms in the morning on Sunday, then partly sunny in the afternoon. Highs in the upper 80s, chance of rain 50%. Partly cloudy Sunday night, lows in the upper 60s. Currently, it is 78 degrees and cloudy outside our KMMO studios on Highway 65 here in Marshall. 70% relative humidity, and we've got a 3-mile-per-hour wind to the south-southwest.
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23: Today on the KMMO Ag Report, Kyle Hill has an interview with the winner of a very unique event at the recent Missouri State Fair.
24: Well, thanks again, Larry. I'm back in the poultry barn at the Missouri State Fair, where we believe that a record has been set in the span of 30 minutes. Nice young bird here. I'm not sure about the age of Black Rock, but he had plenty to crow about 85 times in 30 minutes, and the exhibitor of Black Rock and the winner of this year's Tony Perriman Rooster Crowing Contest, Brenda Johnson of Varies County, if I recall correctly. Brenda, how's it feel to possibly have the record?
25: It feels great because this is the first time I've ever won it all the years I've shown chickens here at the Missouri State Fair, so it's exciting to be able to do that.
24: Now, I seem to recall that, I think you've been in this contest a few times against members of your family.
25: Oh, yeah. Me and my dad, we compete against each other quite a bit. He got second place in this today, so we were competing quite a bit.
24: So how were you able to best your dad? How was Black Rock able to crow so many times?
25: Just his breed generally crows quite a bit, and the weather, it turned cool now, so that made a good difference in it. So,
24: now, of course, under this, the way the contest rules work is that you got to come up with all sorts of ways without actually touching the bird. So what techniques have you perfected to get Black Rock to crow as much as he did?
25: Oh, I whistle at him. I use a hen to distract him, and then I straw and blow it in his face sometimes. So,
24: I presume Black Rock wasn't the only bird you brought up here. Who all else did you bring up this year?
25: We brought up a lot of our ducks, our banny ducks, and did pretty good with them. Our Old English, and my dad has these laughing chickens now that he's been raising.
24: How well did they do?
25: They did good, first, second places. We didn't really get any big prizes this year, but we just come to have fun and do the tradition of the fair.
24: And again, though, one of those traditions was the Rooster Crowing Contest. Why is it important to, include the Rooster Crowing Contest on your competition schedule?
25: It keeps up morale and gets kids involved. There was several first-time kids doing it also, and they did an awesome job. If we don't bring these younger kids into it, we're not going to have poultry shows much longer. So,
24: well, what advice do you have for those youngsters to get ready for, raising poultry and getting them to crow possibly 86 times?
25: Oh, just get to hatching your eggs and just work with them and get them to know you a little bit better so they'll crow for you.
24: Now, this is the last day of the poultry show, but I believe you're going to be sticking around because those rabbits are coming in soon.
25: Yeah, we take the chickens home tonight, and we'll be back Tuesday morning with the rabbits. So, and showing I got about 50-some head coming up with the rabbits.
24: What are you looking forward to about the market show Wednesday night for 4-H and FFA?
25: Oh, I'm looking forward to seeing all the kids and showing and everything and interacting with them. I am president of Missouri State Rabbit Producers, and I really like to promote to all those kids get involved with the Missouri State Rabbit Producers.
24: Brenda Johnson of Marys County, this year's winner of the Tony Perriman Rooster Crowing Contest. Anything additional we want to pass along to our listeners?
25: Just have fun. The fair's fun. Come out and join it.
23: And now it is time for the KMMO Ag Department corny joke of the day. What do you call a rooster who wakes you up at the same time every morning? An alarm clock. With today's Ag Report on KMMO, I'm Larry Smith.
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5: It's 6:15, Seth Coburn and the Morning Show with the our second installment of the KMMO Birthday and Anniversary Club for Wednesday, September 9th, starting off with a birthday going out to Gillum. Sterling Mason turning 8 years old today. Happy birthday, Sterling, from Gigi, Grandma Bevy, and Grandpa Larry. Happy birthday going out to Susan Hain. That didn't give me a place or an age, but she's celebrating birthday today. Happy birthday from Carol and Ruth Ann. Happy birthday to Blaine Kressel in Houstonia, turning 23 today. Happy birthday from Grandma and Grandpa, Bevan, Aiden, and Jordan. Happy birthday going out to Justin England in Marshall. Happy birthday, Dustin, from Elmer and Kat Van Buren. Happy birthday to Susan Haynes in Marshall. Happy birthday, Susan, from Elmer and Kat Van Buren. Happy birthday to Shirley Poindexter in Marshall. Happy birthday, Shirley, from Elmer and Kat Van Buren, Alice Pettigrew, Julia Chess, your family, your church family, Catherine, Bobby Lee, and the entire family wishing you a happy birthday in Marshall. 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
20: 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Beans closed at 12.61, up 6. Corn closed at 4.94, down 3. And wheat closed at 6.97, up 13. 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
20: Pittsburgh. Taking a quick look at KMMO weather at 620, mostly sunny today. Becoming partly sunny, a chance of showers with a slight chance of thunderstorms this morning. Showers likely with a chance of thunderstorms this afternoon. Highs in the low 90s. Southwest winds to 5 miles per hour, becoming northeast. Chance of rain is 70%. Chance of thunderstorms tonight, a chance of showers in the evening, then showers after midnight. Lows in the mid-60s. North winds to around 5 miles per hour, with a chance of rain at 90%. Currently, it is 75 degrees in Ashland, 73 degrees in Moberly, 77 degrees in Holden, and currently outside our KMMO studios on Highway 65 here in Marshall, 79 degrees and cloudy, 71% relative humidity. We've got a 5-mile-per-hour wind to the north-northwest.
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11: I'm Kara Hart with Ag News on Brownfield. Pioneer brand corn is the leader in exclusive high-yield potential genetics to maximize your return on investment. Your field knows the one that yields Pioneer brand corn. An ag economist says the latest escalation between the U.S. and Canada could permanently alter the trade relationship between the two countries. Ian Sheldon with The Ohio State University tells Brownfield,
12: I think this has really hurt those ongoing negotiations and potentially the future of USMCA. Even if both sides back off eventually, I think it's undermined trust, I think, at the negotiating table.
11: Canada's 15 to 50% retaliatory tariffs targeting U.S. dairy, ag equipment, and other industries went into effect Tuesday. Sheldon says dairy market access continues to be one of the key sticking points in trade negotiations.
12: Canada has discriminated against the U.S. in favor of the EU getting a slightly larger portion of the cheese import quota. This is all part and parcel of this long-running debate.
11: He says Canada has been exploring trade agreements with different countries, which could impact the future of U.S. ag trade. A farmer in central Missouri says the early planted corn harvested over the weekend has been phenomenal. Robert Alpers tells Brownfield corn has been around 16% moisture and there hasn't been a need to dry it.
1: It was nice and, I'm going to say 25 bushel above our APH. So we're happy. The corn's drying down fast.
11: He says the last 2 weeks of extreme heat could hurt some stock quality and plans to resume harvest after cleaning out some grain bins to store the crop.
1: Everything's standing right now, but, you know, we want to probably stay after it. I think the beans, especially if they were later beans, I know they've taken a hit, and they're going to be either BBs or they've aborted a lot of the pods.
11: USDA says 21% of Missouri soybeans are dropping leaves with conditions rated 55% good to excellent. Nearly half of Missouri's corn crop is mature, with 14% of the state's corn harvested. The cattle industry is divided over the role and future of mandatory country of origin labeling. Bill Bullard with RCAF USA says National MCOOL Coalition's recently launched Label Our Beef petition is proof there is nationwide momentum behind the movement.
13: There's been about 7,000 signers in just 72 hours.
11: Last Friday, President Donald Trump signed an executive order instructing the Secretary of Ag to review country of origin labeling for beef products. Jerry Moran, a U.S. senator from Kansas, tells Brownfield.
14: Perhaps with the reaction by livestock producers of his proposal regarding to importing beef, he's looking for ways to be helpful to the livestock sector. Country of origin labeling is a split thing in many states, and certainly it is in mine.
11: Congress repealed country of origin labeling in 2015. I'm Kara Hart for Brownfield.
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5: 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Kyle Hill with your local news update. But right now, hey, I'm not in it for the love. I'm in it for music, and that works for me. 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
3: Thank you, Seth, and good morning. Fitzgibbon Hospital and its operations are now under new ownership and management, and Freedom and Fun will unite at this year's Concordia Fall Festival, which continues through Saturday. Details on these stories and more in just a moment.
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5: Missouri Net News, I'm Matt Pilger. A U.S. Supreme Court justice declined to hear an appeal of a state Supreme Court decision which blocks a new congressional map from being used in November. But a federal district judge simultaneously ordered the state to use it. Both rulings are in effect in different ways. People Not Politicians attorney Chuck Hadfield says the district court does not trump the state Supreme Court.
6: A individual federal district judge does not have the authority to overrule a decision of a state Supreme Court.
5: The Missouri Supreme Court has ordered Secretary of State Denny Hoskins to appear tomorrow and explain why he should not be held in contempt. The move comes after Hoskins told local election officials to use Missouri's 2025 congressional map, despite a state Supreme Court ruling blocking it. The state's 115 wineries are ramping up for the fall, according to Jim Anderson of the Missouri Wine and Grape Board.
7: On a given year, over a million people hit Missouri wineries.
5: This is Missouri Net.
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3: Fitzgibbon Hospital and its operations are now under new ownership and management. American Medical Administrators announced early this morning that they had completed the transaction acquiring Fitzgibbon Hospital and its related healthcare operations. The hospital, Living Center Skilled Nursing Facility, and Rural Health Clinics will remain open and continue to serve patients through the transition. However, AMA says in a statement that they may modify services and operations as they evaluate the needs of facilities, patients, and the broader community. They add that they are working closely with employees, providers, residents, patients, and community stakeholders to support the continuity of services and an orderly transition process. The transaction received approval from U.S. Bankruptcy Court after Fitzgibbon began Chapter 11 bankruptcy proceedings in April. The sale was supposed to take place by August 31st, but after the deadline to complete the sale was missed, Fitzgibbon filed an adversarial proceeding last Wednesday that sought to compel AMA to fulfill their obligations under the sale agreement. The annual sale of lien certificates on properties with delinquent taxes netted over $12,000 for Saline County. Collector Cindy Sims informed the Saline County Commission of the sales results during their session yesterday morning. Sims says that the sale August 24th featured 23 properties with 10 selling. She noted that the sale resulted in a net surplus of $767, which was turned over to the treasurer's office. Commissioners spent most of their session receiving reports from county office holders and formally approving the hire of three new county employees. Davin Coates and Tyler White will split the duties of maintaining the courthouse following the announced departure of Eric Shireman later this week. Andrew Terrell was approved as a new hire for the sheriff's office. The commission also approved the appointment of Amanda Jahanning to the SB 40 board. The Saline County Commission has their next regular session scheduled for September 23rd. City crews in Sedalia are closing several roadways today to allow for street resurfacing and macro paving operations. Macro paving will take place today at 6 a.m. and continue through 4 p.m. tomorrow on East Pettus Street from North Ohio to North Mill. The roadway will be closed during this period. Also today, the city's Public Works Operations Division will mill and overlay East 16th Street from South Arlington to South Marshall. Road construction will result in the roadway being restricted to one lane of traffic today and tomorrow from 6 a.m. to 4 p.m. The city of Sedalia also announced the extension of an intersection closure at East 17th at South Lamine. The intersection will remain closed until tomorrow at 5 p.m. Heavy equipment and workers will be in this intersection working on a stormwater improvement project. Freedom and fun will unite at this year's Concordia Fall Festival, which continues through Saturday. Yesterday's festivities included the Princess and Queen Contest at Concordia High School. Board member Kevin Meyer says the opening ceremonies tonight at 6 will feature a tribute to the U.S. Armed Forces and a veteran serving as the keynote speaker.
9: If you've ever been to our parade before, you've heard him talk. He gives a really good, nice speech and fills in people a lot of stuff they really don't know. He's kind of lived it, and he does a good job. And then as soon as that's over, we go straight into our kids' parade, which is from 6:30 till about 7. We look forward to that. And last year we had a really good turnout, and we're hoping to do better with that this year.
3: Indoor exhibits will open tomorrow at the Concordia Community Center, along with the Chalk the Walk Art Contest, Carnival Rides on the Midway, and Main Stage Music Night. Meyer says a full day of events Saturday include a 5K race, car show, baby show, pedal tractor pull, and ping pong drop. A parade will follow at 6:30 with a new contest to mark America's 250th birthday.
9: We are doing a new event in the parade, and that's a patriotic theme. So we're going to offer $250 grand prize to the most patriotic float in that parade. It's kind of something we're doing for the 250th year anniversary. There will be a Veterans Color Guard competition. We are looking at a lot of bands coming. I know last year with the early fair and stuff, we were down on bands, but this year we have a 7 to 8 committed bands. So if you are into marching bands, we're going to have them this year, and they're ready to rock and roll out there on the Midway, and we're going to have a good time with it.
3: A fireworks show is planned for 9:45 that night, followed by a drawing for prizes, including a hunting blind and meat packages. Full details about the Concordia Fall Festival are available on their Facebook page. 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
3: The memorial service for 60-year-old Sherry Ann Dobson of Fayette, who died Friday, will be 10 a.m. tomorrow at the Howard County Event Center. Visitation will be this evening from 4 until 7 at the center. Carr Yeager Funeral Home has the arrangements. The funeral for 85-year-old Catherine Lou Bay, who died September 1st, will be 2 o'clock tomorrow at the Campbell Lewis Funeral Home in Marshall. Visitation from 1 until time of service. Burial will follow in the Ridge Park Cemetery. The funeral for 63-year-old Cynthia Lynn Cindy Fry of Marshall, who died Friday, will be 11 a.m. Saturday at the Campbell Lewis Funeral Home. Visitation from 9:30 until time of service. Burial will follow in the Ridge Park Cemetery. The celebration of life for 23-year-old Garrett Merrill of Sweet Springs, who died Friday, will be at 2 p.m. this Sunday at the Mattingly Building, Campbell Lewis Funeral Home in Sweet Springs, handling the arrangements. You can view the funeral notices and obituaries, as well as news stories, 24 hours a day on our website, KMMO.com, our Facebook page, Real Radio KMMO, or you can download the KMMO app from the Apple App Store or Google Play. 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I'm Kyle.
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2: Taking a look at KMMO weather at 641. Mostly sunny today, becoming partly sunny. Chance of showers with a slight chance of thunderstorms this morning. Showers likely with a chance of thunderstorms this afternoon. Highs in the low 90s. Southwest winds to 5 miles per hour, becoming northeast around 5 miles per hour. Chance of rain is 70%. Chance of thunderstorms tonight with a chance of showers in the evening, then showers after midnight, lows in the mid-60s, north winds to 5 miles per hour with a chance of rain at 90%. Mostly cloudy Thursday, a chance of showers and thunderstorms in the morning, then a slight chance of showers in the afternoon, highs in the low 80s, winds around 5 miles per hour with a chance of rain at 50%. Partly cloudy in the evening Thursday night, then clearing, lows in the low 60s, winds around 5 miles per hour in the evening, becoming light and variable. Sunny on Friday, highs in the mid-80s, mostly clear in the evening Friday night, then partly cloudy with showers likely with a chance of thunderstorms after midnight, lows in the mid-60s, chance of rain 70%. Showers likely in the morning on Saturday, then partly sunny with a chance of showers in the afternoon, highs in the mid-80s, chance of rain is 70%. Mostly cloudy with a chance of showers Saturday night, lows in the mid-60s, chance of rain 50%. Mostly cloudy with a chance of showers and thunderstorms in the morning on Sunday, then partly sunny in the afternoon, highs in the upper 80s, chance of rain 50%. Partly cloudy Sunday night, lows in the upper 60s. Currently it's 78 degrees and partly cloudy outside our KMMO studios on Highway 65 here in Marshall, 70% relative humidity, and we have a 3-mile-per-hour wind to the northwest.
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3: Thanks again, Seth, and good morning. They stuck to the same script last night at the K as the Kansas City Royals and Arizona Diamondbacks had solid starting pitching and late run rallies that went into extra frames where the Diamondbacks prevailed over KC 5-3. The game was scoreless until the top of the eighth when a sacrifice fly by Geraldo Perdomo brought in Ketel Marte for the game's first run. Tim Tawa added a home run at the top of the ninth to make it 2-0, but then John Rave with two out and Nick Lofton on third had a home run to right center field to tie the game up. Tawa would put Arizona back in front in the top of the 10th with a single, but then Vinny Pasquantino's sac fly would tie the game. Arizona put two runs on the board in the top of the 11th with a triple by Lourdes Gurriel and then a sacrifice fly by Ketel Marte bringing Gurriel home. The Royals did not have a response in the bottom of the 11th as they fell to 64-82 on the season, assuring them of another losing record at season's end. The loss was tagged to Anthony Goes, who allowed two runs, one earned on one hit in his 11th inning performance. The loss negated Michael Wacha's gem, where he allowed just three hits but allowed four walks and struck out four across six innings. The Royals will look to avoid the sweep this evening when they send Daniel Lynch the fourth to the mound against Zach Gallen. The pregame show on KMMO FM 102.9 will be at 6 p.m. with first pitch at 6:40. The St. Louis Cardinals also fell yesterday, 2-1 loss to the San Francisco Giants. The Giants got their runs early with solo home runs by Bryce Eldridge and Christian Koss. Brian Torres added a run for the Redbirds in the ninth with a single that scored Nathan Church. The Cardinals were limited to five hits on the night. As Quinn Matthews took the loss, he allowed two runs on five hits and two walks with four strikeouts across six innings. Landon Roop also went six innings for the win, his ninth of the season, allowing just two hits while walking four and fanning two. The Cardinals are now 72-74 and fading fast in the wild card race as they trail Arizona by six games. Andre Pallante set to get the start this afternoon with first pitch at 2:45 on the West Coast. Missouri Valley Women's Volleyball picked up a four-set win yesterday over William Woods in a Heart of America Athletic Conference contest. Those scores 25-22, 21-25, 25-16, and 25-23. The Vikings start off the conference schedule with the win while improving to 7-4 overall. They will be on the road again this Saturday going up against Missouri Baptist. And St. Louis City SC continue their road trip. They are in Portland tonight as they look to continue their unbeaten streak to 14 against the Timbers. Kickoff is at 9:30. That is sports this morning on KMMO. I'm Kyle Hill.
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3: Taking a quick look at KMMO weather at 658, mostly sunny today, becoming partly sunny, a chance of showers with a slight chance of thunderstorms this morning. Showers likely with a chance of thunderstorms this afternoon. Highs in the low 90s. Southwest winds to 5 miles per hour with a chance of rain at 70%. A chance of thunderstorms tonight with a chance of showers in the evening. Then showers after midnight. Lows in the mid-60s. North winds around 5 miles per hour with a chance of rain at 90%. Currently it is 72 degrees in Centralia, 75 degrees at Prairie Home, 77 degrees in Holden, and currently outside our KMMO studios on Highway 65 here in Marshall, 77 degrees and partly cloudy. We've got 71% relative humidity, and the wind is at 1 mile per hour to the north.
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7: Iran warns of a dangerous escalation. I'm Dave Anthony, Fox News, putting out a statement condemning the latest U.S. military strikes.
8: After the five Iranian tankers were destroyed, Iran tried again, this time to try to hit U.S. forces in Jordan. They launched a ballistic missile attack. Jordan says 18 of those missiles were intercepted. Two of the missiles fell harmlessly in an unpopulated area.
7: That's Fox's Steve Harrigan in Tel Aviv. Oil prices up again today, and so is what we were paying at the gas pump. Up 7 cents this morning. AAA's national average for regular $4.22 per gallon. Diesel hit a new record high today of $5.94. As President Trump intensifies the trade war with Canada beyond tariffs. After Canada put fees on U.S. imports in retaliation, he posted on Truth Social,
9: "From now on, no reciprocity. No access."
7: Fox's Peter Ducey at the White House reports starting September 29th.
9: These Canadian products are just banned, cannot be shipped to the United States. It is some alcoholic beverages, some dairy products, and some large motorcycles.
7: The president may talk about that tonight in Texas when he addresses the first ever Republican midterm convention 8 weeks before the elections.
10: A chance for candidates, mainly for House and Senate, to get up and make big speeches. Many of those candidates, first-timers and incumbents, are in tight races with Democrats, and those races will determine control of the Congress.
7: Fox's Evan Brown in Dallas. A Trump-backed Republican won a Senate primary in New Hampshire, John Sununu.
11: We focused on the issues important to voters across New Hampshire. Right? Economy, jobs.
7: Sununu, a former senator trying to win that seat back in New Hampshire, beat another ex-GOP Senator Scott Brown. Sununu will face Democrat Chris Pappas.
12: This is one of the biggest matchups that could determine control of the chamber in November. Congressman Chris Pappas was able to fend off a challenge from Democratic Socialist Karishma Mansour. He won by a pretty big gap, clinching about 65% of the vote.
7: That's Madeline Rivera. 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
7: As the U.S. and Iran keep fighting, Secretary of State Marco Rubio is warning the attacks on oil tankers will keep coming if Iran keeps trying to bomb American warships. He said that while in South America.
17: Colombia has a new right-wing president, and the Trump administration is ready to restore cooperation. Secretary of State Marco Rubio, meeting President Abelardo de la Espriella in the city of Barranquilla, says he hopes the two countries can rebuild their relationship. President de la Espriella believes they can work on bulletproofing the hemisphere against drug trafficking. He'd like American support with drones, radar, and anti-money laundering tools. Secretary Rubio now visits Ecuador to meet President Daniel Noboa, and then Peru for talks with new leader Keiko Fujimori. Jonathan Savage, Fox News.
7: Now an update on former President Biden's battle with cancer.
18: The 83-year-old Biden says the radiation treatment he underwent last fall worked as intended in a social media post on Tuesday marking Prostate Cancer Awareness Month. The former president noting the occasion is more personal for him after his diagnosis last May of stage 4 prostate cancer, which has spread to a bone. He also urged American men not to delay conversations with their doctors about cancer screening, pointing to the dramatically higher survival rate when the disease is detected early. Tom Rigotti, Fox News.
7: On Wall Street, more selling is brewing as oil and gas prices rise. Dow futures down more than 300 points the day after the Dow plunged 628. A marathon match at tennis's U.S. Open. Defending men's champion Carlos Alcaraz knocked out in a contest that didn't end until 3:30 a.m. in New York City. American Ben Shelton beat Alcaraz in a tiebreaker in the fifth set on ESPN.
19: With the USA chance until the very end, that's what kept me going, and that's what got me this win tonight.
7: Shelton will face a fellow American, Francis Tiafoe, in the semifinals. No American man has won the U.S. Open since Andy Roddick 23 years ago. I'm Dave Anthony. This is Fox News.
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3: Taking a look at KMMO weather at 7:06. Mostly sunny today, becoming partly sunny. A chance of showers with a slight chance of thunderstorms this morning. Showers likely with a chance of thunderstorms this afternoon. Highs in the low 90s. Southwest winds to 5 miles per hour. Chance of rain, 70%. Chance of thunderstorms tonight with a chance of showers in the evening. Then showers after midnight, lows in the mid-60s. North winds to 5 miles per hour with a chance of rain at 90%. Mostly cloudy on Thursday, chance of showers and thunderstorms in the morning, then a slight chance of showers in the afternoon, highs in the low 80s, winds to 5 miles per hour with a chance of rain at 50%. Partly cloudy in the evening Thursday night, then clearing, lows in the low 60s, winds around 5 miles per hour in the evening, becoming light and variable. Sunny on Friday, highs in the mid 80s. Mostly clear in the evening Friday night, then becoming cloudy with showers likely and a chance of thunderstorms after midnight. Lows in the mid-60s, chance of rain is 70%. Showers likely in the morning on Saturday, then partly sunny with a chance of showers in the afternoon. Highs in the mid-80s, chance of rain 70%. Saturday night, mostly cloudy with a chance of showers. Lows in the mid-60s with a 50% chance of rain. Mostly cloudy with a chance of showers and thunderstorms in the morning on Sunday, then partly sunny in the afternoon, highs in the upper 80s, chance of rain 50%. Sunday night, partly cloudy, lows in the upper 60s. Currently 77 degrees and partly cloudy outside our KMMO studios on Highway 65 here in Marshall, 71% relative humidity, and our winds are calm.
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2: 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Starting off in Gillam, Sterling Mason turning 8 today. Happy birthday, Sterling, from Gigi, Grandma Bevy, and Grandpa Larry. Happy birthday going out to Susan Haying from Carol and Ruth Ann. Happy birthday to Blaine Kressel in Houstonia, turning 23 today. Happy birthday to Blaine from Grandma and Grandpa, Bevan, Aiden, and Jordan. Happy birthday going out to Dustin England in Marshall. Happy birthday, Dustin, from Elmer and Kat Van Buren. Happy birthday going out to Susan Haines in Marshall from Elmer and Kat Van Buren. And happy birthday going out to Shirley Poindexter in Marshall from Elmer and Kat Van Buren, Alice Pettigrew, Julia Chess, Catherine, Bobby Lee, your family, your church family, and the entire family. Everybody wishing you a happy birthday. Going out to Shirley Poindexter. We've got one more go-around of the Birthday and Anniversary Club about 8:15. If you'd like to add anything to our list, give me a call. 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
2: Taking a quick look at KMMO weather at 7:18, mostly sunny today, becoming partly sunny. A chance of showers with a slight chance of thunderstorms this morning. Showers likely with chance of thunderstorms this afternoon. Highs in the low 90s, southwest winds to 5 miles per hour with a chance of rain at 70%. A chance of thunderstorms tonight with a chance of showers in the evening, then showers after midnight, lows in the mid-60s, north winds around 5 miles per hour with chance of rain at 90%. Currently it is 72 degrees in Higbee, 73 degrees in Tipton, 81 degrees in Clinton, and currently outside our KMMO studios on Highway 65 here in Marshall, 77 degrees and partly cloudy, 73% relative humidity, and our winds are calm.
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10: Thank you, Seth, and good morning. Fitzgibbon Hospital and its operations are now under new ownership and management, and the future of Beaker Middle School was a topic of discussion at yesterday's Marshall Board of Education meeting as members reviewed a presentation proposing to turn the structure into a performing arts center. Details on these and more headlines in just a moment.
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14: Missouri Net News, I'm Matt Pilger. On Tuesday, Justice Brett Kavanaugh rejected Missouri Republicans' emergency request to allow the congressional map approved during the 2025 special session. That same day, U.S. District Judge Stephen Clark ordered Missouri to use the newer Republican-drawn map, at least temporarily. His order remains in effect for 14 days and is being appealed. A Missouri lawmaker says uncertainty over federal firearms regulations prompted dozens of House members to seek guidance from Attorney General Catherine Hanaway. Representative Mike Costlow says lawmakers wanted clarity after a federal court ruling limited enforcement of some registration requirements for suppressors and certain firearms.
15: Any infringement of that needs to be challenged as quickly as possible.
14: Hanaway has now filed a federal lawsuit challenging the federal restrictions. And fall is an especially busy time for the state's wineries. Jim Anderson of the Missouri Wine and Grape Board.
16: Growing grapes and making wine.
14: This is Missouri Net.
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10: Fitzgibbon Hospital and its operations are now under new ownership and management. American Medical Administrators announced early Wednesday morning that they had completed the transaction acquiring Fitzgibbon Hospital and its related healthcare operations. The hospital, living center, skilled nursing facility, and rural health clinics will remain open and continue to serve patients through the transition. However, AMA says in a statement they may modify services and operations as they evaluate the needs of facilities, patients, and the broader community. They add that they are working closely with employees, providers, residents, patients, and community stakeholders to support the continuity of services and an orderly transition process. The transaction received approval from U.S. Bankruptcy Court after Fitzgibbon began Chapter 11 bankruptcy proceedings in April. The sale was supposed to take place by August 31st, but after the deadline to complete the sale was missed, Fitzgibbon filed an adversary proceeding last Wednesday seeking to compel AMA to fulfill their obligations under the sale agreement. The future of Beaker Middle School was again a topic of discussion at the Marshall School's Board of Education meeting yesterday, as board members reviewed a presentation proposing to turn the 103-year-old structure into a performing arts center. Beaker Band Assistant Kevin Lyons spoke to the board during their meeting, outlining some ideas for how the district could convert the school building and Harold Lickey Auditorium into a performing arts center that can host school activities as well as concerts from local and professional groups. Lyons suggested addressing some structural issues with the building, such as its leaking roof, as well as some safety upgrades for the aging auditorium. He also suggested converting some classrooms in the library into a foyer to have receptions. Lines also suggested expanding the stage to accommodate professional theatrical groups.
13: Not only would we have local groups, but we could also host groups, concerts and theatrical productions by outside professional groups. At one point in time, I was approached by the United States Air Force Band out of Washington, D.C. to possibly do a concert here. When I sent them the stage dimensions, they said, unfortunately, our stage at the time was too small. But by gaining width of approximately 24 feet, gaining depth of at least 12 feet, we would then be able to meet the needs of some of these professional organizations that would come in.
10: Lyons concluded his presentation by stating he did not believe the district could replace the history and acoustics that the auditorium possesses.
13: Could a new auditorium be built? Absolutely. Could this auditorium be replaced? No. I say that with a resounding no, because any new auditorium that I've seen does not possess the acoustics of this building. So the last question then that we must all ask ourselves is the Harold L. Lickie Auditorium in Beeker Middle School worth saving?
10: The presentation came a month after the board reviewed a facility condition assessment report from DeNovo Construction, which estimated it would cost between $24 and $32 million to modernize Beeker. Superintendent Kayla Pettit says the district is planning to gather input from the community to develop the best course of action for the middle school.
19: So we just really need to start these conversations like we have tonight, and we need to hear from the community. As Mr. Jakes said, we anticipate community forums, opportunities to tour Beeker and to talk about what we're doing and where we're going to go. Can this building be fixed? Absolutely. Can a new school be built? Absolutely. And then if that is the case, are we going to abandon the performing arts feature that this building has? And that's the conversation. I don't know the answer yet, though.
10: Also at Tuesday's meeting, the board reviewed a presentation from Navitas regarding the district's energy efficiency program. Marshall has reportedly secured $157,000 in energy savings during the first full year of the program. These savings stemmed from numerous HVAC upgrades the district has made to its buildings, as well as the continued optimization of those systems. The annual sale of lien certificates on properties with delinquent taxes netted over $12,000 for Saline County. Collector Cindy Sims informed the Saline County Commission of the sales results during their session yesterday morning. Sims says that the sale August 24th featured 23 properties with 10 selling. She noted that the sale resulted in a net surplus of $767, which was turned over to the treasurer's office. Commissioners spent most of their session receiving reports from county office holders and formally approving the hire of three new county employees. Davin Coates and Tyler White will split the duties of maintaining the courthouse following the announced departure of Eric Shireman later this week. Andrew Terrell was approved as a new hire for the sheriff's office. The commission also approved the appointment of Amanda Johanning to the SB 40 board. 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We'll have more after this.
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10: The memorial service for 60-year-old Sherry Ann Dobson of Fayette, who died Friday, will be 10 a.m. tomorrow at the Howard County Events Center. Visitation will be this evening from 4 until 7 at the center. Carrier Funeral Home has the arrangements. The funeral for 85-year-old Catherine Lou Bay, who died September 1st, will be 2 o'clock tomorrow at the Campbell Lewis Funeral Home in Marshall. Visitation from 1 until time of service. Burial will follow in the Ridge Park Cemetery. The funeral for 63-year-old Cynthia Lynn Cindy Fry of Marshall, who died Friday, will be 11 a.m. Saturday at the Campbell Lewis Funeral Home. Visitation from 9:30 until time of service. Burial will follow in the Ridge Park Cemetery. The celebration of life for 23-year-old Garrett Merrill of Sweet Springs, who died Friday, will be at 2 p.m. this Sunday at the Mattingly Building, Campbell Lewis Funeral Home in Sweet Springs, handling the arrangements. You can view the funeral notices and obituaries, as well as news stories, 24 hours a day on our website, KMMO.com, our Facebook page, Real Radio KMMO, or you can download the KMMO app from the Apple App Store or Google Play. 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I'm Kyle Hill.
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2: 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U.S. equity markets closed lower on Tuesday with geopolitical tensions back in focus following reports of overnight attacks on Saudi energy facilities. Oil prices moved higher in response, with WTI crude rising to above $93 a barrel, while the S&P 500 fell by 0.6%. From a leadership perspective, most sectors of the S&P 500 finished the day lower, while energy and utilities were relative outperformers, each gaining roughly 1%. Overseas, Asian markets finished mostly lower, while European markets were little changed. Despite the rise in oil prices, bond yields finished the day little changed, with the 10-year yield closing at 4.79% and the 2-year yield at 4.39%. Today, U.S. equities closed lower. The Dow closed down 628 points, or 1.18%, at 52,786. The NASDAQ closed down 86 points, or 0.32%, at 26,421. The S&P 500 closed down 45 points, or 0.58%, at 7,674. And in the bond market, 10-year Treasury yields are trading at 4.79%, higher by 0.01 percentage points. In stocks of local interest, Bank of America was down 29 cents to $62.39. Dollar General was down $5.34 to $127.87. Coca-Cola was up 29 cents to $88.36. Home Depot was down $7.35 to $313.70. Walmart was down $1.09 to $106.05. ConAgra was down 22 cents to $15.26. Caterpillar was up $8.54 to $822.48. Deere & Company was down $12.80 to $680.73. McDonald's was up 12 cents to $255.81. And O'Reilly Auto was down $2 to $85.89. In commodity markets, the price of crude oil was up $2.20, or 2.4%, at $93.70, and the spot price of gold was down $69.30, or 1.55%, to $4,407.30. This has been today's Financial Market Report, brought to you by Edward Jones and financial advisor Derek Krause, member SIPC, serving individual investors with personalized attention and financial advice at 263 South Odell and Marshall. If you would like additional information, please contact me at 660-831-0502. Daily commentary is also located on our website at edwardjones.com.
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1: Taking a look at KMMO weather at 7:44. Mostly sunny today, becoming partly sunny. A chance of showers with a slight chance of thunderstorms this morning. Showers likely with a chance of thunderstorms this afternoon. Highs in the low 90s. Southwest winds to around 5 miles per hour with a chance of rain at 70%. A chance of thunderstorms tonight with a chance of showers in the evening, then showers after midnight, lows in the mid-60s. North winds to about 5 miles per hour with a chance of rain at 90%.
4: Mostly cloudy on Thursday. Chance of showers and thunderstorms in the morning. Then a slight chance of showers in the afternoon. Highs in the low 80s. Winds around 5 miles per hour with a chance of rain at 50%. Partly cloudy in the evening Thursday night. Then clearing. Lows in the low 60s. Winds around 5 miles per hour in the evening. Becoming light and variable. Sunny on Friday. Highs in the mid 80s. Mostly clear in the evening Friday night. Then partly cloudy with showers likely and a chance of thunderstorms after midnight. Lows in the mid-60s, chance of rain 70%. Showers likely in the morning Saturday, then partly sunny with a chance of showers in the afternoon. Highs in the mid-80s, chance of rain 70%. Mostly cloudy with a chance of showers Saturday night. Lows in the mid-60s, chance of rain 50%. Mostly cloudy with a chance of showers and thunderstorms in the morning on Sunday, then partly sunny in the afternoon. Highs in the upper 80s, chance of rain 50%. Partly cloudy Sunday night. Lows in the upper 60s. Currently it is 78 degrees and partly cloudy outside our KMMO studios on Highway 65 here in Marshall. 76% is the humidity level and our winds are calm.
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1: Thanks again, Seth, and good morning. They followed the same script at the K yesterday. Quality starting pitching between the Royals and the Diamondbacks, and some late scoring, including extra frames, that did not go the Royals' way. We'll recap that game and also run through the scoreboard for Tuesday's high school sports action. That's coming up in your sport.
2: America's story is 250 years strong, built on freedom, determination, hard work, and the pioneering spirit that shaped this country. While WK hasn't been here from the very beginning, our family of hardworking professionals and customers have shared in the American story for 107 years. This is Kyle Weymouth. Since 1919, we've had the privilege of serving generations of families across Sedalia and West Central Missouri. Thank you for allowing WK to be a part of your family's story. Here's to America's past, our shared future, and many more miles together.
1: They stuck to the same script last night at the K as the Kansas City Royals and Arizona Diamondbacks. Had solid starting pitching and late run rallies that went into extra frames, where the Diamondbacks prevailed over KC 5-3. The game was scoreless until the top of the eighth, when a sacrifice fly by Geraldo Perdomo brought in Ketel Marte for the game's first run. Tim Tawa added a home run at the top of the ninth to make it 2-0, but then John Rave with two out and Nick Lofton on third had a home run to right center field to tie the game up. Tawa would put Arizona back in front in the top of the 10th with a single, but then Vinny Pasquantino's sac fly would tie the game. Arizona put two runs on the board in the top of the 11th with a triple by Lourdes Gurriel, and then a sacrifice fly by Ketel Marte, bringing Gurriel home. The Royals did not have a response in the bottom of the 11th as they fell to 64-82 on the season, assuring them of another losing record at season's end. The loss was tagged to Anthony Goes, who allowed two runs, one earned on one hit in his 11th inning performance. The loss negated Michael Wacha's gem, where he allowed just three hits but allowed four walks and struck out four across six innings. The Royals will look to avoid the sweep this evening when they send Daniel Lynch the fourth to the mound against Zach Gallen. The pregame show on KMMO FM 102.9 will be at 6 p.m. with first pitch at 6:40. The St. Louis Cardinals also fell yesterday, 2-1 loss to the San Francisco Giants. The Giants got their runs early with solo home runs by Bryce Eldridge and Christian Koss. Brian Torres added a run for the Redbirds in the ninth with a single that scored Nathan Church. The Cardinals were limited to five hits on the night. As Quinn Matthews took the loss, he allowed two runs on five hits and two walks with four strikeouts across six innings. Landon Roop also went six innings for the win, his ninth of the season, allowing just two hits while walking four and fanning two. The Cardinals are now 72-74 and fading fast in the wild card race as they trail Arizona by six games. Andre Pallante set to get the start this afternoon with first pitch at 2:45 on the West Coast. St. Louis City SC continue their road trip. They are in Portland tonight as they

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1: Improved to 7-4 overall. They are back on the road Saturday in St. Louis against Missouri Baptist. High school scores from yesterday. Girls volleyball, Otterville with a 3-set sweep of Chamois. Versailles fell to Clinton in 3 sets. Lamont had a 4-set loss to Columbia Independent. Wellington Napoleon with a sweep of Penny. Oak Grove 3-zip winners over Holden. Leighton Chilhowee fell to Appleton City in 3 sets. Marshall swept by Warrensburg. Hallsville had a 3-set win over Mexico. Summit Christian picked up a 3-set win over St. Paul Lutheran. And Tipton were swept by Skyline. Boys soccer at the Clinton Cup Invitational. St. Paul Lutheran beat the host 2-1. Excelsior Springs tournament, the host fell to Belton 5-4. At the Panther Cup in Oak Grove, the host Panthers were in a 1-1 draw with Pleasant Hill. Also in soccer yesterday, Smith Cotton over Jefferson City 5-1. Columbia Christian Fellowship in Hallsville 9-1 winners over Calvary Lutheran. Marshall 8-0 victory over Mexico. Moberly fell to Southern Boone 5-1. Stover with a 2-0 win over Rock Bridge, and Sacred Heart were taken care of by Tolton Catholic 8-0. Girls softball, school of the Osage, 15-8 winners over Boonville. It was 14-4 loss for California to Eldon. Centralia fell to Highland 12-2. Chillicothe blanked Penny 15-0. Gallatin fell to South Harrison 12-1. Holden over Domnoster 13-0. Jamestown falling to Iberia 17-2. La Plata defeated Brashear 11-10. Lafayette County over Carrollton 15-5. Lone Jack falling to North Platte 15-9. Moberly over Hannibal 8-6. Higby over Norbert Hardin Central 22-3. Oak Grove with a 10-zip win over Summit Christian. Odessa got past Excelsior Springs 7-6. Pilot Grove humbled by Community 17-1. Polo defeated Grundy County Newtown Harris 14-4. Salisbury over Hallsville Columbia Christian Fellowship 9-3. Brookville defeated Trenton 7-zip. Warrensburg over Harrisonville 13-3. And Westrand fell to Canton 16-7. In fall baseball, Sturgeon defeated Community 17-3. Glasgow over Jamestown 11-2. La Plata over Brashear Novinger 15-13. Cairo got past New Franklin 6-5. Pilot Grove all over Tuscumbia 20-0. And Prairie Home Bunston fell to New Bloomfield 14-11. Girls tennis, Lafayette County over Carrollton 8-1. Odessa fell to Harrisonville 5-4. School of the Osage claiming all 9 matches over Knob Noster. Richmond 8-1 winners over Lexington, and Warrensburg picking up all 9 matches over Clinton. The schedule for today in girls volleyball: Brookfield at Chillicothe, Concordia at Colcamp, Prairie Home at Columbia Independent, Lexington at Penny, Excelsior Springs at Harrisonville, Lincoln at Lakeland, Oak Grove hosting Savannah, Sweet Springs at Sacred Heart, and Leighton Chilhowee at Smithton. In boys soccer, the Smithton Classic continues with Lamont going up against Iberia. In girls softball, Hallsville Columbia Christian Fellowship at Blair Oaks, Smith Cotton at Fort Osage, Marshall at Fulton, Harrisburg at Glasgow, Jamestown hosting Russellville, Lawson welcoming Maryville, Southern Boone at Macon, Centralia at Moberly, Westrand at North Shelby, Excelsior Springs at Oak Grove, North Carroll at Plattsburgh, East Buchanan at Polo, Lone Jack at Richmond, and Warrensburg traveling to Winnetonka. In girls tennis, Excelsior Springs hosting Winnetonka, Knob Noster bringing in Casey Lutheran, Moberly welcoming Hannibal, and Chillicothe travel to Savannah. Again, the Royals on our airwaves tonight at 6 o'clock as they look to avoid a sweep by Arizona. 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
1: Good morning.
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0: Venus is a very unique planet. Other than being the only planet in our universe that Shocking Blue wrote a number one hit about, Venus is the only planet that does something unique. Do you know what that is?
1: Well, I think it's, you know, we rotate, you know, it's kind of relative to however you look at it. We rotate one way and all the planets rotate that same way. Venus goes in the opposite direction.
0: Exactly. All the planets in our universe, in our solar system rotate counterclockwise, except for Venus. It's the only planet that rotates clockwise. And scientists think that this has to do with the fact that it has a 177-degree axis tilt, meaning basically it's upside down.
1: Oh, yeah.
0: And which would then, yeah, it would...
1: Well, it's all relative, because if you're saying it's a 177-degree axis tilt, you could just say, well... This is a. They just have a different north and south pole, and it's only 3 degrees.
0: Exactly. Also, the full orbit of Venus takes 225 Earth days,
1: yep.
0: While a full rotation of the planet takes 243 Earth days. So, therefore, a day is longer than a year. Also, the sun rises in the west.
1: Yep.
0: Of course, you're too busy melting and suffocating to notice that. But it
1: or
0: does.
1: Baking, because all that carbon dioxide and that thick atmosphere, you're like baking in there like 900 degrees.
0: Yeah, I think the last thing on your mind would be the sunrise.
1: Yeah.
0: All right.
1: If you can see it.
0: If you could in fact see it, that is correct. All right, you have a great rest of the day. We'll talk to you again tomorrow.
1: All right, see you.
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0: China imposed imports on American imports, tariffs on American imports, retaliating the Trump tariffs. The president put a plan in place to not even let some Canadian goods into the U.S. starting September 29th.
1: Some alcoholic beverages, some dairy products, and some large motorcycles from Canada.
0: Fox's Peter Ducey at the White House.
1: The law President Trump is using here lets a president ban products from countries that he or she thinks are discriminating against U.S. commerce.
0: Iran is warning of a dangerous escalation in the conflict after the U.S. military destroyed five more oil tankers, prompting Iran to launch missiles targeting American bases in Jordan, but those were shot down or missed.
2: CENTCOM just posted no U.S. Navy warship has been struck. All IRGC attempted attacks failed. Meanwhile, U.S. forces have successfully destroyed 10 Iranian tankers in just the last week. These vessels were part of a multi-billion dollar shadow network that funds the IRGC, and Iran cannot defend them.
0: Fox's Steve Harrigan in Tel Aviv. All that's driving up oil prices again, and at the gas pump, a 7-cent surge this morning. AAA's national average for regular, $4.22 a gallon. Diesel jumped to a new record high. It's $5.94. Democrats blame President Trump for that. He and Republicans will gather today and tomorrow at the first ever GOP midterm convention in Texas.
3: It is the hope of the president and his party that the attention will push enough Republican voters to get out and vote in November. The GOP often sees lower turnout in non-presidential years, and the president knows GOP control of both the House and the Senate hang in the balance.
0: Fox's Evan Brown in Dallas. The National Transportation Safety Board plans to interview the pilots who survived the Amazon plane crash in Miami Sunday that left five others dead. Plane overshot the runway. NTSB investigators say that the flight recorders show they considered aborting the landing, but didn't. 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
0: A socialist will not be on the November ballot in a Senate race in New Hampshire, unlike in Michigan and Florida. Democratic primary voters in that state said no, setting up a contest that pits a congressman from the left against a former Republican senator trying to win that seat back.
8: In the GOP Senate race, Trump-endorsed former Senator John Sununu has defeated former Massachusetts Senator Scott Brown. This after Democrat Senator Jeanne Shaheen retired.
9: It's about the next 6 years. Where does the country go? And do we take it in a place that's right for the people of the state of New Hampshire?
8: The Democrat nomination won by Chris Pappas, who fended off a challenge from Democratic Socialist Karishma Manzoor. Pappas will face off against Sununu in a race that could help decide which party will control the Senate after November. Ted Lindner, Fox News.
0: Days after a hung jury caused a mistrial in the Massachusetts murder case against Lindsey Clancy and the killing of her three children.
10: Three of the jurors who voted to acquit Lindsey Clancy confirming that a lone holdout who admitted he had reasonable doubt about charges against her still refused to find her not guilty by reason of insanity. In the group interview with NBC 10 Boston, they expressed frustration with that juror, who one of them called very arrogant, saying he refused to consider views of the rest of the panel. They also felt evidence showed Clancy clearly loved her children and repeatedly sought help for mental health struggles. The attorney for Clancy's ex-husband, Patrick Clancy, meanwhile, is threatening legal action against a, quote, destructive defamation campaign against him by so-called influencers and conspiracy theorists. Lillian Wu, Fox News.
0: On Wall Street, another sell-off looms. Dow futures down 300 points the day after the Dow lost double that. At tennis's U.S. Open, defending men's champion Carlos Alcaraz knocked out in the quarterfinals by American Ben Shelton in a five-set marathon that didn't end until 3:33 this morning in New York City. I'm Dave Anthony. This is Fox News.
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11: Taking a look at KMMO weather at 8:06, mostly sunny today, becoming partly sunny. A chance of showers with a slight chance of thunderstorms this morning. Showers likely with a chance of thunderstorms this afternoon. Highs in the low 90s, southwest winds to 5 miles per hour, with a chance of rain at 70%. Chance of thunderstorms tonight, a chance of showers in the evening and showers after midnight, lows in the mid-60s, north winds to around 5 miles per hour, with a chance of rain at 90%. Mostly cloudy Thursday, chance of showers and thunderstorms in the morning, then a chance of showers in the afternoon, highs in the low 80s, winds around 5 miles per hour, with a chance of rain at 50%. Partly cloudy in the evening Thursday night, then clearing, lows in the low 60s, winds around 5 miles per hour in the evening, becoming light and variable. Sunny on Friday, highs in the mid-80s, mostly clear in the evening Friday night, then partly cloudy with showers likely and a chance of thunderstorms after midnight, lows in the mid-60s, chance of rain 70%. Showers likely in the morning on Saturday, then partly sunny with a chance of showers in the afternoon, highs in the mid-80s, chance of rain 70%. Mostly cloudy Saturday night, chance of showers, lows in the mid-60s, chance of rain is 50%. Mostly cloudy with a chance of showers and thunderstorms in the morning on Sunday, then partly sunny in the afternoon, highs in the upper 80s, chance of rain 50%. Partly cloudy Sunday night, lows in the upper 60s. Currently it's 76 degrees and partly cloudy outside our KMMO studios on Highway 65 here in Marshall, 74% relative humidity, and we have a 6-mile-per-hour wind to the north. 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
17: America's story is 250 years strong, built on freedom, determination, hard work, and the pioneering spirit that shaped this country. 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This is Kyle Weymouth. 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
18: Here.
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3: 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Starting off with one of our young listeners, Sterling Mason in Gillam, turning 8 today. Happy birthday, Sterling, from Gigi, Grandma Bevy, and Grandpa Larry. Happy birthday going out to Susan Haying. Happy birthday, Susan, from Carol and Ruth Ann. Happy birthday goes out to Blaine Kressel in Houstonia, turning 23 today. Happy birthday from Grandma and Grandpa, Bevan, Aiden, and Jordan. One just came in. Happy birthday to Christy Johnson of Carrollton. Happy birthday, Christy, from Mom, Dakota, Tyler, Zane, Carter, Aaron, and Layla. Happy birthday going out to Dustin England in Marshall. Happy birthday, Dustin, from Elmer and Kat Van Buren. Happy birthday to Susan Haines of Marshall, or Hines. Happy birthday to Susan from Elmer and Kat Van Buren. And finally, happy birthday going out to Shirley Poindexter in Marshall. Happy birthday from Elmer and Kat Van Buren, Alice Pettigrew, Julia Chess, Catherine, Bobby Lee, your family, your church family, and your entire family. All wishing you a happy birthday. If you missed any of our greetings, all you got to do is head to our website, kmmo.com. I'll have them posted for you in just a couple of minutes, unless this girl gets in the way. Riley Green on Real Radio, KMMO, Seth Coburn in the Morning Show. Thanks for hanging around.

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7: Taking a quick look at KMMO weather at 8:25, mostly sunny today, becoming partly sunny. A chance of showers with a slight chance of thunderstorms this morning. Showers likely with a chance of thunderstorms this afternoon. Highs in the low 90s. Southwest winds to 5 miles per hour with a chance of rain at 70%. A chance of thunderstorms tonight, a chance of showers in the evening, then showers after midnight, lows in the mid-60s, north winds to 5 miles per hour, with a chance of rain at 90%. Currently, it is 73 degrees in Moberly, 73 degrees in Martinsburg, 81 degrees in Sedalia, and currently outside our KMMO studios on Highway 65 here in Marshall, 76 degrees and partly cloudy. We've got 79% relative humidity and a 7-mile-per-hour wind to the north-northeast. 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
16: Thank you, Seth, and good morning. Fitzgibbon Hospital and its operations are now under new ownership and management, and Nomnosta High School students celebrated the first day of school Tuesday in their new Polytechnic building. Details on these stories and more in just a moment.
4: America's story is 250 years strong, built on freedom, determination, hard work, and the pioneering spirit that shaped this country. 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This is Kyle Weymouth. 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
17: Missouri Net News, I'm Matt Pilger. Missouri Attorney General Catherine Hanaway has filed a lawsuit against the Bureau of Alcohol, Tobacco, Firearms, and Explosives. The lawsuit challenges federal registration requirements for suppressors and short-barreled rifles. A U.S. Supreme Court justice declined to hear an appeal of a state Supreme Court decision which blocks a new congressional map from being used in November. But a federal district judge simultaneously ordered the state to use it. Both rulings are in effect in different ways. People Not Politicians attorney Chuck Hatfield says the district court does not trump the state Supreme Court.
18: An individual federal district judge does not have the authority to overrule a decision of a state Supreme Court.
17: The state's 115 wineries are ramping up for the fall, according to Jim Anderson of the Missouri Wine and Grape Board.
19: On a given year, over a million people hit Missouri wineries.
17: This is Missouri Net.
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16: Yeah. Fitzgibbon Hospital and its operations are now under new ownership and management. American Medical Administrators announced early this morning that they had completed the transaction acquiring Fitzgibbon Hospital and its related healthcare operations. The hospital, Living Center Skilled Nursing Facility, and rural health clinics will remain open and continue to serve patients through the transition. However, AMA says in a statement they may modify services and operations as they evaluate the needs of facilities, patients, and the broader community. They add that they are working closely with employees, providers, residents, patients, and community stakeholders to support the continuity of services and an orderly transition process. The transaction received approval from U.S. Bankruptcy Court after Fitzgibbon began Chapter 11 bankruptcy proceedings in April. The sale was supposed to take place by August 31st, but after the deadline to complete the sale was missed, Fitzgibbon filed an adversary proceeding last Wednesday seeking to compel AMA to fulfill their obligations under the sale agreement. Nomnoster High School students celebrated the first day of school in their brand new Polytechnic location yesterday. The building opened its doors after 2 years of work completed by Namholtz Construction. Students had the chance to arrive early Tuesday morning and explore the building before classes officially began. Superintendent Dr. Jared Wheeler tells us he was excited to welcome students to the state-of-the-art facility.
21: Super excited to see the smiling faces, see the kids coming in. Many of them, most of them are seeing this for the first time, along with the parents that dropped off. So it's very exciting. We're very happy to celebrate this with our community.
16: The $80 million project was funded with local tax revenue generated by Propositions K and P, a construction grant from the Department of War Education Activity, and a $5.25 million grant from FEMA and SEMA. Wheeler thanked the community for their support and advised the public to check out the new building.
21: Certainly, we want to say thank you to those who voted yes. And for those who weren't necessarily in support of this, we invite you to come in and see, just see what we've produced here, and not to obviously change any opinions, but just to show what we had in mind, because we are one community. We do have a very prominent message on the front of our building about you know, our nation, the values of our Board of Education, and our community, and making sure that we focus on being indivisible. We may be different on different questions or taxes, but at the end of the day, we're one community supporting our students and wrapping around them. So a big thank you to our community for their support.
16: Members of the public are invited to check out the new building during an open house this evening from 4:30 until 6:30. Wheeler notes the new high school was necessary to alleviate overcrowding in the elementary schools. The previous high school building is offline for this school year as significant repairs and renovations occur. Freedom and Fund will unite at this year's Concordia Fall Festival, which goes through Saturday. Yesterday's festivities included the Princess and Queen contest at Concordia High School. Board member Kevin Myers says the opening ceremonies Wednesday at 6 will feature a tribute to the U.S. Armed Forces and a veteran serving as the keynote speaker.
22: If you've ever been to our parade before, you've heard him talk. He gives a really good, nice speech and fills in people a lot of stuff they really don't know. He's kind of lived it, and he does a good job. And then as soon as that's over, we go straight into our kids' parade, which is from 6:30 till about 7. We look forward to that. And last year we had a really good turnout, and we're hoping to hoping to do better with that this year.
16: Indoor exhibits will open tomorrow with the Concordia Community Center, along with Chalk the Walk Art Contest, Carnival Rides on the Midway, and Main Stage Music Night. Meyer says a full day of events Saturday include a 5K race, car show, baby show, pedal tractor pull, and ping pong drop. A parade will follow at 6:30 with a new contest to mark America's 250th birthday.
22: We are doing a new event in the parade, and that's a patriotic theme. So we're going to offer $250 grand prize to the most patriotic float in that parade. It's kind of something we're doing for the 250th year anniversary. There will be a Veterans Color Guard competition. We are looking at a lot of bands coming. I know last year with the early fair and stuff, we were down on bands, but this year we have a 7 to 8 committed bands. So if you are into marching bands, we're going to have them this year, and they're ready to rock and roll out there on the Midway, and we're going to have a good time with it.
16: A fireworks show is planned for 9:45 Saturday night, followed by a drawing for prizes including a hunting blind and meat packages. Full details about the Concordia Fall Festival are available on their Facebook page. It's linked with this story on our website, KMMO.com. 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I'm Kyle Hill.
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7: Turning to KMMO weather at 8:39, mostly sunny today, becoming partly sunny, with chance of showers with a slight chance of thunderstorms this morning. Showers likely with a chance of thunderstorms this afternoon, highs in the low 90s, southwest winds to 5 miles per hour with a chance of rain at 70%. A chance of thunderstorms tonight, a chance of showers in the evening, then showers after midnight, lows in the mid-60s, north winds to 5 miles per hour with a chance of rain at 90%. Mostly cloudy on Thursday, chance of showers and thunderstorms in the morning, then a slight chance of showers in the afternoon, highs in the low 80s, winds to 5 miles per hour with a chance of rain at 50%. Partly cloudy in the evening Thursday night, then clearing, lows in the low 60s, winds around 5 miles per hour in the evening, becoming light and variable. Sunny on Friday, highs in the mid-80s, mostly clear in the evening Friday night, then partly cloudy with showers likely and a chance of thunderstorms after midnight, lows in the mid-60s, chance of rain is 70%. Showers likely in the morning on Saturday, then partly sunny with a chance of showers in the afternoon, highs in the mid-80s, chance of rain is 70%. Mostly cloudy with a chance of showers Saturday night, lows in the mid-60s, chance of rain is 50%. Mostly cloudy with a chance of showers and thunderstorms in the morning on Sunday, then partly sunny in the afternoon, highs in the upper 80s, chance of rain is 50%. Partly cloudy Sunday night, lows in the upper 60s. Currently 76 degrees and partly cloudy outside our KMMO studios on Highway 65 here in Marshall. 79% relative humidity, and we have an 8-mile-per-hour wind to the northeast.
4: America's story is 250 years strong, built on freedom, determination, hard work, and the pioneering spirit that shaped this country. 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This is Kyle Weymouth. 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
1: 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The cash hog market has struggled to find consistent support. Processors have leverage and have been able to move numbers at their pace. The industry is keeping a close eye on available supplies of market-ready hogs, which have been more than ample, and hog weights in relation to demand. There continues to be bright spots in both global and domestic market, but there are lingering concerns about long-term demand strength. Pork values were lower on Tuesday, down $1.09 at $91.77. Belly has dropped nearly $16, and boxed beef was mixed with solid and light demand for moderate offerings. I'm Megan Grebner, Brownfield Ag News.
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10: Taking a quick look at KMMO weather at 8:56. Mostly sunny today, becoming partly sunny. A chance of showers with a slight chance of thunderstorms this morning. Showers likely with a chance of thunderstorms this afternoon. Highs in the low 90s. Southwest winds to 5 miles per hour. Chance of rain is 70%. A chance of thunderstorms tonight. Chance of showers in the evening, then showers after midnight. Lows in the mid 60s. North winds around 5 miles per hour with the chance of rain at 90%. Currently, it's 78 degrees in Ashland, 75 degrees in Blackwater, 79 degrees in Warrensburg, and currently outside our KMMO studios on Highway 65 here in Marshall, 77 degrees and cloudy. We've got 77% relative humidity and a 9-mile-per-hour wind to the northeast.
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9: Republicans are gathering in Dallas, Texas. I'm Dave Anthony, Fox News, where they'll do something they never have in a non-presidential election year. Congressman Jim Jordan just told Fox Business.
10: I think this midterm convention is a great way to sort of kick off and jumpstart and get people energized and fired up about coming out to vote for Republicans in 7.5 weeks.
9: President Trump will deliver the keynote address tonight and then deliver the convention closing speech tomorrow as Democrats blame him and the war he started with Iran for rising gas prices. Up another 7 cents this morning. AAA's national average for regular $4.22 per gallon. Diesel's up to a record high $5.94. Iran also dealing with high prices and fuel shortages as it warns of a dangerous escalation. After the U.S. blew up 5 Iranian oil tankers following another failed Iran attack targeting a U.S. warship. And another Iranian attack also failed aimed at American bases in Jordan.
11: At least 18 of those missiles were intercepted, according to Jordan. 2 of them fell harmlessly in the desert. And as all this goes on, the U.S. blockade of all Iran's ports continues. No oil has crossed through that blockade since July. And Iran has just had to raise the price on gasoline, something that in the past has spurred street protests inside of Iran.
9: Fox's Steve Harrigan in Tel Aviv. The U.S.-Canada trade war also escalating, going beyond tariffs, with a plan to ban some Canadian imports starting September 29th.
12: Alcoholic beverages, some dairy goods, and motorbikes. President Trump responding to Canada's retaliatory tariffs, saying Ottawa was discriminating against American products.
9: Fox's Jonathan Savage. The pilots who survived Sunday's Amazon cargo plane crash in Miami will be interviewed by the National Transportation Safety Board. NTSB investigator Chi-Hoon Shin says that flight recorders show they considered aborting the landing.
13: The thrust reverser and the speed brakes were not deployed.
9: The plane overshot the runway, smashed into vehicles, and killed 5 people. 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
9: Well, there's more selling on Wall Street this morning. The Dow is dropping 390 points. It has plunged more than 1,000 the last 2 days. The Nasdaq down 85. The S&P 500 losing 23 points. As for oil prices, they keep rising up more than 2%.
18: Brent crude, the global price for oil, topped $100 a barrel following a fresh round of strikes in the Middle East. U.S. oil, West Texas Intermediate, rose to $95.
19: We've already proven to ourselves that we can withstand oil in the 80s.
18: Adam Johnson of the Bullseye American Ingenuity Fund expects the U.S. economy to hold up.
19: Oil, 10 bucks higher than that, 95. Okay, it's 95 bucks. It's not the end of the world. And again, we've proven that we can withstand that.
18: The spike today puts oil prices about 20% higher than a few weeks ago. Ginny Coselda, Fox News.
9: Cryptocurrency prices, they're also up this morning. Bitcoin gaining more than 1% the day after a crypto scammer from Singapore named Malone Lam pleaded guilty in federal court in Washington to masterminding a massive theft.
20: They say that he used social engineering to steal and launder cryptocurrency to the tune of more than $245 million. He pleaded guilty to participating in a RICO conspiracy, which could carry a heavy federal sentence. Prosecutors, through court papers, say it began in October 2023, no later than then, and continued through at least May 2025. Authorities say information was hacked online, even through home break-ins, for people to gain access to crypto wallets.
9: Fox's David Spunt. At tennis's U.S. Open, an upset. American Ben Shelton ousted defending champion Carlos Alcaraz in a five-set marathon on ESPN that didn't end until about 3:30 this morning.
21: With the USA chance until the very end, that's what kept me going, and that's what got me this win tonight.
9: Shelton will next face fellow American Francis Tiafoe in the semifinals. I'm Dave Anthony, and this is Fox News.
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4: Taking a look at KMMO weather at 9:07, mostly sunny today, becoming partly sunny. A chance of showers with a slight chance of thunderstorms this morning. Showers likely with a chance of thunderstorms this afternoon. Highs in the low 90s. Southwest winds to 5 miles per hour with a chance of rain at 70%. A chance of thunderstorms tonight. A chance of showers in the evening, then showers after midnight. Lows in the mid-60s. North winds to 5 miles per hour. Chance of rain is 90%. Mostly cloudy on Thursday. Chance of showers and thunderstorms in the morning, then a slight chance of showers in the afternoon. Highs in the low 80s. Winds around 5 miles per hour with the chance of rain at 50%. Partly cloudy in the evening Thursday night, then clearing. Lows in the low 60s. Winds around 5 miles per hour in the evening, becoming light and variable. Sunny on Friday. Highs in the mid-80s. Mostly clear in the evening Friday night, then partly cloudy with showers likely and a chance of thunderstorms after midnight. Lows in the mid-60s. Chance of rain is 70%. Showers likely in the morning on Saturday, then partly sunny with a chance of showers in the afternoon. Highs in the mid-80s. Chance of rain, 70%. Mostly cloudy with a chance of showers Saturday night. Lows in the mid-60s. Chance of rain, 50%. Mostly cloudy with a chance of showers and thunderstorms in the morning on Sunday, then partly sunny in the afternoon, highs in the upper 80s, chance of rain 50%. Partly cloudy Sunday night, lows in the upper 60s. Currently, we're seeing a band of rain that's stretching from about Kansas City and the Overland Park area to the northeast, currently touching Atlanta, Macon, New Cambria, Mendon, Brunswick, Carrollton to a point, Waverly to a point. We do have some rain in those areas. It's moving at about 29 miles per hour to the northeast, so we should be through this before too much longer. Currently outside our KMMO studios on Highway 65 here in Marshall, 77 degrees and cloudy, 75% relative humidity, and we have a 15 mile per hour wind to the northeast.
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4: 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Could be a firmer undertone if buyers want to decide they want to be more aggressive. Could be a lower undertone if buyers decide to focus on wholesale trade. Pork was down $1.09 on Tuesday afternoon at 91.77, continuing to be inconsistent. The estimated hog slaughter yesterday was 483,000 head, up 11,000 on the week, but down 23 on the year. Box beef was mixed. Choice was up $1.40 at $377.57. Select beef was down 48 at $355.39. November beans in Chicago are down 9¾. December corn's 4¾ lower. December wheat's down 11½¢. And overall, a lot of this just seems to be liquidation ahead of the USDA's supply, demand, and production numbers, which are out on Friday. The USDA's weekly crop progress and condition numbers, pretty much as expected on soybeans. Condition rating did dip a little bit for corn, and harvest is getting underway. For wheat, the spring wheat harvest is nearly 90% finished, while the winter wheat planting is just getting started. Over at the Merck, live and feeder cattle are lower on profit-taking as traders wait for this week's direct business to get underway. October live's down $1.92 at $215.10. December's $1.52 lower at $217.70. October feeders are down $2.15 at $323.30. November's down $1.65 at $318.80. And hogs are pressured by profit-taking and yesterday's lower close in pork. October's down $1.65 at $82.60. December leans $1.12 lower at $73.92. I'm John Perkins with a Brownfield Market Update.
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2: Taking a quick look at KMMO weather at 9:22, mostly sunny today, becoming partly sunny, a chance of showers with a slight chance of thunderstorms this morning, showers likely with a chance of thunderstorms this afternoon, highs in the low 90s, southwest winds to 5 miles per hour, with a chance of rain at 70%. A chance of thunderstorms tonight, a chance of showers in the evening, then showers after midnight, lows in the mid-60s, north winds to 5 miles per hour, with a chance of rain at 90%. Currently, it is 82 degrees in Prairie Home, 77 degrees at Sweet Springs, 72 degrees and raining in Smithville, and currently outside our KMMO studios on Highway 65 here in Marshall, 77 degrees and cloudy. We've got 73% relative humidity and a 14-mile-per-hour wind to the northeast.
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We're driving towards the Swap Shop, the region's most listened to and most talked about program. But for right now, we're going to stop and we're going to talk about rummage sales, our rummage sale roundup, garage sales, yard sales, rummage sales. 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Those are our yard sales, rummage sales going on this weekend in the Marshall area. Stick around. Coming up in just a couple of minutes, it is the Swap Shop, the region's most listened to and most talked about program, as well as Brownfield's Chicago Board of Trade opening report. 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
2: Soybeans, corn, cattle, and hogs are lower. I'm John Perkins with a Brownfield Market Update. When it comes to short stature corn, it all started with Stein. For decades, they've been focused on unique hybrids that deliver top yields. Stein invented short stature corn, then they perfected it. Soybeans are lower this morning as they continue to watch weather and get ready for the USDA numbers out on Friday. Demand solid. China and unknown both bought more new crop U.S. soybeans ahead of the open. Late developments ahead of average in the USDA's national crop rating did hold over the past week. November beans are down 9 1/4 at 13.07 1/4. January's 9 1/4 lower at 13.22 3/4. October meals down $2.30 at 3.41. And October bean oil's down 26 points, 69.96. Corn is lower at 5% of U.S. corn's harvested, just ahead of average, and crop ratings are less of a factor right now. There's a wide range of corn yield estimates out of Friday's report. December's down 4 1/4 at 5.29 1/4. March is 4 1/4 lower at 5.44 3/4. And wheat's down, mixed, mostly lower. The harvest, spring wheat harvest is nearing completion as winter wheat planting gets underway. Black Sea export issues are ongoing, but U.S. prices are not currently competitive. December Chicago's 11 lower at 7.36. Taking an opposite tack, looking oversold, December cotton's up 75 at 87.07, and November rice is up 16.5 at 16.10. Cattle are down on profit taken as they wait for widespread direct business. October live's down 145 at 215.57, and December's 105 lower to 18.17. October feeders are down $1.70 at 323.75. And hogs are pressured by profit taking and yesterday's lower move in pork. October's down 155 at 82.70, December's 97 lower at 74.07. The Dow's down about 300 points. Crude oil's up about $3 a barrel. John Perkins, Brownfield.
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10: Hey, good morning. 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
2: 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Stein has yield. Soybeans and corn are down on profit-taking ahead of Friday's supply-demand estimates. November beans are 4 3/4 lower at 13.11.5. January's down 5 at 13.27. December corn's 1 1/4 lower at 5.32 1/4. March is down 1 1/4 at 5.47 3/4. Live and feeder cattle are taking profits ahead of direct business. October live's down 167 at 215.35, and December's 122 lower at 218. October feeders are down 270 at 322.75. And with pork lower yesterday, October hogs are down at $1.37 at 82.87. December's 80 lower at 74.25. Brownfield.
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21: I am looking for a 12 to 14 foot flatbed trailer. 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
3: 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We've got time enough for probably another caller if you hurry up and get on the phone. Marshall and the surrounding area, 886-5666. Everywhere else in our listening audience, you can hear the phone ringing in the background, 800-727-5666. We've got time for another caller or two maybe, so hurry up and get on the phone, get through. Quick reminder, the Boonville Knights of Columbus Ladies Auxiliary will be holding their fall craft show Saturday, September 19th from 9 a.m. to 3 p.m. at the Knights of Columbus Hall at 1515 Radio Hill in Boonville. Just something to do from our community calendar at KMMO.com. Okay, we got that caller in. Let's see who we've got. Good morning. You're on Swap Shop.
4: 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I'm calling from Smithton. I'm looking for a 80cc Kawasaki motor, and I'm looking for dual line or double pumper Holley carburetors. My number is 660-619-2646.
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8: The Iran conflict is costing us more at the gas pump. I'm Dave Anthony, Fox News. It's up 7 cents today as oil prices rise more than 2%.
9: Oil is firming on more retaliatory strikes. Brent's back at $100 as Jordan intercepts 18 missiles from Iran and Iran threatens tankers at ports in both Kuwait and Bahrain.
8: Fox Business Network's Lauren Simonetti. Iran retaliated after the U.S. blew up 5 Iranian oil tankers following a failed attempt to attack another American warship. As for the price of regular gas,
9: $4.22 a gallon, topping $5. In 5 states, diesel is near $6.
8: AAA's national average for diesel is a record high, especially affecting truckers and farmers. As Democrats blame President Trump for all that, Republicans are gathering in Texas for their first ever midterm convention ahead of the November elections. Fox's Evan Brown's in Dallas.
10: Often the work of getting voters to the polls is very local, and that means phone calls, door knocking, and word of mouth.
11: We need to focus to keep the voters' attention. It's important for them to stay on board.
10: Margaret Ann Lopez proudly showed up for barbecue and a meeting of the Irving, Texas Republican Club. Club President Chip Black says they're hoping to get whatever red voters out in what's often blue Dallas County.
12: Because there are a lot of people who love Trump, but you have to bring in, have them come in and vote for the down ballot people also.
8: And President Trump will leave for Dallas next hour. He'll deliver the keynote address tonight, then close out the GOP convention with a speech tomorrow. As the president escalates a trade war with Canada, he's planning a ban on some Canadian goods to the U.S. Dairy products, alcoholic drinks, and motorcycles. A travel nightmare in Britain.
13: Vacations ruined, families exhausted, and airlines furious. More than 2,000 flights have been cancelled or delayed as a result of technical problems at British Air Traffic Control. London's biggest airports, Heathrow and Gatwick, worst affected.
8: That's Jonathan Savage. 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
8: Days after the mistrial in the Lindsay Clancy murder case in Massachusetts and the killing of her three children, some members of the hung jury are speaking out about the lone holdout, calling him arrogant, telling NBC TV in Boston.
18: He admitted he had reasonable doubt, and I started filling out the forms. I was so excited. I actually, there were three forms I had to fill out, and I started filling them out. I wrote my signature on each one, and then he said, but I'm still not going to say that she's not guilty by reason of insanity.
19: Four-person Ronnie Carlson also said the holdout had the hardest time getting over the fact that Lindsay Clancy killed her children despite her admitting to the murders. Meantime, jurors also described the emotional toll of the case, with one saying she'll be forever changed after hearing the 911 call made by Lindsay Clancy's now ex-husband, Patrick.
8: That's Fox's Todd Pyro. Now to some drama in D.C. and President Trump's crackdown on crime in Washington.
20: A National Guard member deployed to the nation's capital to help fight crime is looking at felony charges, accused of pointing a gun at a fellow Guard member during an argument with her over hairstyles and Army regulations while they and others were on break from patrol and sitting inside a van in late August. 21-year-old Zion Mitchell of Georgia, who was arrested last week, is facing felony charges of assault with a dangerous weapon and possession of a firearm while committing a crime of violence or dangerous crime, according to the affidavit filed in D.C. Superior Court. Mitchell initially told detectives the incident was part of a playful argument, something he later recanted. Lillian Wu, Fox News.
8: On Wall Street, more selling. As oil and gas prices rise, the Dow's dropping 372 points. The Nasdaq's down 142. The NFL season kicks off tonight, and the first game is a rematch of the last one, the Super Bowl. The Seattle Seahawks hope to be the New England Patriots again. I'm Dave Anthony. This is Fox News.
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24: Turning to KMMO weather at 10:06, mostly sunny today, becoming partly sunny. A chance of showers with a slight chance of thunderstorms this morning. Showers likely with a chance of thunderstorms this afternoon. Highs in the low 90s. Southwest winds to 5 miles per hour with a chance of rain at 70%. A chance of thunderstorms tonight. Chance of showers in the evening, then showers after midnight. Lows in the mid-60s. North winds to 5 miles per hour with a chance of rain at 90%. Mostly cloudy on Thursday. Chance of showers and thunderstorms in the morning, then a slight chance of showers in the afternoon. Highs in the low 80s. Winds to about 5 miles per hour. Chance of rain is 50%. Partly cloudy in the evening Thursday night, then clearing. Lows in the low 60s. Winds around 5 miles per hour in the evening, becoming light and variable. Sunny on Friday, highs in the mid-80s. Mostly clear in the evening Friday night, then partly cloudy with showers likely, and a chance of thunderstorms after midnight. Lows in the mid-60s. Chance of rain is 70%. Showers likely in the morning on Saturday, then partly sunny with chance of showers in the afternoon. Highs in the mid-80s. Chance of rain 70%. Mostly cloudy Saturday night, a chance of showers. Lows in the mid-60s, chance of rain 50%. Mostly cloudy on Sunday, a chance of showers and thunderstorms in the morning, then partly sunny in the afternoon, highs in the upper 80s, chance of rain 50%. Partly cloudy Sunday night, lows in the upper 60s. Currently, we've got rainfall a little bit to the north of us in the Menden, Brookfield, New Cambria area. It's moving to the northeast at about 29-30 miles per hour, so it should be past you in just a little bit, and then we're on with the rest of our weather for today. Currently outside our KMMO studios on Highway 65 here in Marshall, 78 degrees and cloudy, 69% relative humidity, and we've got a 13-mile-per-hour wind to the northeast.
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4: Soybeans, corn, cattle, and hogs are lower. I'm John Perkins with a Brownfield Market Update. 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Stein has yield. Soybeans and corn are pressured by profit-taking. November beans are down 6 at 13.10 and a quarter. January is 5 and 3 quarters lower at 13.26 and a quarter. September, December corn is down 2 at 531 and a half. March is 2 lower at 547. Live and feeder cattle are down on profit taking ahead of widespread direct trade. October lives 175 lower at 215.27. December's down $1.35 at 217.87. October feeders are 245 lower at 323. And with pork lower yesterday, October hogs are down $1.55 at 82.70. December leans 97 lower at 74.07. Brownfield.
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8: 5. Taking a quick look at KMMO weather at 10:24. Mostly sunny today, becoming partly sunny. A chance of showers with a slight chance of thunderstorms this morning. Showers likely with a chance of thunderstorms this afternoon. Highs in the low 90s. Southwest winds to 5 miles per hour with a chance of rain at 70%. A chance of thunderstorms tonight with a chance of showers in the evening, then showers after midnight, lows in the mid-60s, north winds around 5 miles per hour with a chance of rain at 90%. Currently, it is 85 degrees in Jefferson City, 71 degrees in Brookfield, and we have some rain. We've got 79 degrees in Sweet Springs, and currently outside our KMMO studios on Highway 65 here in Marshall, 78 degrees and cloudy, 72% relative humidity, and we've got a 15-mile-per-hour wind to the east-northeast.
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0: Real Radio KMMO, turning to our community calendar, the Cornerstone Caregiving September Facts and Snacks will take place Tuesday, September 22nd from 2 to 3 p.m. at 1201 West 19th Street in Higginsville. 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
0: Turning to KMMO weather at 10:32, mostly sunny today, becoming partly sunny. A chance of showers with a slight chance of thunderstorms this morning. Showers likely with a chance of thunderstorms this afternoon. Highs in the low 90s. Southwest winds to 5 miles per hour with a chance of rain at 70%. A chance of thunderstorms tonight. A chance of showers in the evening, then showers after midnight. Lows in the mid-60s, north winds around 5 miles per hour, with a chance of rain at 90%. Mostly cloudy on Thursday, chance of showers and thunderstorms in the morning, then a slight chance of showers in the afternoon. Highs in the low 80s, winds around 5 miles per hour, with a chance of rain at 50%. Thursday night, partly cloudy in the evening, then clearing. Lows in the low 60s, winds around 5 miles per hour in the evening, becoming light and variable. Sunny on Friday, highs in the mid-80s, mostly clear in the evening Friday night, then partly cloudy with showers likely and a chance of thunderstorms after midnight, lows in the mid-60s, chance of rain 70%. Showers likely in the morning on Saturday, then partly sunny with a chance of showers in the afternoon, highs in the mid-80s, chance of rain 70%. Mostly cloudy Saturday night, a chance of showers, lows in the mid-60s, chance of rain is 50%. Mostly cloudy with a chance of showers on Sunday. Thunderstorms in the morning, then partly sunny in the afternoon. Highs in the upper 80s. Chance of rain, 50%. Partly cloudy Sunday night. Lows in the upper 60s. Currently, it is 78 degrees and cloudy outside our KMMO studios on Highway 65 here in Marshall. We've got 71% relative humidity and a 15-mile-per-hour wind to the east-northeast. We've got rain in the areas of Mendon, Hale, New Cambria, and Clarence, that is moving to the northeast at about 30 miles per hour, so that should be clearing sometime in the very near future. We'll keep you apprised. We've got more music on the way, including Michael Ray, when we return. 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

In the middle of a 2-3 in a row, who's counting? I am, it's 3. Left something turned on at home. Trace Adkins on Real Radio KMMO. Steps over to the morning show. Thanks for sticking around.

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4: 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Soybeans and corn are taking profits, with November beans down 9 at 13.07 and a quarter, and January 9 and a quarter lower at 13.22 and three quarters. December corn 6 and a quarter lower at 5.27 and a quarter. March is down 6 and a quarter at 5.42 and three quarters. Live and feeder cattle are lower as traders wait for this week's direct business to get defined. October lives down 145 at 215.57. December's 107 lower at 218.15. October feeders are down $1.67 at 323.77. And taking profits, October hogs are down $1.57 at 82.67. December leans 92 lower at 74.12. John Perkins, Brownfield.
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8: Five. Taking a quick look at KMMO weather at 10:50. Partly sunny today. Chance of showers with a slight chance of thunderstorms. Showers likely with a chance of thunderstorms this afternoon. Highs in the lower 90s. Southwest winds to 5 miles per hour with a chance of rain at 70%. A chance of thunderstorms tonight. Chance of showers in the evening, then showers after midnight. Lows in the mid-60s. North winds around 5 miles per hour with a chance of rain at 90%. Currently 72 degrees and cloudy in Moverly, 71 degrees with a slight rainfall in Mendon, 81 degrees and in Boonville, And currently outside our KMMO studios on Highway 65 here in Marshall, 78 degrees and partly cloudy, 70% relative humidity, and we've got a 15-mile-per-hour wind to the northeast.
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Yeah, your truck caught on fire and it was down on the farm in the middle of two in a row. 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
4: A bigger push to lower costs. I'm Lisa Brady, Fox News. The U.S. Treasury just confirming the amount of a bond buyback operation aimed at helping to lower long-term interest rates.
5: They've announced now three times the original plan that was announced last month. They're going to buy back $6 billion worth of bonds between 10-year and 20-year. So they're sticking to the long end of the bond yields related to this. They are trying to work directly within the bond markets to try and bring this down. They would specifically like to see the 10-year go down because that is tied to mortgage rates and auto loans, trying to boost some of the market.
4: Fox Business's Edward Lawrence at the White House. This has one everyday cost keeps rising. Gas prices jumping 7 cents since yesterday in AAA's national average for regular, with U.S. oil prices surging back over $96 a barrel. After Iran fired more missiles at a U.S. warship, prompting the U.S. to strike back.
6: Iran certainly paying a heavy price for lashing out against U.S. warships. Five Iranian oil tankers hit and destroyed by U.S. forces on Tuesday, four in the Gulf of Oman, one near Karg Island.
4: Fox's Steve Harrigan in Tel Aviv. Iran responded to that by firing more missiles at U.S. positions in Jordan, which says it intercepted most of the missiles and two fell in the desert. Democrats pointing to the Iran conflict and rising costs as a key part of their midterm messaging as President Trump prepares to head to Dallas for the first ever Republican midterm convention, which begins tonight. Federal prosecutors taking aim at a Chinese run network accused of being a marketplace for scams.
7: We are working with our private industry partners, and they are Google, Meta, Tether, Coinbase. And we're not only going after the Chinese organized criminal enterprises, but the networks and the infrastructure.
4: U.S. Attorney for D.C. Janine Pirro says more than 500 scam sites have been shut down so far. 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
4: The Israeli Prime Minister plans a whirlwind visit to New York later this month, despite his feud with the city's mayor.
3: Israel's UN Ambassador Danny Danon says there is no option. His Prime Minister will appear in person to address the United Nations General Assembly. New York City Mayor Zoran Mamdani has described Benjamin Netanyahu as a war criminal and called for his arrest, a call he had to withdraw because the city doesn't have the authority to detain him. Mayor Mamdani has also asked New Yorkers to protest the September 24th speech, Ambassador Danon accusing him of sowing chaos. The International Criminal Court issued a warrant for Netanyahu's arrest, but neither the US nor Israel are members of the ICC. Jonathan Savage, Fox News.
4: Opening statements are set for today in New Mexico, where Facebook is on trial over privacy concerns linked to the 2016 election. The state accuses the social media platform of failing to protect users from a data breach. An iconic burger chain is making some MAHA changes.
12: To make burgers healthy and delicious, California-based In-N-Out Burger revealing its secrets on top of never-frozen beef patties. Several changes to its ingredients this year, starting with the buns. No more sesame flour, saying even small amounts can cause a dangerous reaction for those with allergies. Replacing iodized salt with sea salt, following the replacement of high fructose corn syrup in its ketchup, now sweetened by real sugar. And no more cancer-linked red dye number 3 in its pink lemonade and strawberry shakes. Can fans tell the difference? Well, sales driving more stores. 430 locations, including new at Suntan Valley, Arizona and Hendersonville, Tennessee.
4: Fox's Therese Crowley. Another sell-off on Wall Street, which is under pressure from the bond market. Right now, the Dow's down 395 points. That's off session lows. The S&P and the NASDAQ also in the red. I'm Lisa Brady, Fox News.
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16: Turning to KMMO weather at 11:06, partly sunny today, a chance of showers with a slight chance of thunderstorms. Showers likely with a chance of thunderstorms this afternoon, highs in the low 90s, southwest winds to around 5 miles per hour with a chance of rain at 70%. A chance of thunderstorms tonight, chance of showers in the evening, then showers after midnight, lows in the mid-60s, north winds to about 5 miles per hour, with a chance of rain at 90%. Mostly cloudy on Thursday, chance of showers and thunderstorms in the morning, then a slight chance of showers in the afternoon, highs in the low 80s, winds around 5 miles per hour, with a chance of rain at 50%. Thursday night, partly cloudy in the evening, then clearing, lows in the low 60s, winds around 5 miles per hour in the evening, becoming light and variable. Sunny on Friday, highs in the mid-80s. Friday night, mostly clear in the evening, then partly cloudy with showers likely and a chance of thunderstorms after midnight. Lows in the mid-60s, chance of rain 70%. Showers likely in the morning on Saturday, then partly sunny with a chance of showers in the afternoon. Highs in the mid-80s, chance of rain 70%. Saturday night, mostly cloudy with a chance of showers. Lows in the mid-60s, chance of rain 50%. Mostly cloudy Sunday, with a chance of showers and thunderstorms in the morning, then partly sunny in the afternoon, highs in the upper 80s, chance of rain 50%. Partly cloudy Sunday night, lows in the upper 60s. Currently it is 77 degrees in Gillam, 81 degrees in Centralia, 85 degrees in California, and currently outside our KMMO studios on Highway 65 here in Marshall, 79 degrees and partly cloudy, 70% relative humidity, and we've got a 16-mile-per-hour wind to the east-northeast.
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Didn't happen last night. It's happening right now. 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
3: Taking a quick look at KMMO weather at 11:20, a chance of showers with a slight chance of thunderstorms throughout the day. Showers likely with a chance of thunderstorms this afternoon. Highs in the low 90s. Southwest winds to 5 miles per hour with a chance of rain at 70%. A chance of thunderstorms tonight. Chance of showers in the evening, then showers after midnight. Lows in the mid-60s. North winds around 5 miles per hour with a chance of rain at 90%. Currently, it is 81 degrees in Miami, 82 degrees in Higginsville, 91 degrees in Iberia, and currently outside our KMMO studios on Highway 65 here in Marshall, 79 degrees and partly sunny. We have got a 69% relative humidity mark, and we're at our wind is at 16 miles per hour to the northeast.
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3: 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A little Toby Keith for your morning. Starting off two in a row, Made in America on Real Radio KMMO. Seth Coburn in the morning show. 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
3: Five. The Sedalia City Council adopted a resolution last night censuring Mayor Travis Williams for what they identified as multiple violations of the city's code of conduct. The 7-1 vote at last night's meeting formally admonished Williams on 9 violations, ranging from threatening lawsuits against the city council and termination of city employees to discussing personnel matters in public that are considered confidential by state law. Several residents spoke in support of Williams prior to the resolution's consideration, including Marie Dennis.
6: You may not agree with every position Mayor Williams takes. You may not agree with the way he expresses himself. I do believe that elected officials should be held accountable for their words and their actions. But passion for our community should not automatically be mistaken for misconduct. Sometimes passion comes out strongly. Sometimes people get frustrated. Sometimes words are spoken when emotions are high. That doesn't automatically make someone unfit to serve the people who have elected them.
3: After a 12-minute closed session, the council returned to open session where the resolution was read in its entirety by Mayor Pro Tem Tina Bogus. Williams said he found the accusations hard to believe.
7: Well, I find all of that hard to believe considering that I work from 5 a.m. to 3 o'clock. I don't get into my office till 3 o'clock. I've never met with any of the staff members for me to threaten them where they feel like they were so intimidated to come here. Secondly, I'm always assisted by somebody when I go to my office. So for me to make all these threats and accusations on all these people and stuff like that, someone's always witnessed me, whether it be my wife or Mr. Covington. So I find that hard to believe. And most of my interactions with our city administrator was always through emails or texts.
3: Fourth Ward Councilman Spencer Redford was the only vote against the resolution, expressing skepticism about the charge that Williams accepted sports tickets from a future appointee to a city board. Including the two closed sessions, the Sedalia City Council meeting lasted for nearly 4 hours. The meeting included presentations from department heads suggesting what fees and rates would need increased next year, with only the utilities department requesting a 5% increase in water rates and 7.5% increase in sewer rates. Fitzgibbon Hospital and its operations are now under new ownership and management. American Medical Administrators announced early this morning that they had completed the transaction acquiring Fitzgibbon Hospital and its related healthcare operations. The hospital, Living Center Skilled Nursing Facility, and rural health clinics will remain open and continue to serve patients through the transition. However, AMA says in a statement that they may modify services services and operations as they evaluate the needs of facilities, patients, and the broader community. They add that they are working closely with employees, providers, residents, patients, and community stakeholders to support the continuity of services and an orderly transition process. The transaction received approval from U.S. Bankruptcy Court after Fitzgibbon began Chapter 11 bankruptcy proceedings in April. The sale was supposed to take place by August 31st, but after the deadline to complete the sale was missed, Fitzgibbon filed an adversary proceeding last Wednesday seeking to compel AMA to fulfill their obligations under the sale agreement. The Moberly School District Board of Education is retaining de novo construction for the next phase of its fieldhouse project. The board agreed last night to the contracts totaling $319,000, keeping de novo on board for their pre-construction and owner representation services. Here's Superintendent Christina Wright.
8: We are continuing our partnership with de novo construction solutions as we move into the expansion of the Fieldhouse Phase 2. So they will partner with us to help oversee our work with our architect, SOA Architecture, and Little Dixie Construction as we build that storm shelter add-on.
3: The district anticipates issuing bid documents in December. Local residents are invited to the Coal Camp Fair beginning tomorrow for 3 days of carnival rides, parades, livestock shows, contests, and live entertainment. Fair Board President Earl Tyson says an antique and classic and tractor show will take place all day Friday, starting at 8.
9: The tractor show is right there by the fairgrounds. It's about actually a half a block away from the fairgrounds. And the tractors are all parked there. You can look at them throughout the whole day. And then that night, at the beginning of the parade, those guys are invited to drive their tractors through the parade route.
3: Tyson says a full slate of activities is scheduled on Saturday, including a 5K run at 7:30, baby show at 10, and a ribbon cutting and open house for additions to the Coal Camp School District at 11. The Coal Camp Fair began in 1916 as a way to celebrate agriculture, local businesses, churches, schools, and civic pride. 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I'm Kyle Hill.
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1: Turning to KMMO weather at 11:37, a slight chance of showers and thunderstorms this morning, with showers likely and a chance of thunderstorms this afternoon. Highs in the low 90s. Southwest winds to 5 miles per hour with a chance of rain at 70%. Chance of thunderstorms tonight with a chance of showers in the evening. Then showers after midnight, lows in the mid-60s. North winds to 5 miles per hour and a chance of rain at 90%. Mostly cloudy on Thursday, chance of showers and thunderstorms in the morning, then a slight chance of showers in the afternoon, highs in the low 80s, winds around 5 miles per hour with the chance of rain at 50%. Partly cloudy in the evening Thursday night, then clearing, lows in the low 60s, winds around 5 miles per hour in the evening, becoming light and variable. Sunny on Friday, highs in the mid-80s, mostly clear in the evening Friday night, then partly cloudy, with showers likely and a chance of thunderstorms after midnight Friday night, lows in the mid-60s, chance of rain 70%, showers likely in the morning on Saturday, then partly sunny with a chance of showers in the afternoon, highs in the mid-80s, chance of rain 70%, mostly cloudy with a chance of showers Saturday night, lows in the mid-60s, chance of rain 50%. Sunday, mostly cloudy with a chance of showers and thunderstorms in the morning, then partly sunny in the afternoon. Highs in the upper 80s, chance of rain 50%. Partly cloudy Sunday night, lows in the upper 60s. Currently, it is 81 degrees and partly cloudy outside our KMMO studios on Highway 65 here in Marshall. We've got an 82.8 degree heat index, 66% relative humidity, and a 12-mile-per-hour wind to the east-northeast.
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1: Real Radio KMMO, Seth Coburn in the morning show with some Kane Brown, Miles on It. That's going to do it for me. Dutton's knocking on the door. He's waiting to come in. He'll take you through the afternoon. As for me, I'm going to put some miles on it myself. I'll be back with you bright and early tomorrow morning at 5:30. Join me then or whatever time you happen to get up. Until then, see ya.

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4: Soybeans and corn are lower. 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I'm John Perkins with a Brownfield Market Update. 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November beans are down 5 at 13.11 and a quarter. January's 4 and 3 quarters lower at 13.27 and a quarter. December corn's down 2 and 3 quarters at 5.30 and 3 quarters. March is 2 and a half lower at 5.46 and a half. Cattle are waiting for direct business to get underway. October live's down 192 at 215.10. December's 137 lower at 217.80. October feeders are down $1.65 at 323.80. And hogs are pressured by questions about sustained demand. October's down $1.50 at 82.75 and December 72 lower at 74.32. John Perkins, Brownfield.
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1: Currently outside our KMMO studios on Highway 65 here in Marshall, it's 81 degrees and partly cloudy. We've got an 84.2 degree heat index, and our wind is at 12 miles per hour to the east.
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0: hasn't happened in 20 years. I'm Lisa Brady, Fox News. Just getting word the UN nuclear watchdog reported Iran to the UN Security Council for failing to cooperate in a long-running probe into traces of uranium found by inspectors at undeclared sites in Iran. A majority of the watchdog's board of governors voting in favor of the resolution. The diplomatic move comes after further escalation in the conflict with Iran.
1: Iran continues to try to hit U.S. naval ships. And for every time they do that or try to do that, they're going to lose tankers.
0: Secretary of State Marco Rubio, after the U.S. fired missiles, Iran fired missiles at a U.S. warship again, prompting more U.S. airstrikes on oil tankers. Iran then tried again unsuccessfully to hit U.S. forces in Jordan. The international benchmark for oil topping $100 a barrel for the first time in nearly 6 weeks as U.S. gas prices jumped 7 cents since yesterday in the AAA average, with diesel getting closer to $6 a gallon.
2: The Republicans are lying and they're corrupt. And that corruption just won't work this time.
0: Illinois Governor J.B. Pritzker among the Democrats descending on Dallas to counter the GOP's messaging as Republicans begin their first ever midterm convention today.
3: President Trump has been consistent. He doesn't care about the midterms as much as he cares about stopping Iran from getting a nuke. And he thinks midterm voters will understand. That's where this forecast comes from via Truth Social. Oil prices will drop precipitously, like everything else is dropping, but more, when we win the war with Iran.
0: Fox's Peter Ducey at the White House, but the president also argues his economic agenda is spurring an investment boom. Multiple states now suing the Trump administration again over the Endangered Species Act. The states challenging a rule that narrowed the definition of harm, opening the door to more activities in sensitive areas, including drilling and mining. The U.S. Interior Chief has said that law had been weaponized. America is listening to Fox News.
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0: Two women at the center of a transgender torture case learn their fate in New York State.
8: Applause in court in Ontario County, New York, as a judge sentences Precious Arzuaga to life in prison in the kidnapping, torture, and killing of 24-year-old Sam Norquist, a transgender male who traveled to New York from Minnesota in late 2024 after meeting Arzuaga online. Co-defendant Jennifer Keanu also given life in prison, with several others still facing sentencing or trial. Investigators believe Norquist died at a motel in Hopewell, New York, after being beaten and tortured for days. Norquist's remains were found in Benton, New York in February of 2025. Jeff Manasso, Fox News.
0: Just getting word that two brothers with a big social media following have been denied in their effort to be released from jail in Florida while they fight extradition to the UK. Andrew and Tristan Tate are facing multiple charges in Britain, including rape and assault. They deny it. A British political party known for being critical of the establishment and immigration is now under investigation.
9: Police are looking into claims Reform UK broke rules banning foreign donations. This after undercover reporters filmed officials discussing how an American businessman could channel money to the party through a UK-based relative. One of them, Dan Jukes, was a longtime advisor to party leader Nigel Farage, an ally of President Trump. Jukes has been suspended. Reform UK is a relatively new force in British politics, known for its conservative anti-migrant policies. It has led opinion polls for much of the last year.
0: Fox's Jonathan Savage. The party denies wrongdoing and says it will fully cooperate with the investigation. Stocks remain lower. Right now, the Dow's down 339 points. And Lisa Brady, Fox News.
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15: 12:06 on this Wednesday afternoon, as we look at some sun around the area, there are clouds to be had off to our northwest, and along with those clouds come some rain. Some of you may be getting some of that rain, maybe even a rumble of thunder as we speak. We have a line of mostly light to moderate precipitation that begins around Quincy, Illinois on the northeast side, southwestward through communities such as Jacksonville, back over toward Bosworth, down toward Carrollton, over toward Richmond, and then back toward the Liberty area. And that line continues to extend all the way down into eastern Kansas, around Auburn, Kansas, right now. Radar indicating this moving off to the east-northeast about 50 miles per hour. The cells are actually moving along this line from southwest to northeast at the moment. A few pockets of some heavier precipitation showing up south of the Cowgill area. Also some moderate precipitation showing up around the Carrollton area. Radar not really showing signs of a lot of lightning, but there could be an occasional rumble of thunder mixed in with this as well. Forecast has a 70% chance for showers and thunderstorms this afternoon, with a temperature in the lower 90s, a southwest wind around 5, becoming northeast around 5. 90% chance for showers and thunderstorms tonight, low temperature in the mid-60s, a north wind around 5. Mostly cloudy on Thursday, 50% chance for showers and thunderstorms in the morning, with a continuing chance for showers into the afternoon, temperature in the lower 80s. Thursday night, partly cloudy evening, then clearing, low in the lower 60s, and a sunny day on Friday with a high in the mid-80s. As we head into the weekend, it's a 70% chance for showers on Saturday with a high in the mid-80s, and a 50% chance for showers and thunderstorms in the morning on Sunday, partly sunny in the afternoon with a high on Sunday in the upper 80s. Barometric pressure 30.12 right now, relative humidity at 66%, wind out of the east 11, gusting up to 17. Currently 86 degrees at Warrensburg, it's 83 at Concordia, 84 degrees at Sweet Springs, and 82 in Marshall at KMMO.
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3: 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Direct cash cattle trade activity is quiet again. Bids and asking prices have yet to surface. Packer interest could improve as the day progresses, but significant trade volume could hold out until sometime Thursday or Friday. At the Ozarks Regional Stockyards in Missouri, feeder steers and heifers were steady to $4 higher. Steer and heifer calves weighing less than 700 pounds were steady to $6 higher. The USDA says demand was moderate for a very light supply. Medium and large one feeder steers, 886 pounds, brought $312.25. Feeder steers, 928 pounds, brought $300. Medium and large one feeder heifers, 630 pounds, brought $330. Cash hogs had no comparison at midday, but decent negotiated purchases. Processors have leverage right now and have been able to move numbers at their pace, but it hasn't been consistent. The industry is keeping a close eye on available supplies of market-ready hogs, which have been more than ample, and hog weights in relation to demand. There continues to be bright spots in both global and domestic markets, but there are still lingering concerns about long-term demand strength. Barrows and gilts at the National Daily Direct had a weighted average of 87.72. Both the Iowa, Minnesota, and the Western Corn Belt had weighted averages of 88.22. Butcher hog prices at the Midwest cash markets are steady at midday at $62. At Illinois, slaughter sows were steady with moderate demand for light offerings at $43 to $55. Barrows and gilts were steady with moderate demand for moderate offerings at $55 to $65. And boars range from $22 to $32 and $10 to $13. Pork values were higher at midday, up $2.28 at $94.10. Bellies jumped more than $14 to start the day. That's a repeat of yesterday. Hams and butts were also higher. Loins, picnics, and ribs were lower. For the latest in market news, go to brownfieldagnews.com. I'm Megan Grebner for Brownfield.
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8: Partly sunny, 70% chance for showers and thunderstorms this Wednesday afternoon. Temperature in the lower 90s. 90% chance for showers and thunderstorms tonight, low in the mid-60s. 50% chance for showers and thunderstorms on Thursday, otherwise mostly cloudy, high in the lower 80s. And on Friday, sunshine with a high in the mid-80s. Right now, mostly sunny, 83 at Marshall at KMMO. It's 1220.
9: I'm Brent Barnett with Ag News Headlines on Brownfield. Ag and biofuel groups are welcoming further guidance on the 45Z Clean Fuel Production Tax Credit. Chris Bliley with Growth Energy says the update is exciting for biofuel producers and for farmers.
10: This actually shows that farmers can reap the benefits of the credit. So we're really appreciative of USDA, the Department of Energy, and the Treasury Department for moving decisively to tie the farm practices to the 45Z Clean Fuel Production Credit.
9: A market analyst says he's closely watching USDA's corn and soybean yield estimates in this week's supply and demand report. Jim McCormick with AgMarket.net says the biggest impact could be to local basis levels.
11: If you keep that yield closer to 180, okay, on the higher end of the average trade estimate, the fact of the matter is you're still looking at one of the second largest corn crop ever. The bean yield leaving unchanged would leave it the biggest bean crop on ever. And, you know, the fact is the carry number is still pretty stout based on the big crop from a year ago.
9: The report is due out Friday at 12 p.m. Eastern, 11 Central. Two Midwest farmers say they've already locked in fertilizer for next year's crops. South Dakota farmer Bob Metz says writing the check was tough, but fertilizer isn't dramatically more expensive than last year.
12: Just because it was up so much from last year, it's a little bit more on a couple of products, actually a couple dollars less on some others, but you're always nervous with a war going on in the Middle East, you know.
9: Central Missouri farmer Robert Alper says the farm has already purchased some dry fertilizer and anhydrous to apply this fall for next year's crop.
13: It wasn't pretty. Dry wasn't too, you know, compared to last year, but the anhydrous was quite a bit higher.
9: On the Daily Wire, China purchased 340,000 tons of U.S. soybeans. I'm Brent Barnett, Brownfield.
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21: Today on the KMMO Ag Report, I'll be talking about a big event coming to Marshall this Friday and Saturday. Marshall is hosting its first annual Hot Air Balloon Festival, September 11th and 12th, at the Saline County Fairgrounds. The event will include hot air balloon and tether rides, an evening balloon glow, kids zone and game, along with live music, a vendor marketplace, food trucks, beer garden, a VIP hospitality tent, and meet and greet. Tickets for the event are $10. Schedule for the event on Friday, September 11th. They do have the tethered rides. Beginning approximately at 5:30 p.m., balloon glow will be approximately 7:30 to 9 p.m. Saturday will be the morning balloon launch, shortly after sunrise, along with tethered rides beginning at approximately 5:30 p.m. Balloon glow is approximately 7:30 to 9 p.m. again for Saturday evening. All this sponsored by the Marshall Chamber of Commerce. The Marshall Hot Air Balloon Festival is an event you'll want to attend. Again, that's at Saline County Fairgrounds, September 11th and 12th. The 2026 Marshall Hot Air Balloon Festival will bring families, visitors, local businesses, and regional travelers together for a two-day celebration that lights up the sky and strengthens the place we call home. Again, what you can expect from the Hot Air Balloon Festival: hot air balloons and tether rides, vendor marketplace and food trucks, live music, there's a liftoff lounge, kids zone and kids games, VIP hospitality tent, and a pilot meet and greet. Again, enjoy a diverse range of food trucks and artisans as well as some great live music at the Marshall Hot Air Balloon Festival, located at Saline County Fairgrounds this Friday and Saturday in Marshall. Come for the balloons and discover Marshall at the Saline County Fairgrounds Friday and Saturday. And now it's time for the KMMO Ag Department corny joke of the day. Why are the Irish so wealthy? Because their capital is always Dublin. With today's Ag Report on KMMO, I'm Larry.
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8: 12:30, mostly sunny, 84 degrees. 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
22: Thank you and good afternoon. The Sedalia City Council adopted a resolution Tuesday night censuring Mayor Travis Williams for what they identified as multiple violations of the city's code of conduct. I'll have more on that and other news right after this.
23: Missouri Net News. I'm Sue Danielson. The back and forth over Missouri's congressional map is now before the 8th Circuit Court of Appeals. It's the latest move in the ongoing battle over the new map after the U.S. Supreme Court declined to take up the issue. A federal judge has granted a temporary restraining order, which could allow the new map to be used in the November election. That, however, prompted an immediate appeal by map opponents. Opponents have also asked the state Supreme Court to hold Missouri Secretary of State Denny Hoskins in contempt. There's a hearing on that tomorrow. Missouri Attorney General Catherine Hanaway is suing the Bureau of Alcohol, Tobacco, Firearms, and Explosives, challenging registration requirements for suppressors and short-barreled rifles. Representative Mike Koslow is one of dozens of lawmakers asking the AG's office to intervene.
24: Dealers and our manufacturers are unsure what that really means without a clear vision from the court.
23: Storms with heavy rainfall are likely through tomorrow in southern Missouri. Some could be strong to severe. Missouri Net News.
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8: Why?
22: The Sedalia City Council adopted a resolution last night censuring Mayor Travis Williams for what they identified as multiple violations of the city's code of conduct. The 7-1 vote at last night's meeting formally admonished Williams on 9 violations, ranging from threatening lawsuits against the city council and termination of city employees to discussing personnel matters in public that are considered confidential by state law. Several residents spoke in support of Williams prior to the resolution's consideration, including Marie Dennis.
25: You may not agree with every position Mayor Williams takes. You may not agree with the way he expresses himself. I do believe that elected officials should be held accountable for their words and their actions. But passion for our community should not automatically be mistaken for misconduct. Sometimes passion comes out strongly. Sometimes people get frustrated. Sometimes words are spoken when emotions are high. That doesn't automatically make someone unfit to serve the people who have elected them.
22: After a 12-minute closed session, the council returned to open session, where the resolution was read in its entirety by Mayor Pro Tem Tina Bogus. Williams said he found the accusations hard to believe.
26: Well, I find all of that hard to believe, considering that I work from 5 a.m. to 3 o'clock. I don't get into my office till 3 o'clock. I've never met with any of the staff members for me to threaten them where they feel like they were so intimidated to come here. Secondly, I'm always assisted by somebody when I go to my office. So for me to make all these threats and accusations on all these people and stuff like that, someone's always witnessed me, whether it be my wife or Mr. Covington. So I find that hard to believe, and most of my interactions with our city administrator was always through emails or texts.
22: Fourth Ward Councilman Spencer Redford was the only vote against the resolution, expressing skepticism about the charge that Williams accepted sports tickets from a future appointee to a city board. Later in the meeting, Williams apologized for his actions at the end of a special meeting on August 26th, saying he had no intentions to discredit City Administrator Matthew Wirt. Fitzgibbon Hospital and its operations are now under new ownership and management. American Medical Administrators announced early this morning that they had completed the transaction, acquiring Fitzgibbon Hospital and its related healthcare operations. The hospital, Living Center Skilled Nursing Facility, and rural health clinics will remain open and continue to serve patients through the transition. However, AMA says in a statement they may modify services and operations as they evaluate the needs of facilities, patients, and the broader community. They add that they are working closely with employees, providers, residents, patients, and community stakeholders to support the community of services and an orderly transition process. The transaction received approval from U.S. Bankruptcy Court after Fitzgibbon began Chapter 11 bankruptcy proceedings in April. The sale was supposed to take place by August 31st, but after the deadline to complete the sale was missed, Fitzgibbon filed an adversary proceeding last Wednesday, seeking to compel AMA to fulfill their obligations under the sale agreement. The annual sale of certificates on properties with delinquent taxes netted over $12,000 for Saline County. Collector Cindy Sims informed the Saline County Commission of the sale's results during their session yesterday morning. Sims says that the sale on August 24th featured 23 properties with 10 selling. She noted that the sale resulted in a net surplus of $767, which was turned over to the treasurer's office. Commissioners spent most of their session receiving reports from county office holders and formally approving the hires of three new county employees. Davin Coates and Tyler White will split the duties of maintaining the courthouse following the announced departure of Eric Shireman later this week. Andrew Terrell was approved as a new officer for the Sheriff's Office. The commission also approved the appointment of Amanda Johanning to the SB 40 board. The Saline County Commission has their next regular session scheduled for September 23rd. 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I'm Austin Boland.
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22: Memorial service for 60-year-old Sherry Ann Dobson of Fayette, who died Friday, will be held at 10 a.m. tomorrow at the Howard County Event Center. Visitation will be held this evening from 4 to 7 p.m. at the center. Carr Yeager Funeral Home has the arrangements. Funeral service for 85-year-old Catherine Lou Bay, who died September 1st, will be held at 2 p.m. tomorrow at Campbell Lewis Funeral Home in Marshall, where visitation will be held at 1. Burial will follow in Ridge Park Cemetery. Funeral service for 63-year-old Cynthia Lynn Cindy Fry of Marshall, who died Friday, will be held at 11 a.m. Saturday at Campbell Lewis Funeral Home, where visitation will be held at 9:30. Burial will follow in Ridge Park Cemetery. Celebration of life service for 23-year-old Garrett Merrill of Sweet Springs, who died Friday, will be held at 2 p.m. Sunday at the Mattingly Building in Sweet Springs. Campbell Lewis Funeral Home in Sweet Springs is in charge of the arrangements. 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I'm Austin Boland.
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8: . 12:39 on this Wednesday afternoon as we take a look at your forecast now on KMMO. Well, we're looking at some sun around the area, but clouds beginning to overspread that sunshine here in the Marshall area. We will all gradually become mostly cloudy as we head through the afternoon. Pretty much the northern quarter of the state of Missouri right now dealing with some clouds and in some cases some rain. We have a line of some mostly light to moderate precipitation from roughly around Quincy, Illinois, down through Keytesville, Missouri, toward Carrollton, southwestward toward Richmond, Kansas City, on down toward Lawrence, Kansas. This line slowly drifting off to the southeast along with that line of cloud cover. We have some individual cells that have some heavier precipitation moving from southwest to northeast, anywhere from 45 to 50 miles per hour. Right now, some of the heavier precipitation showing up around the Richmond area right now. A few pockets of some heavy rain there. And we have some other pockets of heavy rain extends back from Kansas City into eastern Kansas. It is a 50% chance that you might get a shower or perhaps a thunderstorm this afternoon, otherwise mostly cloudy. Temperature in the upper 80s for a high, the wind out of the north 5 to 10 miles per hour. 90% chance for showers and thunderstorms tonight, low temperature in the mid-60s, north wind around 5. 50% chance for showers on Thursday, perhaps a few thunderstorms in the morning. Otherwise, a mostly cloudy day with the temperature tomorrow in the lower 80s, a northeast wind around 5. Partly cloudy evening, then clearing tomorrow night with a low in the lower 60s, an east wind around 5 in the evening, becoming light and variable. And sunshine on Friday with a high in the mid-80s and a southeast wind 5 to 10. Heading into the weekend, 70% chance for showers and thunderstorms on Saturday with the temperature in the mid-80s and a 50% chance for morning showers and thunderstorms Sunday, partly sunny in the afternoon, high on Sunday in the upper 80s. Barometric pressure 30.09 right now. Relative humidity 62%. Wind out of the east 10, gusting up to 16. Currently 79 degrees at Lexington. It's 84 degrees at Higginsville. Elma reporting in with 83 degrees, and it's 84 in Marshall at KMMO.
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1: Soybeans and corn are lower, hogs are down, cattle have turned mixed. I'm John Perkins with a Brownfield market update. Farming's in your DNA and Stein's as well. 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Stein has yield. 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Soybeans are lower today on profit-taking and technical selling. Really, a lot of the activity across grains and oil seeds and ag commodities in general has been path of least resistance type activity. Just kind of taking the trends wherever they're going. Traders continue to watch weather for beans, late development conditions, and get ready for the USDA numbers out on Friday. USDA's national crop rating did hold over the past week and developments ahead of average. China and unknown both bought more U.S. soybeans ahead of the open. November's down 3 1/4 at 13.13. January's 3 1/4 lower at 13.28 3/4. October meals up 2.10 at 3.45.40. October bean oil's 5 points higher at 70.27. Corn's down 5% of the crops harvested, just ahead of average, and crop ratings are less of a factor right now. The USDA's national rating did dip another point, though, over the week, and that's well below a year ago. There's also a wide range of corn yield estimates ahead of Friday's report. That's going to keep traders fairly cautious. December's down 3 1/4 at 5.30 1/4. March's 3 1/4 lower at 5.45 3/4. Chicago and Kansas City wheat are down. Minneapolis is mixed. The spring wheat harvest is nearing completion as winter wheat planting gets underway. Black Sea export issues are ongoing, but U.S. prices are not currently competitive. December Chicago's down 14.5 at 732.5. Cotton's up, watching early harvest activity with December 95 higher at 87.27, but unable to follow through on some early gains. November rice is down 4 at 1589.5. Live cattle are mostly lower and feeders are mixed. Traders get ready for this week's widespread direct cash cattle business. Outside of a few asking prices at 225 live in the south, things seem to be pretty quiet right now. Choice box beef sharply higher at midday, select is weak. October live's down 165 at 215.37. December's $1.25 lower at 217.97. October feeders are 45 lower at 325. November feeder cattle are up 30 at 327.5. And hogs are lower on profit-taking and questions about sustained demand. Pork was higher at midday, but it was lower yesterday afternoon, so the inconsistency continues to be a big thing in the wholesale market. Butcher hogs are steady. The major direct markets had no comparison at the open. October's down $1.27 at $82.97. December 67 lower at $74.37. West Texas crude oil continues to trade just below 96 a barrel. The Dow's down about 290. John Perkins, Brownfield.
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7: America's story is 250 years strong, built on freedom, determination, hard work, and the pioneering spirit that shaped this country. While WK hasn't been here from the very beginning, our family of hardworking professionals and customers have shared in the American story for 107 years. This is Kyle Weymouth. Since 1919, we've had the privilege of serving generations of families across Sedalia and West Central Missouri. Thank you for allowing WK to be a part of your family's story. Here's to America's past, our shared future, and many more miles together.
0: Three.
8: Runners from 19 high schools and 15 middle schools will make their way around the Marshall High School campus tomorrow afternoon for the Owls' annual cross-country meet. The event for varsity, junior varsity, and middle school teams will begin at 4 p.m. with the boys' varsity meet, followed by girls' varsity, junior varsity, boys' middle school, and girls' middle school. Head coach Amanda Van Winkle says spectators will have plenty of locations to line the race course and cheer their teams along.
9: Our course is a two-loop course, circles the high school, so there's lots of good places to watch the runners. You can see them two or three times, depending on where you pick, or standing over by what's old central office or, you know, by the greenhouse.
8: This will be Marshall's second meet of the season, and Van Winkle is anticipating cooler weather for the runners.
9: Yesterday we had practice at 6:15 in the morning, and we've been doing some running indoors for endurance. It's not ideal, but, you know, it's better than being limited in what we can run due to heat restrictions. The only

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7: 3 minutes before 1 o'clock, we'll get the latest news headlines at the top of the hour. 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Concordia Fall Festival, that's going to be happening now through September 12th. The theme for this year's festival, Where Freedom and Fun Unite. 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That is all part of the Concordia Fall Festival that is continuing through Saturday in Concordia. And St. Peter Church Annual Harvest Festival is taking place on Sunday, 11 a.m. to 3 p.m. 1801 South Miami Avenue in Marshall is the address. They'll have a free petting zoo, carnival games, bingo, live music, and more, all part of the festivities. 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
1: 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We'll take another look at that forecast at 6 past the hour, all here on Real Radio KMMO Marshall. 83 degrees at 1 o'clock.
2: Democrats double down. Lisa Brady, Fox News. As Republicans head to Dallas for their first ever midterm convention, some high-profile Democrats are already there.
3: I'm done pretending that these self-dealing racist, misogynist grifters are an aberration of the Republican Party. They are the mainstream of the Republican Party now.
2: Illinois Governor J.B. Pritzker also says the conflict with Iran and trade disputes are costing Americans money. Republicans say it's the Democrats turning extreme.
4: And I'm really confident with Republicans being about common sense and Democrats being about communism, the contrast could not be greater.
2: House Majority Whip Tom Emmer telling Fox,
4: historically, in a midterm, the party in the White House is not as energized as the party that lost the White House in the last presidential election. That's what you have to overcome. And you're going to see tonight, Republicans are energized.
2: President Trump will give a keynote address tonight and the convention's closing speech tomorrow night. Iran gets reported to the UN Security Council for the first time in 20 years, accused of failing to cooperate with a long-running probe of uranium traces detected at undeclared sites.
5: Western officials suspect the uranium traces could be evidence Iran had a secret nuclear weapons program until 2003. Iran says it's not pursuing nuclear weapons, calling the motion biased and political.
2: Fox's Jonathan Savage. The resolution was led by the U.S., Britain, France, and Germany, China, Russia, and Niger opposing it. Two social media influencers accused of rape and sex trafficking in the U.K. have to remain locked up for now in the U.S. That ruling from a federal judge in Miami, where Andrew and Tristan Tate were arrested in July. A U.S. magistrate denies the brothers' motion for release while they fight extradition. The defense argues the U.K. should have to wait until after a criminal case in Romania, where they also deny any wrongdoing. America is listening to Fox News.
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2: Lawyers for a Florida man convicted last month of first-degree murder are seeking a new trial.
10: Mario Fernandez Saldana was found guilty in August of murder and solicitation in the killing of Jared Bridegan. Saldana's attorneys claim he did not get a fair trial. Bridegan was shot and killed in 2022 on a Florida highway after getting out of his car to clear a roadblock. His young daughter was in the back seat. The defense claims evidence linking Saldana to the accused shooter, Henry Tenen, was circumstantial. Prosecutors also allege Bridegan's ex-wife, Shanna Gardner, planned the killing with Saldana, to whom she is married. Gardner will be tried next year.
2: Fox's Grinnell Scott. A masked man accused of terrorizing people near City Hall is extradited back to Philadelphia.
11: The 22-year-old is now back in the city where he's accused of accosting pedestrians last month while wearing a Halloween mask. Zymir Hughes was tracked down and arrested by U.S. Marshals after he flew from New Jersey to Orlando and landed in Las Vegas. Hughes has been a Las Vegas resident since February, according to U.S. Marshals, but was visiting family in Philadelphia when police there say he wore a creepy doll-style mask, threatening pedestrians and recording the interactions on his phone on August 12th in Center City. In one encounter, investigators claim Hughes held one hand behind his back and asked a woman if she was ready to die while holding a mobile phone in his other hand. CJ Papa, Fox News.
2: Hughes faces charges, including assault and making terroristic threats. Apple's new leader takes the stage.
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2: CEO John Ternus describing advancements in performance, intelligence, battery, and camera, but the price is rising $100 more than the 17. Stocks remain lower. The Dow's down at 315. That is off session lows. I'm Lisa Brady, Fox News.
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1: 106 on a Wednesday afternoon as we take a look at your forecast on KMMO. Well, clouds have finally overspread the Marshall area after a rather sunny morning. Satellite imagery showing that cloud line anywhere from, say, around Lee Summit, Missouri, through the Marshall area up through Palmyra area south of Hannibal. That is New London south of Hannibal. Palmyra is north of Hannibal there. But nonetheless, some clouds making its way into the area, and along with the clouds come some rain. Most of it is light in nature with a few pockets of heavy rain pretty much lined up right along this line of cloud cover that I just described. Some of the heaviest of the precipitation showing up around the Carrollton area right now. That's moving off to the east about 45 miles per hour. This line is drifting slowly off to the southeast along with those clouds. Most of it so far this afternoon has been some rain. Don't be surprised if you get a rumble of thunder or two, especially with that precipitation around the Carrollton area right now. Forecast says it's a 50-50 shot at you getting a shower or thunderstorm this afternoon. Otherwise, mostly cloudy with the temperature in the upper 80s, a north breeze 5 to 10. 90% chance for showers and thunderstorms tonight. Low temperature in the mid-60s, north wind around 5. Mostly cloudy on Thursday, 50% chance for showers with a few morning thunderstorms. Temperature tomorrow in the lower 80s, a northeast wind around 5. Thursday night, partly cloudy evening, then clearing. Low in the lower 60s, east wind around 5 in the evening, becoming light and variable. And on Friday, a sunny day with a high in the mid-80s and a southeast wind 5 to 10. Heading into the weekend, 70% chance for showers with a temperature in the mid-80s. Sunday, 50% chance for showers and thunderstorms in the morning. Partly sunny in the afternoon with a high on Sunday in the upper 80s. Barometric pressure 30.09 right now, relative humidity 63%, wind out of the southeast 6, gusting up to 11. 75 right now at Chillicothe, it's 74 at Brookfield, 76 degrees at Carrollton, and 84 degrees in Marshall at KMMO.
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6: Soybeans, corn, and hogs are lower. Cattle are mixed. Hello, I'm Megan Grebner with your commodity market update on Brownfield. 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Stein invented short stature corn, then perfected it. 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Soybeans are lower on profit taking and technical selling. November beans down 3.75 at 13.12.5. January beans down 4 at 13.28. Corn is lower on profit taking and technical selling. December corn down 3.25 at 5.30 1/4. March corn down 3.25 at 5.45 3/4. The wheat complex is mixed. Live and feeder cattle are mixed ahead of the week's direct business. October live down 167 at 215.35. October feeders down 67 at 324.77. Hogs are down on profit taking. October lean hogs are $1.25 lower at $83. December lean hogs down 65 at 74.40. 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

Mostly cloudy, 50% chance for showers and thunderstorms this Wednesday afternoon, temperature in the upper 80s. 90% chance for showers and thunderstorms tonight, low in the mid-60s. 50% chance for showers and thunderstorms on Thursday, otherwise mostly cloudy with a high temperature in the lower 80s. And sunshine on Friday with a high in the mid-80s. That's a look at your forecast on KMMO.

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0: 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While WK hasn't been here from the very beginning, our family of hardworking professionals and customers have shared in the American story for 107 years. This is Kyle Weymouth. Since 1919, we've had the privilege of serving generations of families across Sedalia and West Central Missouri. Thank you for allowing WK to be a part of your family's story. Here's to America's past, our shared future, and many more miles together.
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4: 1:30, cloudy, 84 degrees. 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
5: Thank you and good afternoon. The Sedalia City Council adopted a resolution Tuesday night censuring Mayor Travis Williams for what they identified as multiple violations of the city's code of conduct. I'll have more on that in other news right after this.
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5: The Sedalia City Council adopted a resolution last night censuring Mayor Travis Williams for what they identified as multiple violations of the city's code of conduct. The 7-1 vote at last night's meeting formally admonished Williams on 9 violations, ranging from threatening lawsuits against the city council and termination of city employees to discussing personnel matters in public that are considered confidential by state law. Several residents spoke in support of Williams prior to the resolution's consideration, including Marie Dennis.
7: You may not agree with every position Mayor Williams takes. You may not agree with the way he expresses himself. I do believe that elected officials should be held accountable for their words and their actions. But passion for our community should not automatically be mistaken for misconduct. Sometimes passion comes out strongly. Sometimes people get frustrated. Sometimes words are spoken when emotions are high. That doesn't automatically make someone unfit to serve the people who have elected them.
5: After a 12-minute closed session, the council returned to open session, where the resolution was read in its entirety by Mayor Pro Tem Tina Bogus. Williams said he found the accusations hard to believe.
8: Well, I find all of that hard to believe, considering that I work from 5 a.m. to 3 o'clock. I don't get into my office till 3 o'clock. I've never met with any of the staff members for me to threaten them where they feel like they were so intimidated to come here. Secondly, I'm always assisted by somebody when I go to my office. So for me to make all these threats and accusations on all these people and stuff like that, someone's always witnessed me, whether it be my wife or Mr. Covington. So I find that hard to believe. And most of my interactions with our city administrator was always through emails or texts.
5: Fourth Ward Councilman Spencer Redford was the only vote against the resolution, expressing skepticism about the charge that Williams accepted sports tickets from a future appointee to a city board. Later in the meeting, Williams apologized for his actions at the end of a special meeting on August 26th, saying he had no intentions to discredit City Administrator Matthew Wirt. Fitzgibbon Hospital and its operations are now under new ownership and management. American Medical Administrators announced early this morning that they had completed the transaction acquiring Fitzgibbon Hospital and its related healthcare operations. The hospital, Living Center Skilled Nursing Facility, and rural health clinics will remain open and continue to serve patients through the transition. However, AMA says in a statement they may modify services and operations as they evaluate the needs of facilities, patients, and the broader community. They add that they are working closely with employees, providers, residents, patients, and community stakeholders to support the community of services and an orderly transition process. The transaction received approval from U.S. Bankruptcy Court after Fitzgibbon began Chapter 11 bankruptcy proceedings in April. The sale was supposed to take place by August 31st, but after the deadline to complete the sale was missed, Fitzgibbon filed an adversary proceeding last Wednesday, seeking to compel AMA to fulfill their obligations under the sale agreement. The annual sale of certificates on properties with delinquent taxes netted over $12,000 for Saline County. Collector Cindy Sims informed the Saline County Commission of the sale's results during their session yesterday morning. Sims says that the sale on August 24th featured 23 properties with 10 selling. She noted that the sale resulted in a net surplus of $767, which was turned over to the treasurer's office. Commissioners spent most of their session receiving reports from county office holders and formally approving the hires of three new county employees. Davin Coates and Tyler White will split the duties of maintaining the courthouse following the announced departure of Eric Shireman later this week. Andrew Terrell was approved as a new officer for the Sheriff's Office. The commission also approved the appointment of Amanda Johanning to the SB 40 board. The Saline County Commission has their next regular session scheduled for September 23rd. 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I'm Austin Boland.
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9: 1:37 on a Wednesday afternoon. Look at your forecast on KMMO. Well, some of you still getting some sun, others getting clouds, and yet others getting some rain out of those clouds. We have rain set up roughly from around the Hannibal-Quincy area down through communities such as Shelbina, Huntsville, Keatsville, Carrollton, on over toward Richmond. And a secondary line sets up from roughly around the Lawson and Excelsior Springs area back down into eastern Kansas, southwest of the Topeka area. Around our area, some of this has been breaking up and decreasing in intensity to really nothing more than some light to moderate rain showers. We have a few pockets of some heavier rain to the west of Keatsville right now, one to the east of Carrollton near the Wakanda area, another cell with some heavier rain showing up around the Hardin area right now. It's all moving off to the northeast, about 45 miles per hour. This overall line really hasn't moved a lot. It's been drifting a little bit off to the southeast along with the clouds as we make our way through this afternoon. 50% chance that you might get a shower or thunderstorm this afternoon, otherwise mostly cloudy. Temperature in the upper 80s, a north wind 5 to 10. 90% chance for showers and thunderstorms tonight. Low temperature in the mid-60s, north wind around 5. Mostly cloudy on Thursday, 50% chance for showers and thunderstorms, with the temperature in the lower 80s, a northeast wind around 5, and Thursday night, partly cloudy evening, then clearing, low in the lower 60s, an east wind around 5, and the evening becomes light and variable. Sunshine on Friday, temperature in the mid 80s, 70% chance for showers on Saturday with a high in the mid-80s, and then a 50% chance for morning showers and thunderstorms on Sunday, partly sunny in the afternoon, high on Sunday in the upper 80s. Barometric pressure 30.09, humidity 61%, wind out of the east 5, gusting up to 9. 86 right now at Moberly, it is 80 degrees at Salisbury. Brunswick reporting in with 76 degrees, and it's 84 in Marshall at KMMO.
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5: 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Soybeans were lower on profit-taking and technical selling. Traders continue to watch weather and get ready for the USDA numbers, which come out Friday. China in unknown destinations purchased more U.S. beans ahead of the open. November beans down 6 3/4 at 13.09 1/2. January beans down 6 3/4 at 13.25 1/4. Corn was lower on profit taking and technical selling. 5% of U.S. corn is harvested, just ahead of average, and crop ratings are less of a factor right now. There's a wide range of corn yield estimates. December corn was down 5 3/4 at 5.27 3/4. March corn down 5 3/4 at 5.43 1/4. The wheat complex was lower on profit taking and technical selling. Spring wheat harvest is nearing completion as winter wheat planting gets underway. Black Sea export issues have no sign of ending anytime soon, but U.S. prices are not currently competitive. In Chicago, December wheat was down 18 1/4 at 5.28 3/4. March wheat was down 17 1/4 at 5.44 1/4. In Kansas City, December wheat was down 12 3/4 at 8.06 1/4. And in Minneapolis, December wheat down 6 3/4 at 7.47 1/4. Live cattle were mixed. Feeders were up, waiting on direct business. October lives down $1.17 at 2.15.85. December lives down 75 at 2.18.47. October feeders were up 37 at 325.82. Hogs were down on profit taking and ongoing questions about demand strength. October lean hogs down $1.17 at 83.07. December lean hogs were down 45 at 74.60. I'm Megan Grebner for Brownfield.
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7: Mostly cloudy, 50% chance for showers and thunderstorms this Wednesday afternoon, temperature in the upper 80s. 90% chance for showers and thunderstorms tonight, low in the mid-60s. 50% chance for showers and thunderstorms on Thursday, otherwise mostly cloudy with a high temperature in the lower 80s. And sunshine on Friday with a high in the mid-80s. That's a look at your forecast on KMMO.
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13: Westwood One Sports presents this special tennis update. Arina Sabalenka has been ranked number one the past 99 weeks. No more. Even with Sabalenka's quarterfinal win yesterday, her 19th win in a row at the U.S. Open, the computer has moved Elena Rybakina ahead. She won her quarterfinal match today with Quinn Wan Zhang, 3-6, 6-1, 6-4. The women's semis are tomorrow. Sabalenka versus Jess Pegula. Rybakina against the winner of Coco Gauff and Mira Andreeva. Their match underway. It's already 3-love Andreeva. After this match, it's a men's quarterfinal between two players not expected to get this far. Unseeded Karin Khachanov and a relative unknown, Alexander Bloks. Then there's Botik van de Sundskulp, 30-year-old from the Netherlands, ranked 70th. He's never won a tournament tonight. He'll try to upset top seed Alex Zverev, who in an oddity is playing his fifth straight evening match. With this tennis update, John Stanshaw, Westwood One Sports.
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16: This is Real Radio KMMO Marshall, 84 degrees at 2 o'clock.
17: A prediction from the president on Lisa Brady, Fox News.
18: Oh, I think the war is going to end immediately after the election.
17: President Trump just telling reporters Iran can't hold out any longer, but is hoping for change.
18: They're desperate.

0: to try and affect the election so that we can get a nice, weak group of people in there and leave them alone and let them have their nuclear weapon. All they want is a nuclear weapon. And if they had a nuclear weapon, the whole world is in deep trouble.
1: Also predicting again that oil and gas prices will plummet once the conflict ends. President Trump taking questions just before flying to Dallas for the GOP's first ever midterm convention with this advice for Republican candidates.
0: Just keep fighting and just keep explaining how well we're doing as a country. We're doing better now as a country than we've ever done before.
1: Democrats couldn't disagree more.
2: Voters can see through the BS that Republicans are spewing.
1: Illinois Governor J.B. Pritzker in Dallas as part of a Democrat effort to counter convention messaging and arguing the president's policies are costing Americans more money. A now former AI researcher has a warning for humanity.
3: We're talking about Jacob Coxon. He has worked at both OpenAI and Anthropic. He announced on X that he was quitting Anthropic, saying that, quote, neither company is acting responsibly. They are racing straight to self-improving superintelligence and gambling with our lives. Going on to say, quote, the people building AI earnestly believe that it could kill us all by the end of the decade. And he was backed up by a senior AI safety researcher at the company.
1: Fox Business' Madison Allworth. Some in Congress have proposed an AI kill switch aimed at protecting national security. Both OpenAI and Anthropic have agreed to collaborate with federal safety officials. The former researcher who went public speaks with Fox's Brett Baer tonight on Special Report. America is listening to Fox News.
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1: Opening statements in New Mexico, where Facebook is on trial over privacy concerns dating back to before the 2016 election.
8: New Mexico becoming the first and only state so far to push Facebook parent Meta to trial over the Cambridge Analytica data privacy scandal. New Mexico arguing that Facebook failed to alert or protect users from a personality quiz on the platform that harvested data from roughly 87 million Facebook profiles between 2014 and 15, then sold it to political consulting firm Cambridge Analytica. The state is seeking the maximum civil penalties under its Unfair Practices Act, up to $5,000 for each violation. It estimates around 350,000 of its residents were exposed to the data breach. Lillian Wu, Fox News.
1: What had been a famous site for sports is set to be transformed, beginning with a groundbreaking today in San Francisco, where Candlestick Park was demolished more than a decade ago.
9: This is a mix of condos, high-rise apartments, and low-income housing. And of course, we're on the site of the former place where the San Francisco Giants and 49ers once played. And this is also coming at a critical time for housing, as San Francisco is facing a crisis at this point. In roughly 2 years, the vertical build-out will be designed, and the construction will be done over multiple phases. We're standing right on the dirt where Joe Montana's game-winning touchdown pass to Dwight Clark became the catch. Situated in the heart of San Francisco, but also on the edge of Silicon Valley, this comes as the pro-business agenda of Mayor Daniel Lurie, as he took office last year, has been helping the city gain momentum.
1: Fox Business's Kelly Saberi. The new community known as Candlestick is expected to eventually include more than 7,000 homes, offices, shops, and parks. An hour to the close on Wall Street, the Dow down 342 points as oil prices surge. The international benchmark Brent crude topping $100 a barrel. I'm Lisa Brady, Fox News.
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12: 2:06 on this Wednesday afternoon as we take a look at your forecast on KMMO. Well, we're looking at clouds overspreading the area from the northwest along with the clouds. We have mostly some light precipitation, anything from around the Quincy area down through communities such as Shelbina, Huntsville, on down toward the Slater area now, back toward the Malta Bend area. That's the leading edge of this light precipitation. Back behind that, we have a secondary line that extends from roughly around the Chillicothe area southwestward through communities such as Excelsior Springs and then into eastern Kansas, all the way back an area to the south of Junction City, Kansas, at the moment. Most of this is just some light rain around our area. There are a few pockets of some heavier rain here and there. Some of this has been dissipating as it continues to drift off to the east. It's been moving along about 45 to 50 miles per hour. Some of these cells that have been showing up where you find the heavier precipitation. The overall line, it's been drifting slowly off to the southeast along with these clouds that are overspreading the area. New forecast out from the National Weather Service still saying 50% chance for showers and thunderstorms this afternoon. Otherwise, mostly cloudy with the temperature in the upper 80s and a northeast wind 5 to 10. 90% chance for showers and thunderstorms tonight. Low temperature in the mid-60s. Northeast wind around 5. 70% chance for morning showers and thunderstorms on Thursday. Otherwise, a mostly cloudy day with a high tomorrow in the lower 80s. Northeast wind around 5. Thursday night, partly cloudy, low around 60, and an east wind around 5 in the evening, becoming light and variable. Mostly sunny day on Friday, high in the mid-80s. Saturday, 60% chance for showers and thunderstorms, mainly in the morning, temperature in the mid-80s. And then a 50% chance for morning showers on Sunday. Otherwise, mostly cloudy morning, partly sunny afternoon, and a temperature Sunday in the upper 80s. Barometric pressure 30.09 right now, relative humidity 62%, wind out of the east 5, gusting up to 8. Currently 84 degrees at Fayette, it's 85 at Glasgow, 83 at Slater, and 84 in Marshall at KMMO.
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3: Look at your local closing grain prices for this Wednesday afternoon, 9th day of September. Beans down 6, $12.55. Corn also down 6, $4.88. And wheat down 18, $6.79. Dustin Lynch on KMMO.

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6: Mostly cloudy, 50% chance for showers and thunderstorms this Wednesday afternoon, temperature in the upper 80s. 90% chance for showers and thunderstorms tonight, low in the mid-60s. 50% chance for showers and thunderstorms on Thursday, otherwise mostly cloudy with a high temperature in the lower 80s. And sunshine on Friday with a high in the mid-80s. That's a look at your forecast on KMMO.

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4: How about we come with a bit of good news today, because I didn't spend much time talking about this. 2025, the state of Nebraska, the beef state, first state in the nation to ban the production, sale, consumption of cell-cultured protein. Who would have ever thought we need to create a law to ban something that's grown in a lab, mass-produced, cultured, and replicates like cancer? But that's what they say they've done. The reason I'm talking about that is the number one egg-producing state in the nation, Iowa, thanks to Howard Flieger from Sioux County, Iowa, I just learned that Governor Kim Reynolds gave a $2.23 million grant, economic development grant, which are unconstitutional and should not happen at any county, state, federal level. They are what is forcing consolidation and everything that's wrong with this nation. Federal. But Kim Reynolds gifted ADM / the Every Company in their egg-producing facility, Clinton, Iowa, this $2.23 million grant to expand their fake egg production. It is a cellulosic, I don't think it's cellular, it's a cellular egg white protein where they're generating an A2ZVF2 enzyme to mimic egg whites and protein. I never thought that we would need a law. But if you look at the company partnership, ADM, everybody knows ADM, specialize in plant production, very involved in taking soybeans and generating plant-based proteins. But they partnered up with this Every Company from the United, not from the United Kingdom, but the EU. It's very clear their agenda is to end the ownership of animals. And here we have a government economic program bringing an economic advantage to a state, to a company that's trying to put animal agriculture out of business, where in that state, thanks to Howard for sharing these numbers with me, $41 billion in total receipts in livestock agriculture in Iowa, $9.2 billion in salaries from the livestock input. And none of that really matters to me as much as you have livestock, you have land, the livestock improve the land, livestock grow what grows on the land, and humans eat the livestock. God called it the cycle of life. And now we're incentivizing a company, much like South Dakota gave a huge grant to swans to produce cell-cultured proteins in Sioux Falls. What are governments doing? Giving incentives to put their own farmers and land tenants, land stewards, out of business. Loose tails. Be gentle. Stay firm.
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2: It is 2:35 on this Wednesday afternoon as we look at your forecast on KMMO. Some of you looking at sunshine, others starting to see some clouds move into your neighborhood, and yet others have been dealing with clouds for a while, and some of you getting some rain out of those clouds. The more north and northwest you go, the more you find the rain, and you also find the cooler temperatures. Through central and south central Missouri right now, more sunshine and much warmer temperatures being reported. We're looking at radar, mostly some light rain from roughly the Palmyra area northwest of Hannibal down to around the Glasgow area at the moment. Then we have a secondary line of rain that is set up from roughly around Kirksville, Missouri, back down through communities such as Brookfield, the Richmond and Excelsior Springs area. And then this continues all the way back into east central Kansas, south of the Junction City area. And then we have another line of some shower and thunderstorm activity that is set up in eastern Kansas. This is going to be southwest of the Ottawa area. That would be moving into west central Missouri eventually, looking at the track that it's taking, but that's several hours down the road. It is a 50-50 shot that you might get a shower or thunderstorm this afternoon. Right now it's mostly around our area, some light to moderate precipitation. Temperature-wise, well, we have been, the temperature has been in the upper 80s for some of us. Others struggling to get through the mid and upper 70s where you find more rain, and still others that are in the 90s. Right now with lots of sunshine. 90% chance for showers and thunderstorms tonight. Low temperature in the mid-60s. Northeast wind around 5. 70% chance for showers and thunderstorms in the morning on Thursday. Otherwise, a mostly cloudy day. High in the lower 80s. Northeast wind around 5. And Thursday night, partly cloudy. Low around 60. East wind around 5 in the evening, becoming light and variable. Mostly sunny on Friday. High in the mid-80s. 60% chance for showers and thunderstorms, mainly in the morning on Saturday, high in the mid-80s. And then on Sunday, 50% chance for morning showers. Then partly sunny with the temperature Sunday in the upper 80s. Barometric pressure 30.06 right now. Relative humidity 61%. Wind out of the east-northeast 6, gusting up to 11. 91. Right now at Columbia, it is 88 degrees at Boonville, 89 degrees at Blackwater, and 85 degrees in Marshall at KMMO.
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6: Cattle were mixed Wednesday. Hogs, corn, and soybeans finished lower. I'm John Perkins with a Brownfield Market Update. When it comes to short-stature corn, it all started with Stein. For decades, they've been focused on unique hybrids that deliver top yields. Stein invented short-stature corn, then they perfected it. Soybeans and corn saw profit taken as they continued to get ready for Friday's USDA numbers. November beans are down 6¾ at 1309 and a half. January was 6¾ lower at 1325 and a quarter. December corn was down 5¾ at 527¾. March was 5¾ lower at 543 and a quarter. Live cattle were mixed and feeders were up, getting ready for direct trade. October live was down 117 at 215.85. December was 75 lower at 218.47. October feeders were 37 higher at 325.82. And taking profits, October hogs were down 117 at 83.07. December was down 45 at 74.60. Now here's Megan Grebner with your look at cash livestock. Megan?
7: Thanks, John. Direct cash cattle trade activity was quiet again Wednesday. Bids were not floated. Asking prices were noted at $225 live in the south, but were not established in the north. It's more than likely significant trade volumes going to hold out until the end of the week. Estimated cattle slaughter was 109,000 head. That's up 9,000 on the week and down about 11,000 on the year. The cash hog market remains incredibly inconsistent. Processors do have leverage and have been moving needed numbers at their pace, but it really hasn't been at a consistent pace. The industry is keeping a close eye on available supplies of market-ready hogs, which have been more than ample, and hog weights in relation to demand. There are bright spots in both global and domestic markets when it comes to demand for pork, but there are lingering concerns about long-term strength. Estimated hog slaughter was 492,000 head, up 16,000 on the week and about even on the year. With John Perkins, I'm Megan Grebner for Brownfield.
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12: Mostly cloudy, 50% chance for showers and thunderstorms this Wednesday afternoon, temperature in the upper 80s. 90% chance for showers and thunderstorms tonight, low in the mid-60s. 50% chance for showers and thunderstorms on Thursday, otherwise mostly cloudy with a high temperature in the lower 80s. And sunshine on Friday with a high in the mid-80s. That's a look at your forecast on KMM.
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13: Westwood One Sports presents this special tennis update. The top three seeds have reached the U.S. Open women's semifinals, and they'll be joined by the winner of the match going on, and that's between the fourth and fifth seeds. Number five is Mira Andreeva, the 19-year-old from Russia who won the French Open. She won the first set with Coco Gauff 6-2. Gauff had won her last 20 sets going back to the tournament in Cincinnati. But the second set is 4-3 Gauff. They're on serve. Earlier, Elena Rybakina, the winner earlier this year in Australia, beat Qin Wan Zhang 3-6, 6-1, 6-4. Women's semis are tomorrow. Arina Sabalenka faces Jess Pegula. They're seeded first and third. Conversely for the men, Alex Zverev, who plays tonight, is the only one of the top seven seeds still playing. Men's semis are Friday. Ben Shelton takes on Francis Tiafoe, an All-American semi, which, of course, assures an American finalist and a chance for an American Grand Slam champion men's singles. Hasn't happened in 23 years. I'm Stan Schaefer, Westwood One Sports.
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6: Republicans are about to make history. I'm Lisa Brady, Fox News, kicking off their first ever midterm convention in Texas.
7: Looks very big, looks very exciting, and we're going to explain what we've done. We've done things that have never been done in the first term or the second term. Frankly, of a president.
6: President Trump just before heading to Dallas, where Fox's Jackie Heinrich is on the convention floor.
8: The strategy of this entire event is to motivate the base, to bring together Republicans who might be divided on a couple of issues, but definitely see the Democrat option as a worse option. So the president said it's going to come down to about 35 races. You're going to hear from a few of those folks.

0: laps in those tight races over the next 2 days. And in the meantime, just a lot of red, white, and blue in the room around me.
1: Illinois Governor J.B. Pritzker is one of the Democrats in Dallas for counter-messaging, criticizing the president.
2: His trade war is killing costs for families at the grocery store. His war in Iran is killing ranchers and farmers and their way of life.
1: But President Trump says Republicans have cut taxes and that his agenda is spurring record investment. And he tells reporters oil and gas prices will fall after the Iran conflict is over.
3: This war will end immediately after our election.
1: Suggesting Iran is hoping for a change and weaker leadership in Washington. As for any possible deal.
3: Originally, I wanted to make a deal. We're so far down the line. They have very little country left right now, so we're not looking for it. Yes, a negotiation could possibly happen, but it's not something we're looking at.
1: Oil prices surging a day after the U.S. and Iran traded more tax. The international benchmark Brent crude topping $100 a barrel for the first time since July. And on Wall Street, the Dow down 404 points at the bell. 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
1: A former Trump administration official launches a lobbying group he predicts will help get more Republicans to the polls in November.
9: Former U.S. pardon attorney Al Martin left the Justice Department last week. He has now started a gun lobby group, Firearm Rights for Americans. Its goal is to win back firearms access for people convicted of nonviolent crimes. Martin hopes it will also have a political effect by galvanizing conservative Second Amendment backers to turn out for the midterm election. Martin said President Trump was supportive of his effort. Before leaving the DOJ, Martin and U.S. Attorney General Todd Blanche announced a regulation that would allow felons who had gun rights taken away to petition to get them back, which critics say would be a threat to public safety. Grinnell Scott, Fox News.
1: Apple's new leader unveils the tech giant's new products.
10: Apple holding its most significant product event in years on Wednesday. Its new chief executive, John Ternus, hosting the event, which featured a new iPhone. The big reveal, the iPhone Duo, its first ever foldable phone, which will cost around $2,000 and hit stores on October the 23rd. Apple also introducing the iPhone 18 Pro and iPhone 18 Pro Max. The iPhone 18 Pro will start at around $1,200 and the iPhone 18 Pro Max starts at nearly $1,300. Both phones are about $100 more than their previous versions. The price increase comes as a result of soaring memory costs. Apple had previously raised prices on some of its products, excluding the iPhone, to offset component cost headwinds.
1: Fox's Hillary Barsky. Recapping stocks, the Dow dropping more than 400 points, the S&P down 37, the NASDAQ down 168. As oil prices surge, U.S. crude getting back over $96 a barrel. I'm Lisa Brady. This is Fox News.
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14: It is 3:06 on this Wednesday afternoon. A look at your forecast on KMMO. Looking at cloudy skies around some of the area. Other places have enjoyed lots of sunshine. That's where you find the warmer temperatures. And still others have been dealing with rain today. That rain currently set up from roughly around the Edina area. That's going to be northeast of Macon, back down through the Macon area, and then through communities such as Marceline down to just north of Carrollton, and then some heavier shower and thunderstorm activity picks up from just south of the Bremer area, southwestward through communities such as Oreck, the Buckner area, and then on down toward the Blue Springs area of the Kansas City metro area. That part of the precipitation has some moderate and heavy precipitation in it that is moving off to the east, about 45 to 50 miles per hour. Some of this off to the northeast is just some light rain showers at this point. It is a 50% chance that you might get a shower or thunderstorm this afternoon. Otherwise, temperatures as warm as the upper 80s. Some places along the 50 highway corridor have been well above that today. Wind out of the northeast, 5 to 10 miles per hour. 90% chance for showers and thunderstorms tonight. Low temperature in the mid-60s. A northeast wind around 5. 70% chance for morning showers and thunderstorms on Thursday. Otherwise, a mostly cloudy day. High in the lower 80s. Northeast wind around 5. And Thursday night, partly cloudy, low around 60, and an east wind around 5 in the evening, becoming light and variable. Friday will be a mostly sunny day. We'll be in the mid-80s temperature-wise. Saturday, 60% chance for showers and thunderstorms with a high in the mid-80s. And on Sunday, a 50% chance for morning showers, partly sunny in the afternoon with a high Sunday in the upper 80s. Barometric pressure 30.06, relative humidity 59%, wind out of the east-northeast 7, gusting up to 11. Currently 93 degrees at Tipton, it's 91 at Pilot Grove. Sedalia reporting in with 93 degrees, and it's 86 at Marshall at KMMO.
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4: Mostly cloudy, 50% chance for showers and thunderstorms this Wednesday afternoon, temperature in the upper 80s. 90% chance for showers and thunderstorms tonight, low in the mid-60s. 50% chance for showers and thunderstorms on Thursday, otherwise mostly cloudy with a high temperature in the lower 80s. And sunshine on Friday with a high in the mid-80s. That's a look at your forecast on KMMO.

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4: 3:30, cloudy, 86 degrees. 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
5: Thank you and good afternoon. 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
5: Fitzgibbon Hospital and its operations are now under new ownership and management. American Medical Administrators announced early this morning that they had completed the transaction acquiring Fitzgibbon Hospital and its related healthcare operations. The hospital, Living Center Skilled Nursing Facility, and rural health clinics will remain open and continue to serve patients through the transition. However, AMA says in a statement they may modify services and operations as they evaluate the needs of facilities, patients, and the broader community. They add that they are working closely with employees, providers, residents, patients, and community stakeholders to support the community of services and an orderly transition process. The transaction received approval from U.S. Bankruptcy Court after Fitzgibbon began Chapter 11 bankruptcy proceedings in April. The sale was supposed to take place by August 31st, but after the deadline to complete the sale was missed, Fitzgibbon filed an adversary proceeding last Wednesday, seeking to compel AMA to fulfill their obligations under the sale agreement. The Moberly School District Board of Education is retaining Denovo Construction for the next phase of its fieldhouse project. The board agreed last night to the contracts, totaling $319,000, keeping Denovo on board for their pre-construction and owner representation services. Here's Superintendent Christina Wright.
7: We are continuing our partnership with Denovo Construction Solutions as we move into the expansion of the Fieldhouse Phase 2. So they will partner with us to help oversee our work with our architect, SOA Architecture, and Little Dixie Construction as we build that storm shelter add-on.
5: The district anticipates issuing bid documents in December. Also Tuesday night, the board reviewed a pair of reports pertaining to student enrollment.
7: We talked about our dropout report and how we monitor students as they graduate in their cohort, and we continue to track those students through 180 days after their anticipated graduation. So that does help keep that number monitored. And then, of course, we always look at our enrollment numbers to make sure that all of our families have turned in their verification of residency, and we thank our families for their partnership in that endeavor.
5: The board approved the annual district assessment plan with no changes from the previous year and agreed to add a paraprofessional at North Park Elementary. The board also agreed to the purchase of an F-250 for the district's fleet, totaling $43,479 from Moberly Motors to provide snow removal services. Superintendent Wright reminded the public about the district's upcoming surplus auction on October 10th. The Moberly School Board will next meet on October 13th. Local residents are invited to the 2026 Coal Camp Fair to enjoy 3 days of carnival rides, parades, livestock shows, contests, and live entertainment beginning tomorrow. The festivities begin tomorrow evening with a grand parade at 7 p.m., as well as a welcome address by Fair Board President Earl Tyson and Coal Camp Mayor Nicole Brown Garrett. Parades will roll through the city during each night of the fair, starting at 7 p.m. Thursday and Friday, and 6:30 p.m. on Saturday. A carnival will also be held each night from 6 to 10 p.m. In addition to daily games and exhibits, Tyson says an antique and classic tractor show will be held all day Friday, starting at 8 a.m. Additionally, live entertainment will be provided by the Ables on Friday. Tyson says a full slate of activities is also scheduled on Saturday.
8: There's one car show, which would be Saturday. Starts about 1 o'clock, and then they have the parade that night. We do have a coon dog show, which is very entertaining. If you've never been around a coon dog, they're tame enough that they actually have people come out of the crowd, and the dogs, it'd be like they're showing the dog. The dog is so tame. And then we have the state finals of the cow chip throwing finals there also.
5: Other events Saturday include a 5K run, a baby show, and a ribbon cutting and open house for additions to the Coal Camp School District at 11. The JC Beer Garden will also be open each night of the fair until 1 a.m. A full schedule of events is available at coalcampfair.com. The fair began in 1916 as a way to celebrate agriculture, local businesses, churches, schools, and civic pride. 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I'm Austin.
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4: 3:37 on this Wednesday afternoon as we take a look at your forecast on KMMO. Well, some of you looking at lots of sunshine, temperatures that have been in the lower 90s this afternoon. Other places, cloudy skies and mid-80s. And then you have places that have been dealing with rain for a while, having temperatures that are in the mid-70s. Quite a range of conditions and temperatures around the area. Eventually, the rain winds out as we head through the
12: evening and overnight hours as more of this rain slowly overspreads the area. It's been pretty much limited to an area now from around Shelbyville down through the Brunswick and Carrollton areas, and then southwestward toward Lexington, and then down toward the Kansas City metro area. Right now, it extends down toward the eastern portions of the Kansas City metro area near Oak Grove, Missouri, where there is some heavy rain falling there. It's all been marching off to the east and northeast, about 45 to 50 miles per hour. However, the overall line really hasn't done much in terms of movement. It's been slowly drifting from northeast to southwest, and as I said, this will be overspreading the area, especially as we head toward the evening hours when our chances for precipitation increase. It's been a 50-50 shot at showers and thunderstorms this afternoon. That becomes a 90% chance for precipitation tonight. We'll go from temperatures that have been averaging around our area in the mid-80s to lows tonight in the mid-60s, and that breeze will continue out of the northeast around 5 miles per hour. Mostly cloudy, 70% chance for morning showers and thunderstorms on Thursday. Temperature in the lower 80s, a northeast wind around 5. Thursday night, partly cloudy, low around 60, east wind around 5 in the evening, becoming light and variable. Mostly sunny on Friday, high in the mid-80s, southeast wind around 5. And Saturday, a 60% chance for showers and thunderstorms, mainly in the morning. Temperature Saturday in the mid-80s. And then on Sunday, 50% chance for morning showers, then partly sunny in the afternoon with a high Sunday in the upper 80s. Barometric pressure 30.06, humidity 56%, wind out of the northeast 7, gusting up to 11. 89 right now at Warrensburg, it's 87 at Concordia, 87 at Sweet Springs, and 85 at Marshall at KMMO.
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7: Children.
8: 50% chance for showers and thunderstorms through the rest of this Wednesday afternoon. That becomes a 90% chance for showers and thunderstorms tonight. We go from temperatures today averaging in the mid and upper 80s to lows tonight in the mid 60s. 70% chance for morning showers and thunderstorms on Thursday, otherwise mostly cloudy, high in the lower 80s. And then sunshine on Friday with a high in the mid-80s. That's a look at your forecast on KMMO.
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9: 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The drama continues at the U.S. Open. All four women's quarterfinal matches have gone the full three sets that have happened only three times before at any Grand Slam in the open era. After the wins yesterday by Aryna Sabalenka and Jess Pegula, Elena Rybakina today dropped the first set but won the next two. She beat Kim Won Jang, and now Coco Gauff did not look good in the opening set. Mira Andreeva won at 6-2, and then they went to a second set tiebreaker where Andreeva had two match points, but Gauff won the tiebreak 9-7, and now in the third set, Gauff's up a break, leading 3-2. We'll see what drama the men have left after yesterday and early this morning when the two Americans, Francis Tiafoe and Ben Shelton, both won fifth set tiebreakers. The match coming up is Karen Khachanov and Alexander Blocks, who came to the Open having won only one Grand Slam match in his career. Top seed Alex Zverev plays tonight. John Stashower, Westwood One Sports.
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7: A rare event underway in Dallas. I'm Lisa Brady, Fox News. It's a political convention ahead of the midterm elections, the first one held by Republicans. RNC Chairman Joe Gruter's part of the kickoff.
8: Republicans have come together for a convention dedicated to one mission: defying history.
7: Because the party that won the White House typically loses seats in the midterms to an energized opposing party.
8: We didn't come to Dallas to talk about winning. We came here to do it.
7: Democrats are in Dallas, too, criticizing Republicans in general and the president over the cost of living and the conflict with Iran. A day after more U.S. strikes on Iranian oil tankers after Iran fired more missiles at a U.S. warship.
9: Iran also trying to hit U.S. forces on the ground, firing a surge of ballistic missiles at U.S. positions inside of Jordan. Jordan says they intercepted 18 of those ballistic missiles. Two fell harmlessly in the desert.
7: Fox's Steve Harrigan in Tel Aviv. Just before heading to Dallas, President Trump telling reporters the conflict will end right after the midterms, suggesting Iran is trying to hold out for weaker leadership in Washington.
10: So that we can get a nice, weak group of people in there and leave them alone and let them have their nuclear weapons.
7: Also predicting oil and gas prices will drop after the midterms. A diplomatic slap to Iran as the UN's nuclear watchdog passes a resolution to report the country to the UN Security Council.
11: Iran has allegedly failed to cooperate with a long-running investigation into uranium.

0: Uranium traces detected at undeclared sites. The United States, Britain, France and Germany led the resolution, China and Russia among countries opposing it. Western officials suspect the uranium traces could be evidence Iran had a secret nuclear weapons program until 2003.
1: Fox's Jonathan Savage. Iran calls the resolution political, still insisting it's not pursuing nuclear weapons. 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
1: A first-of-its-kind nuclear power project may be headed for an Indiana military base.
7: The Department of War says the Navy's first advanced nuclear microreactor will be deployed at Naval Weapons Station Crane in southwestern Indiana by 2028. The reactor, designed to provide reliable around-the-clock electricity, independent of the commercial grid. The Pentagon saying the multi-agency project could strengthen the nation's nuclear supply chain while also creating highly skilled jobs, though the project still needs to go through required safety, environmental, and regulatory reviews. Jeff Manasso, Fox News.
1: A bigger push than first thought to lower costs from the U.S. Treasury, now planning to buy back triple the amount of bonds expected, $6 billion worth, aimed at helping to lower long-term interest rates.
8: They are trying to work directly within the bond markets to try and bring this down. They would specifically like to see the 10-year go down because that is tied to mortgage rates and auto loans, trying to boost some of the market.
1: Fox Business's Edward Lawrence at the White House. The bond market also putting pressure on the stock market, along with surging oil prices. The Dow dropping 405 points today. Brent crude topping $100 a barrel for the first time since July as U.S. oil gets back over $96 a barrel. Dolly Parton's first posthumous song is released.
9: Oh, honey, babe, I'm bound to ride. Don't you wanna go?
10: This song, Bound to Ride, is for a Stanley Brothers tribute album. Parton recorded her vocal for their traditional bluegrass tune alone at her own studio during COVID surge back in 2022. The song was first popularized by the Stanley Brothers in a 1964 recording. The album Where the Soul Never Dies features Willie Nelson, Sierra Ferrell, Dierks Bentley, and more. It's out October 16th.
1: Fox's Michelle Polino, the country icon, died last month after an undisclosed battle with cancer. I'm Lisa Brady, Fox News.
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15: Missouri. 4:06 on a Wednesday afternoon, a look at your forecast on KMMO. Well, it's quite a mixture of weather conditions around the area. Anything from sunshine and temperatures in the lower 90s to clouds and temperatures in the mid 80s. Other places getting rain and have temperatures in the mid 70s. It's been a little bit more soggy and cloudy off to the north with more sunshine across central Missouri, but that is gradually changing. We've had this area of clouds that is now overspreading west central Missouri, heading towards central Missouri right now. And along with the clouds comes some rain. Radar showing some precipitation from roughly around the Hannibal Quincy area back down to Jacksonville, Missouri, north of Moberly, southwestward through communities such as Carrollton, and then on down toward the Higginsville area. And it's southwest of Higginsville, south of Mayview, extending southwestward to an area south of Lake Lafayette. Some heavier precipitation there. This was more organized heavier precipitation earlier, but has begun to show some signs of weakening as it continues to move off to the east and northeast, now moving along about 30 miles per hour. This is slowly overspreading the area and will have increasing chances for showers and thunderstorms as we make our way into the evening and overnight hours. Eventually, 90% chance for precipitation tonight and a low temperature in the mid-60s, so wind out of the northeast around 5. 70% chance for morning showers and thunderstorms on Thursday. Otherwise, a mostly cloudy day. High tomorrow in the lower 80s, northeast wind around 5. Thursday night, partly cloudy, low around 60. East wind around 5 in the evening, becoming light and variable. And a mostly sunny Friday with a high in the mid-80s and a southeast wind around 5. Looking ahead to Saturday, we have a 60% chance for showers and thunderstorms, mainly in the morning, temperature in the mid-80s. And on Sunday, 50% chance for morning showers, partly sunny in the afternoon, with a high on Sunday in the upper 80s. Barometric pressure 30.06 right now, relative humidity 57%, wind out of the northeast 9, gusting up to 14, 75 right now at Lexington, it's 80 at Higginsville, 84 at Alma, and 85 in Marshall at KMMO.
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5: 50% chance for showers and thunderstorms through the rest of this Wednesday afternoon. That becomes a 90% chance for showers and thunderstorms tonight. We go from temperatures today averaging in the mid and upper 80s to lows tonight in the mid 60s. 70% chance for morning showers and thunderstorms on Thursday, otherwise mostly cloudy, high in the lower 80s, and then sunshine on Friday with a high in the mid 80s. That's a look at your forecast on KMMO.
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6: For 30, cloudy, 84 degrees. 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
7: Thank you and good afternoon. Fitzgibbon Hospital and its operations are now under new ownership and management. I'll have more on that in other news right after this.
8: Missouri Net News. I'm Sue Danielson. More legal twists and turns in the state's congressional map battle. Missouri Attorney General Catherine Hanaway is asking a federal judge to halt the state's Supreme Court from holding a contempt hearing for Secretary of State Denny Hoskins. Hoskins told county election officials to use the newer congressional map, which has been at the heart of a major legal fight. Hanaway says she thinks Hoskins would be in the clear and that the new map would be valid for the November election.
9: Judge Clark's decision is very well reasoned. It's very clear. I think it's going to hold up.
8: A federal judge has granted a temporary restraining order, which means the newer map would be used in November. That stay is good for 2 weeks. Opponents are appealing that ruling to the 8th U.S. Circuit Court of Appeals. An audit has found residents of a southeast Missouri county were overtaxed and that St. Genevieve County commissioners violated state law when they gave themselves a pay raise without authorization. Missouri Net News.
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7: Fitzgibbon Hospital and its operations are now under new ownership and management. American Medical Administrators announced early this morning that they had completed the transaction acquiring Fitzgibbon Hospital and its related healthcare operations. The hospital, Living Center Skilled Nursing Facility, and rural health clinics will remain open and continue to serve patients through the transition. However, AMA says in a statement they may modify services and operations as they evaluate the needs of facilities, patients, and the broader community. They add that they are working closely with employees, providers, residents, patients, and community stakeholders to support the community of services and an orderly transition process. The transaction received approval from U.S. Bankruptcy Court after Fitzgibbon began Chapter 11 bankruptcy proceedings in April. The sale was supposed to take place by August 31st, but after the deadline to complete the sale was missed, Fitzgibbon filed an adversary proceeding last Wednesday, seeking to compel AMA to fulfill their obligations under the sale agreement. The Moberly School District Board of Education is retaining Denovo Construction for the next phase of its Fieldhouse project. The board agreed last night to the contracts, totaling $319,000, keeping Denovo on board for their pre-construction and owner representation services. Here's Superintendent Christina Wright.
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7: The district anticipates issuing bid documents in December. Also Tuesday night, the board reviewed a pair of reports pertaining to student enrollment.
10: We talked about our dropout report and how we monitor students as they graduate in their cohort, and we continue to track those students through 180 days after their anticipated graduation. So that does help keep that number monitored. And then, of course, we always look at our enrollment numbers to make sure that all of our families have turned in their verification of residency, and we thank our families for their partnership in that endeavor.
7: The board approved the annual district assessment plan with no changes from the previous year and agreed to add a paraprofessional at North Park Elementary. The board also agreed to the purchase of an F-250 for the district's fleet, totaling $43,479 from Moberly Motors to provide snow removal services. Superintendent Wright reminded the public about the district's upcoming surplus auction on October 10th. The Moberly School Board will next meet on October 13th. Local residents are invited to the 2026 Coal Camp Fair to enjoy 3 days of carnival rides, parades, livestock shows, contests, and live entertainment beginning tomorrow. The festivities begin tomorrow evening with a grand parade at 7 p.m., as well as a welcome address by Fair Board President Earl Tyson and Coal Camp Mayor Nicole Brown Garrett. Parades will roll through the city during each night of the fair, starting at 7 p.m. Thursday and Friday and 6:30 p.m. on Saturday. A carnival will also be held each night from 6 to 10 p.m. In addition to daily games and exhibits, Tyson says an antique and classic tractor show will be held all day Friday starting at 8 a.m. Additionally, live entertainment will be provided by the Ables on Friday. Tyson says a full slate of activities is also scheduled on Saturday.
11: There's one car show, which would be Saturday. Starts about 1 o'clock, and then they have the parade that night. We do have a coon dog show, which is very entertaining. If you've never been around a coon dog, they're tame enough that they actually have people come out of the crowd, and the dogs, it'd be like they're showing the dog. The dog is so tame. And then we have the state finals of the cow chip throwing finals there also.
7: Other events Saturday include a 5K run, a baby show, and a ribbon cutting and open house for additions to the Coal Camp School District at 11. The J.C. Beer Garden will also be open each night of the fair until 1 a.m. A full schedule of events is available at coalcampfair.com. The fair began in 1916 as a way to celebrate agriculture, local businesses, churches, schools, and civic pride. You're listening to news on KMMO. I'm Austin Bowl.
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16: 4:38 on this Wednesday afternoon as we take a look at your forecast on KMMO. Looking at increasing clouds around the area and some rain out of those clouds. Starting to see a little bit more in terms of development of precipitation. We have some new shower and thunderstorm activity that has developed in northern Pettis County. This is going to be around the Hughesville area. Some moderate to heavy precipitation there. Don't be surprised if maybe you hear a rumble of thunder mixed in with that. That particular cell moving off to the east about 20 miles per hour, it says, and then back to the west of that, we have a cell that is right between Concordia and Knob Noster there, a cell that has some moderate to heavy precipitation, maybe a rumble of thunder in that, moving off to the east-southeast about 30 miles per hour. Looks like it could be heading toward the Hughesville area. North of there, we've had quite a bit of mostly light precipitation. Right now, it's centered again from the Quincy and Palmyra area down to Hannibal, back to the southwest through communities such as Shelbina, the Huntsville and Cairo areas, and then southwestward through communities such as Malta Bend. Then southward from there through Mount Leonard and on down to that cell that is between Concordia and Knob Noster. All of this has been drifting slowly off to the east-southeast and slowly overspreading the area. We're seeing some more development with some heavier precipitation right now in eastern Kansas, around Ottawa, Kansas. That'll be moving into western Missouri before long. Our chances of all of us seeing precipitation increases as we head into the evening hours. Eventually, a 90% chance for showers and thunderstorms tonight. Low temperature forecast to be in the mid-60s. We'll have a wind out of the northeast around 5. 70% chance for morning showers and thunderstorms on Thursday. Otherwise, a mostly cloudy day. Temperature in the lower 80s. Northeast wind around 5. Thursday night, partly cloudy, low around 60, and east wind around 5 in the evening, becoming light and variable. And mostly sunny on Friday, high in the mid-80s, and a southeast wind around 5. Looking ahead to the weekend, 60% chance for showers and thunderstorms on Saturday, mainly in the morning, temperature in the mid-80s. Then a 50% chance for morning showers on Sunday, partly sunny in the afternoon, high Sunday in the upper 80s. Barometric pressure 30.03 right now. Relative humidity 67%. Wind out of the northeast 8, gusting up to 15. Currently 75 degrees at Chillicothe. It's 74 at Brookfield, 75 at Carrollton, and 83 degrees in Marshall at KMMO.
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0: 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KMMO.
1: Well, it's time once again for our daily installment of Sports Q&A here on KMMO. It's brought to you by our good friends at Viking Athletic Goods on the Square downtown Marshall. Austin Boland joining me once again. Well, Austin, looks like we're finally getting a little bit of rain, something we need in mid-Missouri.
2: Yeah, it's been undoubtedly really hot and really dry as well. So we definitely need the moisture and hopefully some cooler temperatures come with it as well.
1: Yeah, I've heard, haven't heard too much out of the drought monitor. You know, we had a good period of rain there, kind of took care of things, but they're saying the drought is slowly creeping back into our neighborhood. So looking at some rain on the radar, it's kind of light in nature, although I think some places have had rain over a good part of the afternoon. You know, a slow, steady rain, that's the thing. You don't want something that falls too heavy, too fast, just washes everything away. Mm-hmm. So, nice, slow, soaking rain would be a good thing right now. Well, we hopefully won't get rained out on some baseball action tonight. We have, of course, the Arizona Diamondbacks visiting the Kansas City Royals. And so we'll do a how well you know your opponent question, courtesy of my good friend Lou Michaels, who came up with today's Sports Q&A question. First caller in with the correct answer will be getting today's Sports Q&A t-shirt. So let's see who's getting the t-shirt today. Arizona Diamondbacks won their only World Series in 2001. In Game 7, they rallied for two runs in the bottom of the ninth to win it. Question is, what player got the game-winning hit? Was that A, Tony Womack, B, Craig Counsell, C, Luis Gonzalez, or D, Mark Grace? Again, the Arizona Diamondbacks won their only World Series in 2001. In Game 7, they rallied for two runs in the bottom of the ninth to win it. Our Sports Q&A question, what player got the game-winning hit? Was that A, Tony Womack, B, Craig Counsell, C, Luis Gonzalez, or D, Mark Grace? 886-5666, toll free 800-727-5666. First one in with the correct answer to our Sports Q&A question, getting today's Sports Q&A t-shirt. And now with sports brought to you by Viking Athletic Goods, here's Austin Bolin.
2: Runners from 19 high schools and 15 middle schools will make their way around the Marshall High School campus tomorrow afternoon for the Owls' annual cross-country meet. The event for varsity, junior varsity, and middle school teams will begin at 4 p.m. with the boys' varsity meet, followed by girls' varsity, junior varsity, boys' middle school, and girls' middle school. Head coach Amanda Van Winkle says spectators will have plenty of locations to line the race course and cheer their teams along.
3: Our course is a two-loop course, circles the high school, so there's lots of good places to watch the runners. You can see them two or three times, depending on where you pick, or standing over by what's the old central office, or, you know, by the greenhouse.
2: This will be Marshall's second meet of the season, and Van Winkle is anticipating cooler weather for the runners.
3: Yesterday we had practice at 6:15 in the morning, and we've been doing some running indoors for endurance. It's not ideal, but, you know, it's better than being limited in what we can run due to heat restrictions. The only race that we have went to was Grain Valley host, they call it the kickoff, and it's like a 2 mile, and they do it at 7:20 and like 7:55 at night. So we went to that last week, and we ran some pretty solid times.
2: Van Winkle says the start and finish line will be in the field between the main parking lot and track at Marshall High School. High school teams will run a 5K, while middle school runners will complete 2 1-mile loops around the campus. A link to where the event results will be posted is included with this story on our website at KMMO.com. The Kansas City Royals fell in extra innings to the Arizona Diamondbacks 5-3 last night. The D-backs scored runs in the 8th and 9th to take a 2-0 lead, but the Royals tied it in the bottom of the 9th with John Rave's 5th homer of the season. Both teams traded runs in the 10th inning, with the Diamondbacks scoring on an RBI single from Tim Tawa, and the Royals scoring on a sacrifice fly by Vinny Pasquantino. The Diamondbacks scored a pair of runs in the 11th, while the Royals were unable to respond, ultimately falling 5-3. For the Royals, Michael Wacha pitched 6 shutout innings, giving up 3 hits, 4 walks, and striking out 4. The Royals fall to 64-82 on the season. Kansas City will now wrap up the series today, looking to avoid the sweep. Daniel Lynch IV will face Zach Gallen. Pregame coverage begins at 6, with first pitch at 6:40 on KMMO FM 102.9. That's a look at sports this hour on KMMO. I'm Austin Bolton.
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1: All right, Austin Bolin, we're talking about the Arizona Diamondbacks winning their World Series, their only World Series in 2001. In Game 7, they rallied for 2 runs in the bottom of the 9th to win it. Our sports Q&A question, Austin, what player got the game-winning hit? Was that Tony Womack, Craig Counsell, Luis Gonzalez, or Mark Grace?
2: Well, I'm going to go with Luis Gonzalez, who was probably the best hitter in that Diamondbacks lineup. And I think he kind of blooped a little single over the head of one of the middle infielders and managed to walk off the series against Mariano Rivera. So that was one of his few postseason blown saves. But Luis Gonzalez is going to be my guess.
1: Yeah, you guessed correctly. Good job. Yeah, Luis Gonzalez. And congratulations going out to Cindy Ditzfield of Sedalia, who was our first caller in with the correct answer to our sports Q&A question. So Cindy has that sports Q&A t-shirt today. So good job, Cindy.
2: Yeah, way to go.
1: Yeah, and we'll do it again tomorrow. Thanks, Austin. We play sports Q&A weekday afternoons 4:45 here on KMMO.
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5: Westfield One Sports presents this special tennis update. The U.S. Open Women's Semifinals takes place tomorrow in New York, and they involve the top four seeds. All four won their quarterfinal matches, needing three sets. Aryna Sabalenka, riding a 19-match win streak at the Open, will play Jessica Pegula, and Elena Rybakina, now ranked number one, supplanting Sabalenka, takes on Coco Gauff against Mira Andreeva today. Gauff lost the first set and faced two match points in the second. She rallied to win in the third, just like an American did yesterday in men's singles.
8: I think I just had to reset. I mean, I came out not feeling the ball, giving her too many free points. And, you know, Mira was playing a great level. But I think in the restroom, honestly, I'll be honest, I was thinking about Francis Tiafoe and how he came back yesterday.
5: Garin Kachanov right now in a men's quarterfinal match, a 3-2 lead opening set with Alexander Blocks. John Stashower, Westwood One Sports.
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1: A first in Dallas. I'm Lisa Lucera, Fox News. Republicans holding a midterm convention.
2: Styled after the presidential nominating conventions, this new Republican midterm event is a rally for not just the president, but also House and Senate nominees the president is backing to hold his congressional majorities. RNC Chair Joe Gruter says the Trump agenda is on the line.
3: And if Democrats take even one chamber of Congress, the agenda stops. We're sure as hell not going to let that happen.
2: President Trump speaks tonight and tomorrow.
1: Fox's Evan Brown at the convention. Democrats are in Dallas, too, with Illinois Governor J.B. Pritzker calling the midterm convention bizarre. And he says it can't paper over the fact that Republicans have done nothing to earn your vote. Pritzker is considered a possible presidential contender in 2028. Opponents of redistricting in Missouri have appealed to the U.S. Supreme Court after an appeals court let stand a new congressional map backed by President Trump. This latest legal action coming shortly before ballots are to be mailed out in the midterm elections. President Trump promising fuel costs will drop after the midterm.
4: Right after the election, oil prices are going to be tumbling downward. They're going to be tumbling down, and we'll get them down, I think, for gasoline. We'll get them below $2 a gallon.
1: The reason, he says, is Iran all but defeated, and he says the U.S. has control of the Strait of Hormuz. The president made the comments before heading to the midterm convention. Meanwhile, AAA says the price for a gallon of regular gasoline went up 7 cents overnight to $4.22 a gallon, more than a dollar more than it was at this time last year. Stocks fell as the price of crude oil topped $100 a barrel again. The Dow lost 405, the NASDAQ off 168, the S&P minus 37. 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
5: Israel's prime minister will make a whirlwind visit to New York despite his feud with the city's mayor.
6: Israel's UN ambassador Danny Danon says there is no option. His prime minister will appear in person to address the United Nations General Assembly. New York City Mayor Zoran Mamdani has described Benjamin Netanyahu as a war criminal and called for his arrest, a call he had to withdraw because the city doesn't have the authority to detain him. Mayor Mamdani has also asked New Yorkers to protest the September 24th speech, Ambassador Danon accusing him of sowing chaos. The International Criminal Court issued a warrant for Netanyahu's arrest, but neither the US nor Israel are members of the ICC. Jonathan Savage, Fox News.
5: An appeals court is considering Louisiana's push to restrict access to mifepristone, a key drug in the most common abortion method in the U.S., saying it should only be dispensed in a medical facility. The case is one of three making its way through the courts. Even if the court agrees, the policy wouldn't change right away because the U.S. Supreme Court has already said the current rules will remain in effect while the case is resolved. Apple unveils its new products along with its new leader.
7: Its new chief executive, John Ternus, hosting the event, which featured a new iPhone. The big reveal, the iPhone Duo, its first ever foldable phone, which will cost around $2,000 and hit stores on October the 23rd. Apple also introducing the iPhone 18 Pro and iPhone 18 Pro Max. The iPhone 18 Pro will start at around $1,200 and the iPhone 18 Pro Max starts at nearly $1,300. Both phones are about $100 more than their previous versions. The price increase comes as a result of soaring memory costs. Apple had previously raised prices on some of its products, excluding the iPhone, to offset component cost headwinds.
5: Fox's Hillary Barsky. I'm Lisa Lucera. This is Fox News.
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8: 5:07 on this Wednesday afternoon as we take a look at your forecast on KMMO. We're looking at cloudy skies overspreading pretty much all of the area now. Some of you getting some rain out of those clouds. Heaviest of the precipitation right now. Actually, two areas. One to the west of Pilot Grove. Pocket of some heavy rain. A few rumbles of thunder there. That's continuing to move off to the east-northeast, about 25 miles per hour. Behind it, another cell that is right around the Hughesville area. They were earlier hit with some heavy rain from that previous cell I just described, and now a new one moving through your neighborhood. Some more moderate to heavy precipitation, just a small cell there that is drifting off to the east-southeast, about 30 miles per hour. And then we have this line of light to moderate precipitation from roughly around Mount Sterling, Illinois, all the way down through Hannibal, Missouri, Paris, Missouri, toward Huntsville and Slater, Missouri. Tapers off a bit around the Malta Bend area, and then picks up once again around Richmond. Some heavy rain there, and that extends southwestward down toward Ottawa, Kansas, and down to eastern Kansas, where some strong storms are set up. Some storms that is moving out of eastern Kansas into western Missouri right now. That looks like it could be affecting primarily locations such as Butler, Missouri, Clinton, Missouri, eventually the Warsaw, Missouri area. So if you're traveling in that direction, keep up with the latest local conditions. No severe weather in any of this, but there are some strong storms moving out of Kansas toward Butler, Missouri. And like I said, this will eventually be skirting off to our immediate south. It is a 90% chance that you might get a shower or thunderstorm tonight. Otherwise, a cloudy night with a low temperature in the mid-60s, a northeast wind around 5. 70% chance for morning showers and thunderstorms on Thursday. Otherwise, mostly cloudy, high in the lower 80s, northeast wind around 5. Thursday night, partly cloudy, lower around 60, east wind around 5 in the evening, becoming light and variable. And a mostly sunny Friday, high in the mid-80s, and a southeast wind around 5. Heading into the weekend, 60% chance for showers and thunderstorms, mainly in the morning on Saturday, high in the mid-80s. Then a 50% chance for morning showers on Sunday, partly sunny in the afternoon, high Sunday in the upper 80s. Barometric pressure 30.03 right now. Relative humidity 77%. Wind out of the east-northeast 8, gusting up to 12. 77 right now at Moberly. It's 76 at Salisbury. Brunswick reporting in with 77 degrees. We got up to a high temperature of 86 degrees here at the radio station in Marshall earlier. We're currently at 80 degrees at KMMO.
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5: 50% chance for showers and thunderstorms through the rest of this Wednesday afternoon. That becomes a 90% chance for showers and thunderstorms tonight. We go from temperatures today averaging in the mid and upper 80s to lows tonight in the mid 60s. 70% chance for morning showers and thunderstorms on Thursday, otherwise mostly cloudy, high in the lower 80s. And then sunshine on Friday with a high in the mid-80s. That's a look at your forecast on KMMO.
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5: 5:30, cloudy, 80 degrees. 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
6: Thank you and good afternoon. The Sedalia City Council adopted a resolution Tuesday night censuring Mayor Travis Williams for what they identified as multiple violations of the city's code of conduct. I'll have more on that in other news right after this.
7: Missouri Net News, I'm Ashley Byrd. The Missouri Supreme Court has ordered Missouri Secretary of State Denny Hoskins to appear before them. They question if he acted in contempt by directing local election officials to use a congressional map the court had previously blocked. The court wants Hoskins to explain why his instructions did not violate his injunction against doing that. State Attorney General Catherine Hanaway filed an appeal with a federal judge to block his hearing. And in a new development, the U.S. Supreme Court has been called on once again to consider another angle of dispute of the Republican-drawn map. This could, without any surprises, help settle things for county clerks who say that they still have federal and state requirements they must meet. Boone County Clerk Brianna Lennon.
8: The military and overseas voters, they have to have their ballot by September 18th. The regular absentee voting period starts on September 22nd, so we will need to have ballots available.
7: This is Missouri Net.
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6: The Sedalia City Council adopted a resolution last night censuring Mayor Travis Williams for what they identified as multiple violations of the city's code of conduct. The 7-1 vote at last night's meeting formally admonished Williams on 9 violations, ranging from threatening lawsuits against the city council and termination of city employees to discussing personnel matters in public that are considered confidential by state law. Several residents spoke in support of Williams prior to the resolution's consideration, including Marie Dennis.
12: You may not agree with every position Mayor Williams takes. You may not agree with the way he expresses himself. I do believe that elected officials should be held accountable for their words and their actions. But passion for our community should not automatically be mistaken for misconduct. Sometimes passion comes out strongly. Sometimes people get frustrated. Sometimes words are spoken when emotions are high. That doesn't automatically make someone unfit to serve the people who have elected them.
6: After a 12-minute closed session, the council returned to open session, where the resolution was read in its entirety by Mayor Pro Tem Tina Bogus. Williams said he found the accusations hard to believe.
13: Well, I find all of that hard to believe, considering that I work from 5 a.m. to 3 o'clock. I don't get into my office till 3 o'clock. I've never met with any of the staff members for me to threaten them where they feel like they were so intimidated to come here. Secondly, I'm always assisted by somebody when I go to my office. So for me to make all these threats and accusations on all these people and stuff like that, someone's always witnessed me, whether it be my wife or Mr. Covington. So I find that hard to believe. And most of my interactions with our city administrator was always through emails or texts.
6: Fourth Ward Councilman Spencer Redford was the only vote against the resolution, expressing skepticism about the charge that Williams accepted sports tickets from a future appointee to a city board. Later in the meeting, Williams apologized for his actions at the end of a special meeting on August 26th, saying he had no intentions to discredit City Administrator Matthew Wirt. The future of Beaker Middle School was once again a major topic of discussion for the Marshall Public Schools Board of Education as board members reviewed a presentation to turn the 103-year-old structure into a performing arts center. Beaker Middle School band assistant Kevin Lyne spoke to the board during its meeting yesterday evening, outlining some ideas for how the district can convert the school building and Harold L. Lickey Auditorium into a performing arts center that can host school activities as well as concerts from local and professional groups. In his presentation, Lyne suggested addressing some structural issues with the building, such as its leaking roof, as well as some safety upgrades for the aging auditorium. He also suggested converting some classrooms and the library into a foyer to hold receptions. Lyne concluded his presentation by stating he did not believe the district could replace the history and acoustics that the Harold L. Lickey Auditorium possesses.
14: Could a new auditorium be built? Absolutely. Could this auditorium be replaced? No. I say that with a resounding no, because any new auditorium that I've seen does not possess the acoustics of this building. So the last question then that we must all ask ourselves is the Harold L. Lickey Auditorium in Beaker Middle School worth saving?
6: The presentation came a month after the board reviewed a facility condition assessment report from Denovo Construction, which estimated it would cost between $24 to $32 million to modernize Beaker. Superintendent Caleb Pettit says the district now plans to gather input from the community to develop the best course of action for the middle school.
15: So we just really need to start these conversations like we have tonight, and we need to hear from the community. As Mr. Jakes said, we anticipate community forums, opportunities to tour Beaker and to talk about what we're doing and where we're going to go. Can this building be fixed? Absolutely. Can a new school be built? Absolutely. And then if that is the case, are we going to abandon the performing arts feature that this building has? And that's the conversation. I don't know the answer yet, though.
6: In other news, the board reviewed a presentation from Navitas regarding the district's energy efficiency program. Marshall Public Schools has reportedly secured $157,000 in energy savings during the first full year of the program. 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I'm Austin Bowler.
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6: Memorial service for 60-year-old Sherry Ann Dobson of Fayette, who died Friday, will be held at 10 a.m. tomorrow at the Howard County Event Center. Visitation will be held this evening from 4 to 7 p.m. at the center. Carr Yeager Funeral Home has the arrangements. Funeral service for 85-year-old Catherine Lou Bay, who died September 1st, will be held at 2 p.m. tomorrow at Campbell Lewis Funeral Home in Marshall, where visitation will be held at 1. Burial will follow in Ridge Park Cemetery. Funeral service for 63-year-old Cynthia Lynn Cindy Fry of Marshall, who died Friday, will be held at 11 a.m. Saturday at Campbell Lewis Funeral Home, where visitation will be held at 9:30. Burial will follow in Ridge Park Cemetery. Celebration of life service for 23-year-old Garrett Merrill of Sweet Springs, who died Friday, will be held at 2 p.m. Sunday at the Mattingly Building in Sweet Springs. Campbell Lewis Funeral Home in Sweet Springs is in charge of the arrangements. 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I'm Austin Boland.
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5: It's 5:44 on this Wednesday afternoon as we take a look at your forecast on KMMO. Well, as you heard just before the newscast began, a severe thunderstorm warning that includes part of the KMMO listening area. This is in our area going to be northwestern Johnson County. This is going to be an area to the northwest of Warrensburg, north of Kingsville and Holden. It's a very small area that is under a severe thunderstorm warning, primarily over 60 mile per hour wind gusts associated with a line of storms that's centered right over Pleasant Hill right now. It's right on top of the radar site, actually, so not getting a good look at this storm at the moment. That extends southwestward down to just north of Harrisonville and then off into east central Kansas, around Paola, Kansas. This is just a storm that has some strong winds in it, heading to an area that will be mostly rural area between Lone Jack along 50 Highway and then Strasburg to the south. This will be skirting an area to the northwest of Warrensburg. Pittsville, Elm, Lone Jack is included in this. All of that is to the northwest of Warrensburg. Now, this could have an impact on the Warrensburg area eventually if this holds together. So something we'll keep an eye on as this is moving off to the east about 35 miles per hour. It is a 90% chance for showers and thunderstorms tonight. Not really a great chance for severe weather, but as we have noticed, the possibility for some strong wind gusts, the primary concerns, could have a severe thunderstorm warning or two around the area, but nothing widespread to worry about. Low temperature tonight expected to be in the mid-60s. 70% chance for showers and thunderstorms, mainly in the morning on Thursday, otherwise mostly cloudy. Cloudy, high tomorrow in the lower 80s. Thursday night, partly cloudy, a low around 60, and a mostly sunny Friday with a high in the mid 80s. Then as we head into the weekend, another chance for some showers and thunderstorms. 60% chance for precipitation, mainly in the morning. High temperature Saturday in the mid 80s, and a 50% chance for morning showers on Sunday, partly sunny in the afternoon. High Sunday in the upper 80s. Barometric pressure, 30 inches even. Humidity, 84%, wind out of the east-northeast, around 4 miles per hour. Currently 78 at Moberly. It is 76 at Salisbury. Brunswick reporting in with 76 degrees. We had a high temperature in Marshall of 86 degrees. We're currently at 79 degrees at KMMO.
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26: Runners from 19 high schools and 15 middle schools will make their way around the Marshall High School campus tomorrow afternoon for the Owls' annual cross-country meet. The event for varsity, junior varsity, and middle school teams will begin at 4 p.m. with the boys' varsity meet, followed by girls' varsity, junior varsity, boys' middle school, and girls' middle school. Head coach Amanda Van Winkle says spectators will have plenty of locations to line the race course and cheer their teams along.
27: Our course is a two-loop course, circles the high school, so there's lots of good places to watch the runners. You can see them two or three times, depending on where you pick, or standing over by what's old central office, or, you know, by the greenhouse.
26: This will be Marshall's second meet of the season, and Van Winkle is anticipating cooler weather for the runners.
27: Yesterday we had practice at 6:15 in the morning, and we've been doing some running indoors for endurance. It's not ideal, but, you know, it's better than being limited in what we can run due to heat restrictions. The only race that we have went to was Grain Valley hosts the kickoff, and it's like a 2 mile, and they do it at 7:20 and like 7:55 at night. So we went to that last week, and we ran some pretty solid times.
26: Van Winkle says the start and finish line will be in the field between the main parking lot and track at Marshall High School. High school teams will run a 5K, while middle school runners will complete 2 1-mile loops around the campus. A link to where the event results will be posted is included with this story on our website at kmmo.com. The Kansas City Royals fell in extra innings to the Arizona Diamondbacks 5-3 last night. The D-backs scored runs in the 8th and 9th to take a 2-0 lead, but the Royals tied it in the bottom of the 9th with John Rave's 5th homer of the season. Both teams traded runs in the 10th inning, with the Diamondbacks scoring on an RBI single from Tim Tawa, and the Royals scoring on a sacrifice fly by Vinny Pasquantino. The Diamondbacks scored a pair of runs in the 11th, while the Royals were unable to respond, ultimately falling 5-3. For the Royals, Michael Wacha pitched 6 shutout innings, giving up 3 hits, 4 walks, and striking out 4. The Royals fall to 64-82 on the season. Kansas City will now wrap up the series today, looking to avoid the sweep. Daniel Lynch IV will face Zach Gallen. 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I'm Austin
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13: 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Since 1919, we've had the privilege of serving generations of families across Sedalia and West Central Missouri. Thank you for allowing WK to be a part of your family's story. Here's to America's past, our shared future, and many more miles together.
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1: 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Due to network contracts, this programming is not available in your area.